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4: 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It's the second inning of relief work for the big right-hander, Jacob Wagespach. Wagespach, 6'6", 228, fastball, cutter, curve, changeup. Went to spring training with Milwaukee. Nathaniel Lowe leads off, takes the strike. Hi again, everybody. Tom Hamilton back with you, along with Jim Rosenhaus, Brian Motze, Al Rosenberg. 4-1 Tigers, sixth inning. Lowe rips one into right field. That's a base hit toward the line. McKinstry over to cut it off. And Nathaniel Lowe, 1-for-3 with a single. Cleveland has had one base hit in all five innings, but only one base hit in each inning. Joe Adell, the batter, has walked and grounded out. Drew Anderson went the first four innings, gave up a run. Wagespach pumps one in there, fastball, and it's a little up, ball one. Wagespach, low 90s. He has spent 9 years in the minor leagues. The right-hander's pitch, up high, 2-0. So he goes to spring training with Milwaukee and then got traded to Detroit on June 10th. Pitched at University of Mississippi down in Oxford. Now the 2-0 pitch. Adell fouled it back. Cleveland's only run, a Chase DeLauter solo homer to right. Tigers, Spencer Torkelson laced an RBI double up the alley in left center in the second. Then a pair of two-out RBI hits in the fifth, putting the Tigers up. The pitch, down and in, 3-1. Kevin McGonigal, a two-run double. Gleyber Torres, an RBI single. And it's 4-1, Detroit here in the sixth. The pitch to Joe Adell. Checked on a pitch low. Did he go? No, and he's drawn another walk. One thing about Adell, he may not crush right-handed pitching like he does lefties, but boy, he gives you a professional at-bat. He's walked twice tonight against right-handers, and now Cleveland's got two men aboard with nobody out to try to get something going, and we'll get a visit from Chris Fetter, the pitching coach, who really mastered his craft as a pitching coach west of here in Ann Arbor at the University of Michigan. Was kind of unheard of when the Tigers made him their pitching coach off a college campus. It's worked out pretty darn well. Here's Travis Pezzana, a single and a walk. We're told Riley Green left this game with hamstring tightness when he scored a run back in the second inning. Didn't come out for the third. So Riley Green, hamstring tightness. All right, Travis Pezzana, the batter. The pitch,

0: and on with nobody out. Now the pitch, and it's fouled back. We'll do it again at 0-2. What a gorgeous night in the Motor City. 78 degrees. A 1 mile per hour breeze. The set and the pitch by Wagaspak. And it's hit in the air. Foul first base side near the dugout. Dylan Dingler, the catcher, retires Travis Bazana with minute first and second. That is out number one. Here is Daniel Martinez. 1-for-2 with a single. He will bat left-handed. And Cleveland's woes with men in scoring position continue. Angel Martinez has struck out and single. Hey, Marathon knows you fans are the true co-pilot of any team. Marathon here to keep you and your team fueled all season long. Marathon driven together. Now the pitch. And it's swung on, fly ball, right field, right at McKinstry. Two down. That'll bring up Patrick Bailey. He's grounded out, struck out. He'll swing it left-handed. Two out, two on. 4-1 Tigers, sixth inning. So Jacob Wagaspak, in his 18th outing with the Tigers, a 1.66 ERA, dominating Cleveland tonight. He fires, and Bailey sends one toward the line and left. Long run from Algieri, makes the catch in foul ground. So Cleveland got the first two on, but no runs score as Bailey fouls out. Tigers in control, 4-1 in the middle of the sixth.
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0: We go now to the bottom of the sixth. Tanner Bibee back out there trailing 4-1. Second at bat for men as the pitch is in there, a strike. Ben Melgery grounded out his first time up. He came on for the injured Riley Green, who strained a hamstring, takes a strike. Boy, this is a pretty good crowd. Doesn't look as big as they're saying, but wow. Of course, we say that a lot. It's tickets sold, remember? A lot of teams have these monthly passes, the pitch, up and in, and those are tickets sold no matter how much the ticket is. And if people don't show up, it still counts. So maybe that's part of it. 33.

0: 8,709 paid attendance. The 1-2 fouled back by Melgery. Melgery, a right-handed hitter. We didn't see him earlier this year. He's the guy that played at both Holy Cross and Northeastern before an 18th round pick 5 years ago. The pitch, and he cuts and misses. Bybee's fourth strikeout. Now, Tigers had some well-placed hits last inning, but bottom line is they get people on, they get them in. Tigers are 2-for-5 with men in scoring position. Cleveland's 0-for-6. And those two hits with men in scoring position accounted for 3 runs last inning. Here's Colt Keith, 0-for-2. Pitch to him, waved at. Bybee's got good stuff again tonight, but 1 run's been scored for Tanner. 4-1, Tigers up, 6th inning. Bybee into the windup, and the pitch to Colt Keith. A little bit low, 1-1. Another one tomorrow night, then a day game on Thursday. Now the kick and delivery. And leans him back. Ball 2-2-1. Bybee doesn't waste much time. Here it comes. And it's fouled back. And now the count evens 2-2. Colt Keith. Boy, you talk about a guy that was smart. When he got offered a contract, he signed it. And again, every player has that option to turn down a long-term deal if they want. Well, I don't know how you turn down security. He didn't. My goodness. What a smart move, because he's not put up big numbers. The pitch, and it's wide. But he got a 6-year contract through 2032. That includes 3 club options. Now the windup. Now the payoff pitch. And he lifts one high in the air, foul third base side, racing toward the stands, Ramirez. And he made the catch. Pumps his arms in the air. That's out number 2. That'll bring up Spencer Torkelson. But the thing about Colt Keith, he's guaranteed $29 million for those 6 years. With the club options, it could be worth anywhere from $64 to $82 million. Bottom line is, no matter what happens, worst case scenario, you're getting $29 million. Now Spencer Torkelson, 1-for-2, an RBI double, takes low a ball. Now every player and every agent has their own thought on what they want their client to do. Hard to turn down that security. The 1-0. Waved at, 1-1. 2 down, nobody on. 4-1, Tigers lead. The other thing, it allows a young player to go out there and play relaxed. But again, that's personal choice. Now the 1-1. Bybee's pitch. Swing and a foul at the plate. Think Tanner's not happy he took his deal? He got a 5-year contract. Would you want to go to arbitration with a record of 4-11? No matter how well you've pitched? Doesn't have to worry about that. Financial security. 4-1 Tigers. 2 down. 6th inning. Here's the pitch. Down low. 2-2.
1: The Tigers also wrapping up Kevin McGonigal. There's a young man who is just getting started. But he has to be happy with the security. And yes, the year he's having. Could he look for more? Sure.
0: Down the 2-2. Ooh, little bit high, full count. 2 down, 6th inning, 4-1. Detroit. Now the windup and the payoff pitch. Fouled out of play. Back in 2 our right. We'll do it again at 3-2. Tomorrow night, the 6:40 first pitch features Foster Griffin, second start for Cleveland. Framber Valdez for Detroit. Now the 3-2. Swung on, skied foul. Should be playable. First baseman Nathaniel Lowe gives way to Travis Pezzana, who went a long way into foul ground, and the second baseman retires Torkelson. And we'll go to the seventh, 4-1 Detroit in the Cleveland Clinic Radio Network.
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0: Left-hander Drew Summers. We'll work the seventh, 4-1, Detroit. Third pitcher to work tonight, Summers. Get it up there, mid-90s, fastball, sinker, slider. Brian Rocchio batting right-handed. The number 9 hitter takes the strike. Summers, appearance number 27, 0-2, ERA 3.72, 29 strikeouts in 19 innings. He lets it fly. And a slider missed outside. And they count 1-1. Summers listed at 6'3", 250. He is 26 years of age in 3 days. The pitch, swing and a miss. Boy, that fastball moved away at 95. 1-2 on Rocchio, who struck out fly down. Summers is a guy that drafted by Tampa out of San Diego State University. Down the 1-2. And a little bit low, challenged by Dylan Dingler. He thought it was strike three.
10: Catcher's challenging the ball call.
0: Now, Dylan Dingler's very seldom wrong. Rocchio's out looking. Call overturned. Jacob Wagasback gave Detroit 2 scoreless innings, giving up 2 base hits. Walked a batter. So Rocchio's out looking. And I'll bring up Stephen Kwan, top of the order, 1-for-3. The pitch. Bullseye. Summers, in his third year with Detroit, he delivers. Slider way outside. 1-1. Hey, we'll get you updated on your Northeast Ohio Ford dealer scoreboard. Right here in Motown. 4-1 Tigers, seventh inning. Now the pitch. And it just missed outside. 2 balls and a strike. Miami shutting out Pittsburgh 2-0. That ball game's in the seventh. Mets and Braves scoreless in the fifth. Braves haven't had a hit yet. The 2-1, down and away 3-1. Cubs lead Washington 5-3 in the fifth. Boston's lost three in a row, but they have a 2-1 lead in Toronto through four. Fourth inning, no score. Seattle and the Yankees in the Bronx. Now the 3-1, way outside. So Kwan's aboard. He's singled and walked tonight. Cleveland's had a base runner in all seven innings. Chase DeLauder to the plate has swung the bat better than anyone. Robbed of extra bases in right center by the right fielder Zach McKinstry in the first. Solo homer to right, Cleveland's only run. Single to left center. Left on left, the pitch, and he almost got hit, ball one. 2-0, White Sox lead the Reds here in the third inning. Tonight's when they're giving away the miter. That's the hat the Pope wears, if you've ever seen him in ceremonial events. The 1-0, and it's outside. That's thanks to Pope Leo, who's from Chicago in the South Side and a White Sox fan. That's a great, great idea by the promotions department with the Chicago White Sox to give away the Pope's hat. Heck, you've even got Lutherans wearing it tonight. Baltimore leads Minnesota 4-1. They're in the second inning. Philly and St. Louis, no score in the second inning. And here in Detroit, it's a 4-1 Tiger lead. Seventh inning, one out, one on. Now, right now with the White Sox, they are packing them in. The South Side's excited. Just a great job by the entire organization. They've got so many good people there you feel good about. One on, one out. Cleveland down 4-1 the pitch. Down and away. And right now, Summers can't find the strike zone. 3-0 the count. DeLauder played the other way toward left. Now the 3-0 delivery. And it caught the inside corner of strike 3-1. Summers' fastball moves so much, he can't keep it on the plate right now. The 3-1 pitch. Swing and a miss. 95. Full count now on DeLauder. The lefty's ready. He delivers. And a foul back. DeLauder fought off 96 miles per hour. Again, left on left. That's always a good thing for Chase DeLauder, as this year he bats .339 against lefties, .248 against right-handers. Now the payoff. Swung and banged up the middle. Base hit into right center. Stephen Kwan will stop at second, and DeLauder has had four tremendous at-bats. He has a three-hit game. This is now seven straight innings, and we're in the seventh, that Cleveland's had a base hit. They've never had two hits in an inning tonight. They're 0-for-6 with men in scoring position, and they now bat with men in scoring position, Kwan at second, plus DeLauder at first. One down, tying run at the plate, Jose Ramirez batting right-handed. The pitch, and it's down and in off the glove of Dingler. It caroms to the left, and everybody moves up a base. We'll see how this is scored. Looked like it kind of handcuffed Dylan Dingler. And now base hit would score two. It will be a wild pitch. So Summers having a tough time. He struck out Rocchio to start the inning. Then a walk, a single, now a wild pitch. Infield back. The pitch to Ramirez. And he bangs one on the ground to short. This will get a run home. Baez throws out Ramirez. Scoring is Kwan. DeLauder stays put at second. Give Jose Ramirez his 37th RBI. But That's not what Cleveland wanted out of that. 4-2, the Tigers lead it. Two down, runner at second, and a pinch hitter for Nathaniel Lowe will be Reese Hoskins. Lowe taken out with a left-hander on the mound and with a right-hander at the plate, Reese Hoskins. A.J. Hinch is going to go to his bullpen. And I know this sounds stupid, but what else is new if it's coming from me? This is probably a move that helps Cleveland because, believe it or not, Hoskins, a right-hander, way better against right-handed pitching than he is lefties. We'll be back.
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0: Alrighty, Kyle Finnegan's coming on, and Reese Hoskins to pinch hit. Finnegan, a 3.38 ERA, 2 wins, 2 saves, 12 holds, 50th appearance. Finnegan, mid-90s fastball, split, and slider. Right-hander against right-hander. Hoskins the batter. Cleveland down 4-2 in the 7th. Runner at 2nd, 2 down. The pitch. And it's cut on and missed. Hoskins against right-handed pitching, 196. That's 38 points better than when he faces a left-hander. Outfield toward left, fairly deep. Finnegan checks second, comes to the plate. And the veteran first baseman takes strike 2. Finnegan out of Texas State University checks the runner, back turned toward the hitter. He delivers down low. 1-2. Finnegan was with Washington and Detroit a year ago. He had 24 saves between the two clubs. He had 38 saves in 2024, 28 in 2023. Setup man with Detroit. Now the 1-2. Fouled back and out of play. Hoskins stays alive. The Guardians and PNC Bank, they go to bat for small business throughout the season. PNC Bank honors 6 local businesses that make a difference in the community. Again, Finnegan's ready and the 1-2. Swung on, a chopper to short. Charged by Baez. Gloves, sets, throws. And we'll have the 7th inning stretch from the Motor City. Detroit 4, Cleveland 2 on the Cleveland Clinic Radio Network.
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0: So we go now to the bottom of the seventh inning. Cleveland still trailing it 4-2. Back out there, Tanner Bibee to Max Clark, who's 1-for-2, a single, a run scored, pitch missing, ball one, curveball. Bibee, 81 pitches through six. He's given up 4 runs on 5 hits, has hit a batter, striking out 4. The windup and the 1-0 hit on the ground toward first, right over the bag. Fielded by Hoskins, flips to Bibee covering. That is out number one. That'll bring to the plate Javier Baez, 1-for-2 with a single. First pitch, in there, a strike. Baez, right-handed hitter at short. He's played center. He's played second. Now the 0-1. And he laid off. Normally, he swings at everything. 1-1 the count. Well, once again, Bibee giving Cleveland heck of an effort. He's getting you through 7 innings to save that bullpen again. Down the 1-1. Up high, ball 2. No, I beg your pardon. It's called a strike. Baez thought it was high, so he'll challenge.
10: Batter's challenging the strike call.
0: Baez was right. Tigers dominating home plate umpire Sean Barber. If this were a heavyweight fight, his corner would have thrown in the towel. He's becoming the Bayonne bleeder. Now the 2-1. Called a strike to Baez. Challenge that. I think he thought about it.
20: I wish he would.
0: I do too. 2-2 the count. There's a lot of things I wish right about now. 4-2 Tigers, bottom of the seventh. One out, nobody on in front of not quite 31,000. Bibee into the motion. Here it comes. Fouled it back. So we'll do it again.
21: Oh.
0: The kick and delivery. A swing and a pop foul into the home plate seating area. We're right next door to Ford Field, the home of the Detroit Lions. If you look out beyond the ballpark in left field, you'll see the Lions' home. Can't see it from here if you went outside the ballpark and headed down toward the Fox Theater District, the arena for the Pistons and Red Wings. Pitch in tight, full count. So they've got their four sports teams all playing downtown within a stone's throw of each other. Now the windup by Tanner Bibee. And the payoff pitch to Baez. And it missed outside, ball four. That's the first walk Bibee's given up. And Baez very seldom has a long at bat. And even more seldom a walk. That's his fourth walk all year. One out, one on. Here's Zach McKinstry. He is 0 for 2. The left-handed hitting right fielder batting ninth. Tigers trying to add to their 4-2 lead. Bibee's pitch, and McKinstry takes it at the top of the zone, a strike. And he challenges the call. Why not? Every Tiger that challenges is right. And what else is new? He's right. Now the 1-0 pitch to McKinstry. Down in the dirt. Sean Barber got that one right. He called it a ball. 2-0 the count. Let's see. 1, 2, 3, 4, 5 calls have been overturned by the Tigers. Now the set by Bibee and the pitch. That's in there. And the count 2-1. Cleveland's actually out hit the Tigers 7-5, but trail at 4-2. Tigers got those clutch two hits with two outs to score three runs in the fifth. Cleveland, men in scoring position, 0-for-8. Now the pitch. And it's a touch outside, 3-1. Now Bibee may be getting close to the end. 95 pitches. He hasn't had command issues tonight until the last two batters here. Now the 3-1. Up high, walked a pair. So Detroit has been at first and second, and now fourth time through the order. Doubtful that he'll go four times through the order. And Stephen Vogt does come out of the first base dugout and makes a Spartan storm shield. Call to the bullpen. 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We'll be back.
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0: Matt Festa's coming up. We have a situation in which the Tigers lead 4 to 2. Tigers first and second. One down in the seventh. Top of the order. Matt Festa's 51st outing. Couple of wins, a save, a 4.28 ERA, fastball, cutter, slider. Kevin McGonigal, left-handed batter, 1-for-3, two-run double. Fake throw to second by Festa, which didn't fool anybody since shortstop Brian Rocchio was closer to center field. McGonigal never has played in Triple A. The pitch, runners all take off. Throw to third, tag, and it's off the glove of Ramirez. Ricochets into left field. Should have been an out. Instead, Baez gets up and scores. McKinstry ends up at third. Boy, it looked like a pretty good throw by Bailey. We'll have to see the replay. As Ramirez went down to tag out Baez, the throw beat Baez by plenty. The next thing you know, it's rolling into left field. Now, you can't make a better throw. That's got to be an error on Ramirez. And it's 5-2 Detroit, runner at third. One out, infield in. Bailey made a perfect throw to third. Would have been an out by about 4 feet. The pitch swung on, line to center, base hit. And that pretty much removes any doubt. 6-2 Detroit. They have scored a pair, even though the scoreboard has not yet put up any runs. They'll get there. They have called a caught stealing and then an error on Ramirez. Been that kind of a night. And McGonigal has 3 RBIs. Is he some kind of rookie or what? Pitch up and in, ball one to Gleyber Torres. And I know this just sounds like you're beating up on the club, but you could also be factual. And that is, since the All-Star break, this club has not played well in one facet of the game. They haven't played well defensively. That's shown up again tonight. They haven't hit when it counts. They haven't pitched like we saw before the break. And when you have a ball club that doesn't have a lot of margin for error, you have to put all of those things together to be a winning ball club. And Detroit has, and Cleveland's gone the other way. 6-2 Tigers. The pitch to Torres. Runner goes. Pitch fouled back and out of play. And the count now, 2-2. The Tigers went 7-2 on that West Coast road trip, and they're starting a critical homestand. 6 with Cleveland, 6 with the White Sox, and they're up 6-2 tonight. The pitch now to Torres, and before it's made, a throw to first and a balk called on Festa. I mean, is there anything else Cleveland can do incorrectly?
5: In this inning, it's veteran players, a veteran Festa on the mound, and one of the best at third, and Jose Ramirez.
0: Now the 2-1 delivery. Breaking ball down and away, 3-1. And this is coming off an off day. Detroit, 6 runs, 6 hits. Cleveland, 2 runs, 7 hits. We're in the bottom of the seventh, the pitch. Breaking ball, fouled back and out of play. Full countdown on Torres, who's 1-for-3 with an RBI single. Detroit, in the month of May, was 6-22. The pitch, foul back again. Think of that. 6-22 in the month of May. When May ended, the Tigers had a record of 22-38. They were 11.5 games out of first. Since that ending of May, the payoff pitch got him swinging. Festa strikes out Torres, two down. Since the end of May, the Tigers, if they win tonight, will be 37-22 and have cut 8 games off the deficit. They're 3.5 out. They were 11.5. Two down for Dylan Dingler, 0-for-3. The pitch, and it's high, ball one. Tigers 6, Guardians 2, 7th inning. Runner at second, two down. The pride of Massillon Jackson High School and the Ohio State University, Dylan Dingler. The pitch, and he pops one up foul. First baseman Reese Hoskins will make the catch. This is a night where Dingler hasn't had to carry the Tigers for a change, and they're still winning big, 6-2 after 7.
2: We believe. We battle. 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
0: Zach McKinstry's moved in from right field to play second base. And the new right fielder is James Outman. Gleyber Torres will get the rest of the night off. It's the eighth inning and the Tigers in command, 6-2. Leading it off, Joe Adell, first ball swinging, fouling it off, strike one. Well, the problem is now with the Cleveland Guardians, as this is Kyle Finnegan's second inning of work. You had a team meeting Sunday. You can't keep having team meetings. They lose any impact. The pitch swung on, ripped foul third base side, and the count 0-2. And there's only so many times you can go to that well. And this ball club's just going to have to figure it out. Adell has walked twice, grounded out. 6-2 Tigers. Adell almost got nicked. Well, the Toyota Highlander has plenty of room, comfort, connectivity, Most advanced safety features, all standard. 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Boy, what a night in the Motor City. Know if you'll ever come to August and have a more pleasant night. 78 degrees, pitch down low, 2-2. Our good buddy Al Rosenberg, fresh off what, a 5-birdie effort yesterday? Six, sorry Al, 6 birdies. I forgot about the foot wedge that gave you that 6th one. The pitch now to Adele. Check swing foul back. Al's one of the preeminent engineers in America. Does an incredible job for us. And well, he's gone. What would you say, Al? How many dates do you think you're working around the country? Would it be close to 300? Well over 200. That's a lot of flights. A lot of bad airplane food. Now the 2-2 pitch to Adele. And it's hit a ton. Deep center field. On the run is Clark. Track, wall, gone! To center field. Joe Adele off the right-hander Kyle Finnegan. It's his 17th. Boy, that is where very few people go to hit a home run in this ballpark to center field. Joe Adele hit it 428 feet to center. And the Guardians trail it 6-3 here in the eighth inning. That takes one strong man to hit it out of there. Wow. Here's Travis Bazzano, 1-for-2, a single and a walk. Now the set by Finnegan, the pitch, and it's a touch high for a ball.
5: Oh, yeah, Adele, he doesn't have the numbers quite yet to get it rolling, but you mentioned it earlier, good at-bats. Some walks sometimes lead to good things later.
0: Bazzano, 1-for-2, a single, a walk, the pitch, and it's a breaking ball in there. Well, and the good thing is you've got Joe Adele next year. So you've got a right-handed power threat, something this club hasn't had in forever. Seems like since Mike Napoli. Now the 1-1. Outside, ball 2, 2-1. We're in the eighth. Cleveland down 6-3. They've had one base hit in all 8 innings. Never two. One in every inning. Now the 2-1 to Bazzano. And he sends one in the air to right field. Fairly deep. Outman's back on the track near the wall, makes the catch. That is out number one. That'll bring up Angel Martinez, switch hitter. He'll bat left-handed. He's 1-for-3 with a single. It's a still night in Detroit. Very seldom do you ever hear game time temperature 78 degrees, winds out of the west at 1 mile per hour. That was the game time setting. That pitch up high, a ball. Martinez in left field tonight. Cleveland trailing by 3. They've hit 2 solo homers and another run on a ground out. The pitch, down and in. That moved the feet of Martinez. Ball 2, 2-0.

Finnegan lets it fly. Martinez takes ball three. It's low. Well, it's not like the Tigers lack for a good bullpen. Now, they miss Will Vest, done for the year. Their bullpen's been one of the three best all year in the American League. The pitch, that's in there. And they count 3-1. Tiger pen ranked third in earned run average. Cleveland's now ranked ninth. Kyle Finnegan, he's ready. And the 3-1 to Angel Martinez. And he pops one back and out of play. Full count.

0: Crystal!
1: Finnegan's ready. Here's the payoff. Hit off the end of the bat toward third. Charge by McGonigal. Throws on a jump to first. Barely got him. Wow, McGonigal. He's doing it both with the bat and now the glove. Had to charge that. Throw on the runoff balance and barely got Angel Martinez for the second out in the inning. And the Tigers' defense has sparkled here tonight. Here's Patrick Bailey, 0 for 3. Two down, base is empty. He'll bat left-handed. 6-3 Tigers. We're in the eighth inning. Here's the set and delivery. And it's in there, or is it? No, just missed wide, ball one. White Sox leading the Reds 4-1. They're in the fifth. Baltimore beating Minnesota 5-2, fourth inning. That pitch, called strike, evens the count.
2: Batter's challenge.
1: Bailey's going to challenge the strike call. Sean Barber.
2: Cleveland will have two remaining.
1: Just shook his head and said, have a night, Sean. He was wrong again. Another call overturned. He better not go to the nearby casino. Here's the 2-0 pitch to Patrick Bailey. In there, a strike.
3: Do they have the ABS at the blackjack tables?
1: I just got a feeling he's not hitting 21.
4: No.
1: Just a guess. The 2-1. Fouled back, 2-2. And can you imagine? I mean, this game's hard enough to umpire behind the plate, and you're having one of those nights where you're like, I can't get one of these calls.
3: And again, when they miss, they're missing by an inch.
1: Yeah, it's not like they're missing, but that's a good point.
3: That's the rough part.
1: I think you ought to go down there between innings. Give them a big hug. Now the 2-2 delivery. A swing and a foul at the plate. Now, these guys think the ABS has proven how good the home plate umpires are, but I don't care who you are. You don't want to get 6 or 7 calls wrong in a given game behind home plate.
3: Bailey almost looked apologetic when he called for the challenge.
1: Cleveland's down 3. 2 down in the 8th. That pitch and a miss. Down low. Full count on Bailey. Finnegan really laboring here in the 8th inning. He's made 27 pitches in one inning and one batter. Now the payoff, and he missed low, and he's walked him. So Bailey is aboard. Cleveland's walked 5 times tonight. They only made the Tigers pay once. A.J. Hinch will make a pitching change. He's seen enough. 6-3 Detroit. Cleveland with a base runner, 2 down in the 8th. We'll be back.
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1: Oh, what a gorgeous night in Michigan. Tom Hamilton, Jim Rosenhaus, Brian Motze, and Al Rosenberg with you. Lefty Tyler Holton is on, 4-2 Detroit. I beg your pardon. 6-3 Detroit as the pitch inside a ball. Rocchio 0-3. Holton, not a hard thrower, 90 miles an hour. Fastball, sinker, cutter, curve, slider, change. There's the changeup. Caught the corner, 1-1. Holton, appearance number 51. 2.78 ERA. The runner at first, Patrick Bailey, with two down. Cleveland down three. The pitch. Rocchio waves at it. Changeup in nearly in the dirt. 1-2 the count. Where Rocchio just having a tough time getting going here since the All-Star break. He awaits the 1-2 pitch. Here it comes. And he bangs one in the hole. Left side, backhanded by Baez. Throw across the body to second. He got the sliding Bailey. Another great defensive play. This time by Baez. Going to the hole at short. Holy smokes, Detroit's defense has been a game changer tonight. Tigers up 6-3 in the middle of the eighth.
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7: Franco Alemán is going to work the eighth with the Tigers up 6-3. The 6'7 Cuban, a 3.31 ERA in 15 outings, 21 strikeouts in 16 innings. Right-hander against right-hander, Ben Melgiri takes up high, ball one. Matt Festa, two-thirds of an inning, gave up a hit, struck out a batter. Now the 1-0 from Alemán, and it's waved at, a slider. Tanner Bibee went 6 1/3. He only allowed 5.

0: Another one tomorrow night at 6:40, and then one on Thursday afternoon. The pitch, and it's fouled at the plate. Melgiri 0 for 2 came on when Riley Green had the hamstring tighten up. I'm guessing we don't see Riley Green tomorrow. Now the 2-2. Got him swinging. Good slider down. Melgiri strikes out to start the bottom of the eighth. Here's Colt Keith, 0 for 3. They've got the half-naked young boys in the upper deck down the left field line with their shirts off, waving them feverishly above their heads. That's a craze that's kind of taken over Major League ballparks across the country. The pitch. Swing and a chopper headed to third. Ramirez gloves it, throws it. Two down.
1: How'd that happen? All of a sudden it...
0: Where were they in April?
1: Exactly.
0: Where were they in March?
1: Yeah.
0: Gutless. Probably in seventh grade. Going to school. Here's Spencer Torkelson, 1 for 3, an RBI double. Two down. Tigers batting. Leading 6-3 in the eighth. Yeah, the kids are having fun. You know what the good news is? The pitch in there. You're talking about kids at the ballpark. That's what you need even more of. And if they want to take their shirts off and wave them like crazy in a section of the ballpark, go for it, guys. Now the 0-1. And it's outside, 1-1.
1: And they're not on their phones. They're into the game.
0: Some of them aren't old enough to have a phone.
1: That could be, too.
0: But you're right. Generation head down. The 1-1. Checked on a pitch inside, 2-1.

Alamon's ready. Hands below the belt. Lets it fly. And missed wide. 3-1. The next pitch, way outside, he yanked it. So Alamon with a two-out walk, Torkelson to first. Here's Max Clark, 1-for-3 with a single.

0: First pitch, and it misses ball one. Alemán right now, the last piece to the puzzle is he's got to consistently throw more strikes. But he's got a big-time arm. The 1-0, and it's lashed to deep left. Back goes Martinez. He's got room. And just as he got to the warning track, retired Max Clark. Ninth is next, and Detroit's rolling 6-3.
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3: Now the Tigers are going to go to the ageless one, Kenley Jansen, to try to nail down a save with a 6-3 lead in the ninth. Jansen 13 for 17 in save opportunities, 3.82 ERA. Doesn't throw that hard anymore, tries to keep the cutter at the top of the zone, then change your eye level with the sinker and the slider. Right-hander facing Stephen Kwan in the top of the order. Kwan takes the strike. 17th year in the big leagues for Kenley Jansen. Will he be a Hall of Famer someday? The set and delivery. Touch low, 1-1. I mean, this guy now is closing in on 500 saves. Fourth all time. The only guys ahead of him, Mariano Rivera, Trevor Hoffman, both in Cooperstown. The pitch fouled off right side. 1-2 the count. Kwan tonight, a single, a walk, 1-3. Kenley Jansen, that high hold and delivery, and it's ripped foul down the right side. We'll do it again. Got a ball and two strikes. Jansen's a guy that only pitched not even a year in the minors, because his first 5 years in the minors, he was a catcher. Boy, when he made the transition, he got here in a hurry. The pitch, Kwan hits it into the third base seating area, and the count stays 1-2. Cleveland has had one base hit in all eight innings. They've never had two hits in an inning, and they have had 13 base runners, but trail 6-3. The set and delivery, high. Solo homers by Chase DeLauder to right and Joe Adell to center. Jose Ramirez with a ground out RBI. Outfield not deep toward left. The pitch. Kwan lines one toward left field and it's another base hit. Stephen Kwan now hitting over 400 since the 1st of July. Another multi-hit game tonight. That'll bring up Chase DeLauder. DeLauder could easily have a four-hit night had it not been for a great catch by Zach McKinstry in right center. And the entire complexion of this game would be radically different without Detroit's spectacular defense tonight. Here's DeLauder, 3-4. A homer, two singles. The pitch to him. And it's a high fastball for ball one. That cut fastball, 93 miles an hour. What he tries to do is get you to go after it right at the top of the zone. That one was just too far out of the zone to tempt DeLauder. Lobbed to first by Jansen and Kwan back. If he misses below the letters with that cutter, that's when he gets hurt. He just doesn't have the velo he once had. Now the 1-0 from Jansen. And it's hit foul upstairs. And they count 1-1. But Jansen, now at the age of 38, has been able to make the adjustment and still be a back-end guy. The 1-1. And it's hit foul. third base side, upper deck again. One ball, two strikes. Nobody out. Kwan at first. Cleveland down 6-3. We're in the ninth inning. Tigers getting three RBIs from Kevin McGonigal on a double and a single. And that has sparked them offensively. Now the 1-2 to DeLauder. And he pops it up. The shortstop, Baez, midway between second and third, retires DeLauder. One down. Here's Jose Ramirez. A strikeout, three groundouts. Switch hitter batting left-handed. Out to the mound is the catcher, Dylan Dingler. Braves have one hit tonight, but they also have a 2-0 lead over the Mets in the eighth inning. White Sox lead the Reds 4-1 in the seventh. Baltimore leads Minnesota 5-2. They go to the sixth. Miami shut out Pittsburgh 2-0. Here, Detroit, 6 runs, 6 hits. Cleveland, 3 runs, 9 hits. Cleveland, when batting with a runner in scoring position, 0-for-8 tonight. Cleveland has stranded 9 so far. Here's the pitch to Ramirez, and it almost nicked him, but it caught the corner. Called strike, of course, Hosey, right on top of the plate as always. The next pitch, up high, 1-1. If he gets that cutter down a little bit, that's where he gets the pop-ups. You've got to get him to bring the ball down. Talking about Kenley Jansen, who steps off, lobs to first. Torkelson could have caught that with the thumb and his index finger. That's how, it's like he was throwing a egg over there. Jansen's ready. Now the 1-1. Up and in. Got him out of the way. Ball 2, 2-1. Cleveland down 3. We're in the ninth. Cleveland started this road trip with a resounding win Friday night in Chicago and about to drop 3 straight if they don't rally here. Now the 2-1. Up and in. Ball 3, 3-1. I'll say one thing about Kenley Jansen. If your manager, A.J. Hinch, there's probably not a ninth inning where you're just sitting back with your hands folded together behind your head. He probably got you on the top step of the dugout. You can get a little dramatic in the ninth. Now the 3-1. And it's fouled back and out of play. Full count. There's that cutter up. Not much Ramirez could do with it except foul it off. Angel Hanau has come on deck to bat for Reese Hoskins. Hanau not in the lineup tonight. Nothing wrong with him, just not in the lineup. He'll pinch it. Now the payoff. Up and in, he walked him. So Angel Hanau, the rookie, off the bench to pinch hit in the ninth inning with 2 men aboard. He represents the tying run. And now the switch hitter batting left-handed will bat for Reese Hoskins. And now, in his 5 major league games, batting .368 with a homer, 2 RBIs. Out to the mound, a slow walk by Dylan Dingler. So you're putting Angel Hanau into this situation, and I don't think anybody is too concerned about the moment ever being too big for Angel Hanau. He's just got that pretty steady heartbeat, and I've mentioned it before, and visiting with Jose Ramirez. He is so impressed with Hanau and has said it reminds him of a younger Jose Ramirez when he came up to the big leagues. He's a guy that will walk. He's a guy that will grow into more power, but right now uses the entire ballpark. And remember, when he was in the minor leagues, 6 years worth, including this year, Angel Hanau had a 16% strikeout rate, way below average, and had a 12% walk rate, well above average. Now he'll bat left-handed. Jansen's pitch, and he fouled it back and out of play, strike one. Kwan at second, Ramirez at first. One down, ninth inning. Detroit 6, Cleveland 3. Outfield the other way toward left, not deep. Hanau takes a tie, 1-1. You just feel like every time Angel Hanau steps to the plate, he's going to give you a quality at bat. Probably not fair to expect that, but it sure seems like he does it. He's only 22. The pitch. And he waves at it. There is that cutter right there, just above the letters. And Hanau with a 1-2 count. Jansen's ready. Here it comes. Up high. And the count 2-2. Tell you what, Kenley Jansen, if he misses down, Hanau is very capable of tying up this game. He had 13 homers in Columbus before coming up. Now the 2-2. Up high again, full count. Look at this at bat by the kid. To me, it's going to be very hard to keep him out of the lineup on a daily basis. He got today off. I bet he's in there tomorrow night and on Thursday. He's just bringing an element that this lineup needs. The string is out. One all, two on. Cleveland down 3 in the ninth. The payoff pitch. Up high, he drew a walk. I tell you what. That, again, is so impressive by the kid. Got behind in the count of ball and two strikes and works a walk. And the bases are loaded. One down. And Joe Adell, the hitter. You've got Kwan at third. Ramirez at second. Hanau at first. One down. Infield back. Double play depth. Outfield the other way toward right, medium deep. Last time up against a right-hander, Joe Adell hit one 428 feet over the wall in center. The pitch. And he hits one high in the air to right. Drifting back is Outman. He's got plenty of room. He'll make the catch. Tagging and scoring is Kwan. Tagging going to third is Ramirez. Holding at first is Hanau. And Cleveland now trails in this game by a score of 6-4. Runners at the corners, but now two down. Adell, two RBIs tonight. 64 on the year. And Travis Bazzana to the plate. Well, it's been a great night for the rookies so far when you think of Kevin McGonigal and Max Clark for the Tigers and Chase DeLauder for the Guardians. Can Travis Bazzana add to it? 1-for-3, a single and a walk. Toss to first and back with a dive is Hanau. Cleveland down 6-4. Again, remember in this park, there's so much room with two down. Pretty easy to score from first on an extra base hit. The pitch, there he goes. Pitch is high, no throw, and a steal by Hanau. And now base hit could tie it up. First major league steal for Angel Hanau. And again, in this park, because the outfield is so massive, man, it's hard to throw somebody out at the plate with two down trying to score from second. Here's the pitch. and it's high, 2-0. Boy, it's been a tough night for Jansen. He just cannot throw strikes right now. This is pitch number 27 of the inning. Here it comes. Up high, on deck, Angel Martinez. 3-0 the count. Well, this is interesting. Do you give Bazzano the green light? Cleveland's down 6-4, second and third, two down in the ninth. I'm guessing no, but who knows? Kenley Jansen's ready. The 3-0 pitch. A swing and a shot foul. He gave it to him, pulled it on the right side. Why not? Three balls and a strike on Travis Bazzano.
4: And you don't have to swing 3-0, but he had a good rip.
3: Jansen's ready. Here it comes. Swung on, ground ball to second. McKinstry throws out Bazzano. Tigers win it 6-4.
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3: 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Back here at Comerica Park in this critically important series. Tigers win round one by a final score of 6-4 as Cleveland again had a tough night going 0-for-9 with men in scoring position. And that proved to be the difference. Tigers had 8 opportunities, cashed in 3 times. And that clutch hitting and incredible defense by Detroit leads them to another win and keeps pushing Cleveland further away. Final numbers next.
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3: Back here at Comerica Park, final numbers read like this. 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Cleveland, 4 runs, 9 hits, 1 error, and 11 left. 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Rosie's got the wrap-up show next. We've got the first pitch tomorrow night at 6:40. 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
4: Good evening once again, everyone. Welcome back to Comerica Park in Detroit. It's Guardians Wrap-Up. Jim Rosenhaus along with you as the Tigers take the opener of this big series here in Detroit. 6-4, the final score. We'll have our Honda Drive at Home game summary shortly. We'll also hear from manager Stephen Vogt. But first, a look at the out-of-town scores. And we begin with games certainly impacting the Guardians. As Chicago, the first-place club in the division, they're now in the top half of the eighth inning at home. The White Sox lead the Reds by a score of 4-1, trying to keep Minnesota and the Tigers at bay. They both came in 3.5 back. The Guardians, 4 back heading into play tonight. It could be 5 if that score holds heading into play tomorrow. Other games in the division, Baltimore leading Minnesota 5-2, that game in the top half of the seventh inning. All right, now the rest of the scores. Final from Atlanta, the Braves shut out the Mets by a final score of 4-0. Martin Perez starting that shutout for Atlanta. He's now 8-6 on the season. Marlins, they shut out the Pirates 2-0 down in Miami. Other games ongoing now throughout baseball. The Rays and the Athletics just getting started out in Sacramento. Same for the Rangers and the Angels in Anaheim. Top 7 in St. Louis, the Phillies and the Cardinals are scoreless. Again, that's in the top half of the seventh inning. Other action throughout baseball, Boston and Toronto up in Toronto. The Blue Jays trying to make a late surge here in the playoff hunt. They lead the Red Sox, who maybe aren't the red-hot Red Sox anymore, as the Blue Jays lead that game 4-3 in the bottom of the eighth inning at the Rogers Center. Yankees lead the struggling Mariners 2-1, bottom of the seventh in New York. Randy Arozarena supplying the only run for Seattle with his 15th home run of the season. Cubs lead the Nationals. It's 8-6 in our nation's capital, bottom half of the eighth inning. And they are just getting started in Phoenix. The Rockies and Diamondbacks no score as they are just getting going in the top half of the first inning. Right here, a win for the Tigers over the Guardians. 6-4, your final score. Stay with us. We'll have our Honda Drive at Home game summary next.
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3: Welcome back to Guardians Wrap-Up. The Tigers win the opener of this three-game series by a final score of 6-4. Detroit took the early lead off of Tanner Bibee on an RBI double by Spencer Torkelson in the bottom half of the second inning. But Cleveland came right back. Top half of the third inning, their outstanding rookie Chase DeLauter stepped in with the bases empty and one down.
4: The next pitch, DeLauter hammers one high, deep to right. There she goes, halfway up the bleachers and right. We are tied at one on Chase DeLauter's 13th home run of the year. Boy, I tell you, folks, he got robbed of extra bases the last time. Nobody was taking this one away from him. DeLauter, a 424-foot bomb to the seats in right, and we've got a 1-1 ball game.
3: What a year DeLauter's having. The game stayed tied at one until the bottom half of the fifth. That's when the Tigers would score what turned out to be the decisive runs. With a couple of men on base, Kevin McGonigal, the outstanding rookie for Detroit, doubled in a pair. That made it 3-1, and Gleyber Torres followed with an RBI single to score McGonigal. That made it 4-1. Now, the Guardians did battle back as they would score a run in the seventh inning on an RBI groundout off the bat of Jose Ramirez. But in the bottom half of the seventh, the Tigers came right back. They scored two more runs, one on an error by the third baseman, Jose Ramirez. There was a double steal on, and the throw to third by Patrick Bailey was perfect. But Ramirez had the ball deflect off his glove. Javi Baez scored, and then Kevin McGonigal drove in another run. Zach McKinstry from second base with an RBI single, and that made your score at that point 6-2. The Guardians did add a run in the eighth inning. This time, it was Joe Adell doing the honors.
4: Now the 2-2 pitch to Adell, and it's hit a ton deep center field. On the run is Clark. Track, wall, gone! To center field, Joe Adell off the right-hander Kyle Finnegan. It's his 17th. Boy, that is where few people go to hit a home run in this ballpark to center field. Joe Adell hit it 428 feet to center. And the Guardians trail it 6-3 here in the eighth inning. That takes one strong man to hit it out of there. Wow.
3: Man, Adell hit it a long, long way, and that brought the Guardians a little bit closer. They got even closer in the ninth inning on a sack fly by Adell, but that was as close as they could get. 6-4, your final score tonight here in Detroit. The winning pitcher in relief, Jacob Wackesback. He's now 1-1. Kenley Jansen was save number 14. Tanner Bibee took the loss, 4-12 on the season. Time of the game, 2 hours 47 minutes. Paid crowd, 30,709. 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
3: Guardians come up short tonight here in Detroit, 6-4, your final score. Let's head downstairs and hear from manager Stephen Vogt.
10: Man, on the night we needed him to give us length, he did. And, you know, they made him pay there on the fifth and strung some hits together, so credit to them. And but I thought Tanner threw way better than his line tonight. He was outstanding.
11: Hitting-wise, you guys got hits. Didn't get the hit that you wanted with the runners in scoring position, but how big is that ninth? Just the patience and
10: I mean, I've been saying, we're doing a lot of things really well. We're just it seems to be the runners in scoring position that continues to give us fits, and we're working on being more middle of the field oriented in those situations, and we're going to continue to work, and I know we're going to get better.
11: So you Chase's night, just how he was able to hit the ball.
10: Yeah, I mean, Chase had great at bats. We had a number of guys that had really good at bats, hit the ball hard. Joe Adell had some really good at bats tonight as well, and again, we're putting ourselves into position to score a lot of runs, and I feel it breaking free here real soon.
12: Who would have played first base?
10: Pisano was going to play first.
12: Has he played there?
10: Probably not. But we asked him, and he said he was willing. So,
12: do you feel like it feels like you've been saying the runners in scoring position thing for a while? But is there anything you can do aside from just?
10: You know, it's one of those things that's funny. Like, you know, when you look at this offense a year ago, it was hard to get on base. But when we did get on base, we were driving runners in. And then this year it feels like we're getting on base, just not driving runners in. So it's one of those things that we're going to continue to talk about and work through and learn. And it's just kind of been a rut right now with the runners in scoring position. But like I've said and I maintain, it's going to break three at some point. And we just have to continue to get our focus in the middle of the field in those situations and take what the pitchers give us. And it's easier said than done. These pitchers have really good stuff. But I still maintain this is coming.
12: Thank you.
10: Thanks.
3: So with the loss, the Guardians slipped to 4 games under the 500 mark, 58-62. And at the very best, they'll be 4 games back, but quite possibly 5 games off the pace being set by the White Sox in the American League Central Division heading into play tomorrow night. It's another 6:40 first pitch. We'll see Foster Griffin make his second Guardians start on the year against lefty Framber Valdez for the Tigers. We'll have it for you starting with the warm-up show at 6:05. Until then, I want to thank Al Rosenberg, our on-site engineer here in the booth in Detroit, and Brian Motze back home at Command Center, and of course, Tom Hamilton. This is Jim Rosenhaus reminding you the final score from Comerica Park in Detroit, the Detroit Tigers 6, the Cleveland Guardians 4. Have a good night, everyone.
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0: I imagine the conversation went like this. 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Come on, doctor, let me know. Something along those lines. Rod Stewart, of course, had to cancel his concert that would have been taking place, like, what, right now? Aw. Foo Fighters took place yesterday, though. Were you there? Big Me was on the list. I know that. So, hey, right on, right on. If you went, I hope you had so much fun. You got your steps in, yeah?
1: 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She saved hundreds on auto insurance switching to Progressive. And with that money, she decided to treat herself to an anti-aging red light mask. Will she look like a horror movie villain every night? Yes. Will her boyfriend Kevin be scarred for life? That's certainly a risk.

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0: 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Let's get back to the rock now.

Sabbath. I mean, they got recorded music from 1969, apparently, that Sharon Osbourne released back to the band. Tony Iommi, you alluded to that we'll be putting some of that out. Hoorah. 2 months from now, we get the Gorillaz, October 6th.

a very drunk Phil Anselmo once said. Danzigs. It's Stacey with you on the Buzzard. Hope you're recovering from Foo Fighters last night. They played for forever, didn't they? Dave Grohl screaming his head off. Wouldn't be a show without it.

0: Breaking Benjamin, not coming to Cleveland this year. We got him last year. It's Stacey with you. But, you know, we are one of the lucky stops. Like I said, Gorillaz coming here. Foo Fighters were just last night. So sorry that Rod Stewart had to cancel for tonight. But you got to see Queens of the Stone Age last night, too, yeah? Ooh, My God is the Sun. I love the Clockwork album. So looks like they did some really cool tunes. And they added the Easy Street back into their set list. I didn't know if they were going to or not for Cleveland. Were you happy about that?
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We got Britt Floyd, what, a couple weekends ago, and Foo Fighters under our belts now, too. Holy heck, a lot of stuff happening in Cleveland. It makes for a very happy Stacey. So next on our concert calendar is the crew who's telling us that they're not putting out any new music. Aw. But Motley Crue, Tesla, and Extreme, of course. That is at Blossom, August 24th. Throw your name in the hat. We still have that live. WMMS.com.

0: But Rod Stewart was supposed to be in town tonight. You would have been driving home, but, you know, he's 81. Is he 81? Yeah, he's 81. And I think the conversation went a little something like this with his doctor. Do you think I'm healthy? Come on, doctor, let me know. Something like that. And doctor's orders were to advise said singer, Rod Stewart, to rest. So that Cleveland show was canceled. And I'm so sorry. That's just the most annoying thing to happen whenever you are a ticket holder.
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13: Daphne Caruana Galizia was a Maltese investigative journalist and blogger who spent her life fighting for truth, justice, and decency in a country overrun by corruption. 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
13: 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My name is Manuel De Lilla, former political operative turned journalist.
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19: They say it started at a small Christian school in Louisville, Kentucky.
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3: And he would tell me that he was going to adopt me out of foster care so that I could live with him and we could be together and not have to hide.
19: They say it happened over 18 years at least four different schools at the hands of the same two men, Ronnie and Donnie Stoner. Those men, trusted educators, football coaches, and twins, are now facing more than 50 charges related to alleged child sex abuse. So why did it take so long? This is a story about a group of women who say they survived the abuse, who took matters into their own hands, and are still fighting for the girls they used to be.
21: 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No one ever came forward.
19: They're telling their story in a new season of Dig, coming soon from the Kentucky Center for Investigative Reporting.
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0: What's happening? It is Wednesday, August 12th, 2026. Good morning. It's Rover's Morning Glory. I'm Rover. Dougie is here.
1: Good morning, sir.
0: Charlie is here.
2: Hi.
0: Snitzer is here.
3: Hey, man.
0: Crystal is here.
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0: And Mr. Jeffrey Allen LaRock is in the far box.
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0: You're with us as well. 866-YO-ROVER. 866-967-6837. That's how you reach the show. 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M-E-N-U. 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We will get to your email here in just a moment. We have a lot to discuss this morning. I got a text message from my mom last night, I guess. I kind of read it because I was getting into bed. Let me see what it says here. No power for the next 3 to 4 days, she says. Power must be out. And she says that her annoying neighbor has a whole house generator. And it's just rubbing it at everyone's face.
1: Why don't you send her money to buy a generator?
0: Well, because I'm not a... It's not a charity case.
1: It's your family.
0: Why would I pay for that? Well, let me...
3: Family's not a charity.
1: I agree.
0: My mother's an attorney, and my stepdad's a doctor. Yeah, I don't think I need to send them money. Thank you, though. Why don't you send them money?
1: Your dad's like 90.
0: Why don't you send them money? He's 90. Oh, send him some money.
1: Make the kind of money you make.
0: Oh, okay. You don't want to do it. Okay, I understand.
1: I don't have any money.
0: No, yeah, when it comes, push comes to shove, you don't want to do it. That's ridiculous.
1: Or I don't have any money. If I had money, I would try to help them.
0: Stop spending so much money on all the crap you wasted on. Like going to dance and costumes and all this kind of stuff.
1: Okay.
0: Traveling all over for the 10th national of the year.
1: That's
0: rich. Why don't you?
1: That's rich, Mr.
0: I mean, that's some nerve
1: traveler.
0: For you to say. I mean, it's just...
1: I struck a nerve.
0: You maybe did because it's... No, you're just such a money grubber. You're just so...
1: I'm a money grubber.
0: Yes, you
1: by
0: are.
1: Trying to... Have you helped your family?
0: Anything to take my money, you're in favor of.
1: Okay.
0: It's just so utterly ridiculous.
1: Oh, okay.
0: If this was...
1: Or did you invite them to come stay with you for a few days?
0: No, they can come stay with you.
1: I don't have any room like you do.
0: So. You have the whole upstairs. Oh, come on.
1: Okay.
0: It'd be like when Dom was going to stay with you. Oh, come
1: brilliant.
0: Move in.
1: Go
0: oh, wait.
1: Back
0: yeah,
1: to
0: you
1: that.
0: Can divorce your wife. Never mind. No, you can't come over.
1: What
0: it's
1: else
0: just,
1: did your mom say?
0: That she hates you because you're a rotten bitch. That was the follow up text.
1: Good morning.
0: Message.
1: I definitely struck a nerve.
0: You're just such a rotten person. She's so rotten.
1: What are you laughing at, Charlie?
2: How rotten you are? Why don't you buy his mom a generator?
0: Why don't you do it, Charlie, while you're at it? I mean,
2: it's not my
1: mom. Don't get into this.
2: I'm just sitting here. Don't bring me into it. I'm just sitting here.
0: You know, we're not talking about destitute people here. We're talking about somebody who's an attorney and a doctor.
1: Okay.
0: Who still works, by the way. And, my mother can afford her own stuff.
1: Okay.
0: Doesn't need me to buy stuff for her. As much as she would probably like that.
1: Did she ask for money?
0: No, she did not, but...
1: You think she might have been hinting towards it?
0: I don't think so, but she's not as rotten as you.
1: Keep saying I'm rotten.
0: Rotten. Corey writes... Yo, Rover, I know you are not going to pay to have the studio redone after iHeart tried to make you agree to the terrible deal. The question I have for you is, why can't you change the studio virtually? Just turn it into a green screen like ESPN does. Then you can change it whenever you want. You could have really cool seasonal or movie-based themes for a fraction of paying to have it physically built. Just a thought.
1: Remember we worked in L.A. together and we worked in a green screen room? And they did that. The whole room was green screen.
0: I don't even really remember that, was it? I
1: don't, you don't?
0: No, I really don't, honestly. I don't remember that.
1: Yeah, it was a...
0: Well, yeah, there's the difference is that ESPN has motion tracking on their cameras, which we probably could set up, but it's not as easy as just putting a green screen behind you. The whole thing has to be tied together. All the cameras have to be tied into it so that if Snitzer moves a camera, the green screen perspective and size moves along with it. Otherwise, it's going to look really, really janky. And it's not a super easy thing to set up at scale like this. I had a discussion with iHeart last week about this, and they reiterated their commitment to the super terrible deal, which was
1: they doubled down?
0: They go, yeah, we have to buy this stuff, Rover. We can't let you redo the studio, even though you're willing to pay for it. What we want to do is we want to pay for it. We want to buy the trash that we buy, which I would love for them. You know, I didn't get into it, but I would love for them to come in here and see the how everything works in here. Everything that they touch is just, it does not work. I mean, look at the screens they have in here. These are just TVs. They can't keep these on for an entire show. These will flicker on and off. I don't know if you actually see this on RMG TV.
3: I try to keep it off there, but it already happened this morning.
0: Oh, it did.
3: Yeah.
0: It will.
1: Every day.

0: Josh writes, "Yo, Rover, I heard you guys talking recently about watching The Long Walk. Has anyone watched it yet? I stumbled upon it at least a few months ago on Netflix and watched it. I think it's on HBO Max or whatever. No, Paramount. Whatever it's on. I don't know. It's definitely worth watching. Also, Cassandra on Netflix. I recommend that, too, if you haven't seen it already. It's about an entire AI house. It's like the first AI ever. I think it was based in the 70s. The house's name is Cassandra, and she tries killing the family because she formed feelings for the guy who lives there with his wife and kid. My son recommended that to me over the winter. It was great. Better than The Long Walk, for sure. We all watched The Long Walk. Charlie, did you watch this yet?
1: Did not.
0: Okay.
2: What about this Cassandra?
0: The rest of us watched The Long Walk pretty much. And Cassandra, I don't know anything about that, but this guy seems to like it.
2: Sounds creepy.
0: David says, whatever happened to the Star Trek memorabilia you purchased that you were going to add to the studio? We still don't know what it is. No, you don't. It's in my garage. It's never been removed from the crate that the auction house shipped it in.
3: Have you opened the crate?
0: Have not.
3: So you don't even know what you have.
0: Yeah, who knows? I might have nothing.
2: And I'm sure that drives your wife crazy.
0: No, she does not like that. When are you going to get rid of this thing?
2: It's clutter.
0: I said, this is your retirement, honey. This is, I put all my eggs in this basket. A TV show from the 60s that fewer and fewer people even remember as time goes on. This is your nest egg, honey. She's not too thrilled about that. Monique says, "What the F is wrong with Doogie?" That's the subject of this email. What the F is wrong with this woman? Not only does she get every news story wrong, she gets things that she does in her free time wrong. For the love of God, I was interested in Jackie the Owl, so I decided
2: to
0: look it up.
2: Not an owl. It's an eagle.
0: Eagle. I decided to look it up myself, and the article states the bird died of a mysterious illness. You know, I did see this yesterday. I saw a headline yesterday, and it said that, here it is. Jackie, arguably the world's most famous bald eagle, dies after mysterious illness. Now, I did see a headline very similar to this yesterday, and Doogie told me that she had been attacked by two other birds, and that's what killed her.
2: She was attacked by two other birds, so that's when they took her in to try to save her, and they did everything, the things that they did to try to save Jackie, and then she died. So it wasn't
0: because she
2: an
0: was
2: owl.
0: Attacked, or because it was a mystery illness.
2: From everything from the attack, that's why they took her in, and then she died from mysterious or whatever.
0: Okay,
2: but I'm not dumb, and if you're going to accuse me, at least get it right of being dumb.
0: Bo in Allentown, Pennsylvania says, "I saw this and thought it would be a great replacement. Looks like it could be a good deal. Please wait till 9 o'clock hour to discuss. I have the day off. This is a new used RV that he."
2: Please wait. You want to hold it?
0: Please wait.
2: Is that a tease?
3: It's 9 o'clock somewhere.
0: Yeah. Let me see.
2: I say we see.
0: All right. Here is.
3: Nice.
0: All right. This is the city of something.
3: Look at this, Charlie.
0: Department of Public Safety Mobile Command Center RV. It's a 1993 Coachman Mobile Command Center. City of Greensburg. Now, you could drive this thing around, Charlie. People will get out of your way. You turn on those flashing lights.
4: Oh, I like the interior.
0: Oh, yes.
2: This the is, blue
0: this
2: seats.
0: Is exactly what he's looking for.
2: I love it.
0: Oh. You have a little work area so you guys can, I don't know what you'd be working on. Yeah. But
4: commanding.
0: Yep.
2: And commanding fun.
0: A little kitchenette in there. And
2: that's really nice.
0: I like this.
3: $1,500.
4: Ooh, what is it?
3: It's an auction, so that's what it's at right now.
0: The highest bid, yeah, it has flashing lights. It has the reflective, caution tape looking stuff on there. Like, people, get out of your way.
2: I don't like the ladder on the back of the RV because
3: I love that.
2: They'll probably climb it and.
4: We have a ladder on ours.
3: Yeah, it's supposed to climb it.
2: Do you go up top to the roof? Do things? I don't like that.
4: We put our kayaks up there, and when we went to NASCAR, you sit up on top to watch the race.
2: It just makes me nervous that you'd be drunk and partying up there.
0: Right. That's the fun of it.
4: Yeah, that's part of the part of living.
0: Part of the appeal is, am I going to get paralyzed today or not? Dude.

0: Dad. That is really nice.
1: Jessica writes, Rover was talking about his cat sleeping in bed and how uncomfortable he was. Well, the other night, my dog kicked me in the eye while I was sleeping. That sucked. Yeah, I bet. And my cat, it's weird. It's like my cat was listening to the show. She goes, okay, fine. You don't want me in the bed? I won't get in the bed. So I take her up to bed. I put her on the bed. She looks at me and she just jumps down for the past few days.
2: I heard what you said.
1: Yeah, that's kind of what it was like. I wish I could communicate with my cat. Wouldn't that be nice? Or I don't know.
2: They've seen some stuff. I don't know.
1: It's kind of
2: embarrassing, maybe.
1: Yeah.
3: The cat would probably say, you're a butthead.
1: I wonder why he would say that.
3: I wonder. Let's see. Probably one of the things that I think it probably... People don't realize is that cats are a lot smarter than people think they are. And I'm thinking Bisu is probably thinking, when you mentioned bankruptcy box, when you purchased bankruptcy box, that cat was probably thinking, that's got to be about the dumbest thing you ever bought.
1: Or maybe it's going to be the smartest. You don't know. I mean, if I turn around and sell bankruptcy box at a profit, the thing is, it won't actually be a profit. Like, the amount of money that you've spent on your property tax, which is very high, your monthly maintenance fee to the condo building, the insurance, which I just paid. I was like, oh, you know what? Insurance isn't too bad. I just paid insurance. I go, oh, that's not too bad. It's, I forget what it is. I don't know. It was $2,000 or $3,000 a year. I go, oh, that's not bad. And then I realized I got a letter and it goes, oh, don't forget about your other policy, your wind insurance.
0: What?
1: Yeah, your wind insurance. Oh, that one's going to be like $8,000 a year. Hold on a second here. So now I'm paying $1,000 a month in insurance for bankruptcy box?
0: What's a wind insurance? Because you're in a high rise?
2: Is that hurricanes? What is that?
1: Well, the other policy does include her. I don't know.
0: Can you not do it?
1: No.
0: Why do you have to have it?
2: The building says so, maybe?
1: No, because I have a mortgage on bankruptcy box. And if you have a mortgage, your lender requires you to have all this stuff. Because they know that if something wipes the place out, you're not going to pay. Because you go, well, I don't even have that place anymore. Forget this mortgage. So, So I could turn around and sell bankruptcy box for a significant
0: loss.
1: Yes, probably. No, for way more than I paid for it, but it still wouldn't equal out everything I've poured into it and my cost of owning it for over the years.
0: What happened to that guy that, or the realtor maybe, that had a buyer and they were talking to you? And we were like, offer.
1: Well, he had a buyer from Canada, just like, you know, the mysterious girlfriend that Snitz had when he was in junior high.
2: You wouldn't know her.
1: Yeah, lives in Canada. I sent him some pictures of the unit because he kept hounding me all the time.
0: So yeah.
1: I sent him some pictures. Never heard back from the guy.
0: Oh, your place might be too weird?
1: No, I think that he might have been a plant, a spy, a mole, a double agent. That's what I think. Because remember, the first contractor was the husband of the realtor who sold me bankruptcy box. And he was terrible, absolutely terrible. And I think maybe they just wanted to know what had gone on in there, see what it ended up looking like. And they get a buddy of theirs or something. I don't know. Maybe I'm a conspiracy theorist, but... That was my thought all along. Let's see here. Jimmy writes, while listening to your own personal pet situations yesterday, I found it interesting that JLR said nothing about his home residence. Does he still have a cat?
3: It's my daughter's cat. She brings it over every now and then.
1: So you don't have a cat that lives with you?
3: Correct.
1: You have no pets at your home?
3: We have no pets in my home.
1: Ricardo writes, What's up, Rover? I'm a few days behind in listening to the show and just heard an email read about a listener taking their yearly trip to Santa Fe. There are tons of things going on in New Mexico. My hometown alone is the number one swimming town. The number one swimming town. How do you get to be the number one swimming town?
0: I don't know.
1: Just look up the Blue Hole of Santa Rosa, New Mexico. Oh, is that one of those things where you look it up and it's a disgusting vagina?
4: Like Blue Waffle.
1: Oh, no. Yeah, that's Blue Waffle.
0: Oh, I sent that to Snitz. Okay, good. Sorry if it was going to be.
2: No, it wasn't.
0: Something dirty.
2: It was not gross, yeah.
1: Now, what is this?
0: It looks like the Blue Hole.
1: It looks like a pond in the middle of a parking lot.
2: Yeah, this is the claim to fame.
1: What's going on with that?
0: Yeah, I'm good.
2: It's pretty neat looking.
1: Is there something like extraordinary about this, or it's is it blue. Like super deep? Is it?
2: It's really blue.
1: Is it like 1,000 feet deep in the middle of? I mean, it's weird. It's just okay. There are so many things to do with award-winning breweries and bars to host many music events. Karaoke is huge, so Jeffrey would be in heaven. The local cuisine, too, is second to none because there's no other place to get authentic New Mexican food in the country. And no New Mexican is not traditional Mexican. So maybe the show should come to New Mexico to vacation sometime. We have the small town feel with everything a big city has to offer. Everything may seem far away, but the drive is half the fun. Love you guys. Have a great day.
2: We've been to
1: Ricardo.
2: We went to Albuquerque, didn't we?
1: Yes, we have. Is that where is that where Cadillac Ranch is?
2: I don't know.
1: I think so. I think it is. Pretty sure. We have been to Albuquerque.
2: We went to a mall there, Charlie and I.
4: I don't remember going to Albuquerque.
1: I believe you though, Snitz,
4: but I don't remember that.
1: Is New Mexico where we turned around when we were
3: No, we were near Flagstaff, Arizona.
4: Flagstaff, yep.
1: When my agent died, we were in. Okay. Well, I remember being in New Mexico at one point. And I believe we parked in a parking lot of a mall. Maybe it was a mall. I don't know what it was. Next to the hotel that we were staying at. And the number of drug addicts in the parking lot. You remember that?
4: Yeah, we went to Cracker Barrel, I think. Since then, I went on a nature walk. I don't remember where we were. That was a different city. That had, what was that place? It was kind of small.
2: Yeah, I forgot.
4: Yeah, but we had to lock the doors because they were just surrounding us like zombies.
1: Yes.
4: Like trying to like, get, I don't know if they're going to try to get in or not, but it was scary to leave.
1: I saw my first zombie downtown here. I think it was last week. You know, like that street, I think it's in Philadelphia, where everybody looks like they're zombies because they're on some weird-ass drug and they're just hunched over. I saw that. The guy wasn't standing up hunched over. He was sitting hunched over like this.
0: That's your first time seeing that here downtown?
1: Yeah. You guys see that? I don't really see
4: it. I see crazy people.
1: Yeah.
4: Like yesterday I saw it.
1: Hunched over. Frozen.
4: Kind of a crazy guy that was just talking to himself. And like a type of guy that's going to end up just stabbing somebody.
1: Sure.
4: Mm-hmm. He's not even aware that he's doing it. He's just going to freak out one day and he was going up and down, up and down.
5: Yeah, I had a lady get naked in the street in front of me.
1: Nice. Sweet.
5: Just because I wouldn't even roll my window down. She wanted money or something from me, and I went to go around her, so she pulled her top up, pulled her pants
1: nice.
5: Down.
1: Nice. Sweet.
5: Totally naked.
1: Oh, I'm sure she was hot, too.
4: We're in Gallup, New Mexico.
1: Is that where? Okay. Yo, Rover. You talked about almost being hit by a ball at the Guardians game, and I have an incredible story. We were at the Rubber Ducks game. It's a minor league team. About 8 years ago, before they extended the net out, we got to the game a little late, and I had to get the usher to help me find our seats in row UU. There was a family sitting in our seats, which was another reason I couldn't find them, since it was fireworks night, and they had a decent crowd. Once we got to our seats, I noticed the people that were kicked out sat in the same row, about 10 seats down. 30 seconds later, a right-handed batter hit a ball so hard, and I knew immediately it was coming right for us. I stood up thinking I'm going to catch this thing. I quickly realized it was coming way too fast to catch. My 8-year-old daughter is now sitting directly behind me since I moved over a little to try to catch it. The ball is moving about 150 miles an hour, and I now realize this is either going to hit me in the nuts or hit my daughter in the face. What do you do? The only thing I could do is turn my body to take the ball to my hip or my butt. Then I heard a ding and one of the worst sounds I've ever heard. It missed me, so I turned around to make sure my daughter is okay. She was. The ball ended up clipping the metal railing right in front of us, ricocheting off and hitting one of the women that were in our seats right in the side of the head. Blood was pouring out of her head immediately, and her husband was screaming for help. I took the kids up to the concession stand to get them out of the situation. Minutes later, the woman was being wheelchaired past us, and the family kind of looked at me like it was my fault that it happened. I did feel really bad, and we'll never forget that sound. I believe the extended net came out the next year, but I haven't been back to a game since and never took my kids back to a baseball game after that. Anyways, have a great show, and as always, stay hydrated. Yeah, they moved, and then they get hit. What is it about seats? I'm trying to figure this out. Now, I'm not talking about, I understand why people might try and get, like, they might try and get better seats. Like, if you have terrible seats, maybe you want to get closer, maybe there's an empty seat, and then maybe you'll get kicked out of it if the people show up or whatever. But why is it? I've been to a lot of events recently, and people will be sitting in my seat. Like, even I think at the World Cup, and they're sitting in my seat, and then you go there, you go, hey, this is my seat, and they're like, oh, and then they just move down a few. It's like there's...
4: Well, you just keep trying until the person doesn't show up.
0: We just did this at the baseball game. We went to, we were all just sitting there talking to people, and then people would say, those are our seats. Okay, we get up and go to the next row.
1: Yeah, that's annoying. Like, I just don't understand why.
2: Sit in your seats.
4: Yeah, but if your seats suck and there's empty seats in front of you.
0: I'll just wait till.
1: But I almost feel like
0: I get kicked out.
1: I feel like people just aren't paying attention to the seats that they're sitting in.
0: Yeah.
1: Like, it's not even that they're trying to get better seats. They're just in the wrong seats. Here's a picture this guy sent of what the seats look like and the entire row with the railing in front. Right there. Okay, got it. Yeah. All right. The back row. You. Joe writes, yo, Rover, I wanted to test Jeffrey's Family Guy knowledge with some trivia. Okay. Glenn Quagmire has a sister named Brenda. Are you aware of that, Jeffrey?
3: Yeah, he's transgender.
1: What is the name of her boyfriend?
3: Yeah, I've not watched Family Guy in years, I don't think I could remember.
2: He's already wrong.
5: Yeah, he's wrong.
2: He's already
3: there
2: wrong.
3: There you go. So
1: is Quagmire's sister Brenda not transgender?
2: There's somebody in his family that is.
1: So he's wrong.
2: Yes.
1: Andy doesn't know Brenda's boyfriend.
3: No, like I said, I haven't watched Family Guy in years.
1: But you quote it every day.
4: That's just the first three seasons.
3: Like the first couple seasons.
1: Okay.
3: That's when the show was at its funniest.
1: I don't know what this is. Well, how do you know? You haven't watched it. Maybe it's funnier now.
3: I don't know. Like I said, I haven't watched it in years. So
1: I'm just saying you can't say it was at its funniest.
3: I think it's lost a lot of its... I think the jokes have a lot. I think they've parodied every pop culture reference you can think of.
1: No, they're still better hearing them every day. 20 years later.
3: Yikes.
1: They never lose their luster. Here's a clip that the guy sent.
6: Guys, what the hell am I going to do? She can't marry that bastard. He's just going to keep beating her, and then he's going to beat the kid, too. God, I wish she'd never met Jeffrey Fiekelman. You know, I was thinking...
1: Jeffrey Fiekelman?
3: I had no idea that was her, so... Like I said, I only watched, the first few seasons when it was originally in its original network run.
1: Okay.
5: So you don't know who's transgender in the show?
3: I forgot. I mean, I don't know. I don't remember, and I don't even watch.
1: You think he can't tell? He doesn't know.
2: It's a major member of the family.
5: Yeah.
3: Yeah. Okay. Whatever. I mean, nice try, dude.
2: Yeah. Did he tell you?
4: Yeah, it is
2: his father.
4: Quagmire's dad.
2: Yeah.
4: Oh, okay.
2: Transgender.
1: Okay. Mike says Rover. Doogie keeps mentioning Kevin Matthews more than ever. She also said he's coming into town. Could you get him on the show for an interview while he's in town to verify all the stories she has about him? TLY. Oh, sure. Oh, man. This guy, he's to blame. He created this monster of Doogie. What's he going to be in town for, Doogie?
0: He's doing a tour. a speaking engagement.
1: Mm-hmm.
0: So he'll be here on Tuesday. Be with him.
1: Tuesday. I'm excited. All right. All right, I've got to take a quick break. We'll be right back. Hang on.
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0: was reading about, we haven't heard a whole lot about ice lately. It sort of flares up for a little bit, you know, they'll do something, run someone over, kill someone, shoot someone, whatever, and then it will flare up for a week, and then it's kind of back to normal. But I have been reading that they've been doing a lot more enforcement actions at airports.
1: Well, they did pull somebody over yesterday and point a gun at their face.
0: I didn't see that.
1: I don't even have the audio, but here it is. Just them screaming at a lady, claiming she tried to hit them. She says she did not.
2: They're scary.
1: Screaming in her face.
0: And then did they let her go?
1: I believe so.
0: So if she did try to hit them, I'm assuming they wouldn't let her go.
3: Would be my guess.
0: Now, I don't like all these, you know, the masked... I don't think you should be walking around with masks covering your face, law enforcement officers. But anyway, they've been doing a lot more stuff at airports recently. And look, I don't have any issue if you're getting people that are not supposed to be in the United States. A lot of people are upset that they're doing stuff at airports, and I'm like, well, if that's a place to catch people, then you know, so be it. What I don't understand is if I go to another country. I'm not so naive to think that if I'm not supposed to be in that country that they'll be like, oh, well, you're in an airport. We're not going to pick you up there. No, they're going to pick you up wherever they can. So I don't have an issue with it. But there is a guy, I'll play you a story here. This guy, he was flying from Atlanta to Las Vegas, and he was stopped by ICE, but he's an American citizen. Listen to this.
4: I'll never approach a door of an aircraft without wondering if there's guys standing back there.
5: John Phillips says it was supposed to be a routine work trip to Las Vegas, but a Delta agent told him the airline was working to upgrade his seat. He just needed to board last.
4: I'm the only person there.
0: That, by the way, is probably a red flag.
2: Yeah, but you don't think that.
0: Hey, we're going to upgrade your seat. Put you right at the front of the plane in first class. But instead of boarding first with everyone else in first class, you have to wait until every other passenger gets on the plane. Then we'll take care of you.
1: I would still think, sweet, okay. But now that you're saying that, if anybody ever says that, it's time just to leave the airport?
0: Exactly. You go, oh, I'm just going to head to the bathroom then, and then just
2: leave
0: your bags and run.
4: And I get within 3-4 feet of the door, and out jumps three agents.
5: Phillips says three ICE agents in tactical gear stopped him in the jet bridge, pinned him to the wall, and put him in handcuffs. Phillips says he didn't resist.
4: And they cuffed me and start asking me, you know, what's your name? What's your birthday? I tell them I'm an American citizen.
5: He says after about 5 minutes in handcuffs, agents found his Georgia ID and showed him a picture of the man they were actually looking for.
4: He looks nothing like me, other than that he's a white guy and I'm a white guy.
5: Phillips says agents told him the other man was from England, but shared his name and birthday. Immigration attorney Charles Cook told me, I still must have probable cause to make an arrest.
6: There was no probable cause here. A matching name and birth date is not probable cause.
7: And I mean, when they realized that you weren't their guy, was there any apology?
4: No, not at all.
5: And Phillips now wants to know.
0: Wait, they didn't apologize? Wait a second. I wish they had body cam. A lot of these guys don't have body cam. Mm. You're telling me that they wouldn't apologize to you after they...
1: That's not surprising at all.
0: ...wrongfully detained you. I'm surprised by that.
1: They don't have body cams because they're kind of dicks and they don't want to do, they just do whatever they want. They're pointing guns at.
0: But they're still people that are doing a job, and I would assume that they would realize, oh man, that we probably scared this guy or whatever. I would expect an apology if that happened to me. I would be shocked if they didn't apologize. So this immigration attorney, he's like, well, they have to have probable cause. Was he actually arrested? I mean, they put him in handcuffs. Is that, that's more than being detained, right?
1: No, or I think he'd be detained in handcuffs.
0: Okay. So what they did, is that wrong? Look, the guy had the same name and the same birth date.
2: That's probable cause, isn't it?
0: Well, I don't know.
2: She said it was, or the somebody said it wasn't.
0: I'm not a lawyer.
2: But... How do they just investigate?
8: How did they find him? Were they just sitting around looking at people's names? I mean, I don't understand how they...
0: Yeah, that's another interesting thing. Now, Delta, the airline, they're like, we don't provide any information. Well, okay.
2: You had to.
0: First of all, you were obviously working in conjunction with ICE.
2: Yeah.
0: Otherwise, you wouldn't have come up with the ruse of, oh, we're going to upgrade your seat. That was completely made up in order to get the guy. Second of all, I assume that the government knows everybody going through an airport on every single day, right? Like when I go to the airport, I'm assuming I've already bought my ticket, right? So they know they have my name, they have my info, they have my TSA pre-check number, they have all that. They know I'm going to be showing up. So this guy, they must have known. I guess they knew that he was showing up, it's the same name and birth date. So the airports must keep a record of everybody coming in who has a ticket. They know who's going to be there that day or next week or whatever, if you've bought a ticket.
2: Yeah.
0: And so they must provide that to the government, which I would assume they would. I don't find that to be a big surprise. And then this guy's name and birth date match somebody that they're looking for, so they show up in order to get him that day.
2: Yeah.
0: I don't know. Is that wrong? I mean, it seems like no harm, no foul. Other than if they didn't apologize to the guy, I'd be like, come on. You should apologize to someone.
1: Did he miss his flight?
0: It was only about 5 minutes, but I wonder if they did. And then how weird would you feel getting on that flight now that you're the last person on? Like 10 minutes after everybody else has boarded the flight, you get on and people are going to look at you. I guess they didn't see him getting
2: detained. Look weird at people when they're just coming, the last people. You see stragglers all the time.
8: What about the flight attendants? Wouldn't you look weird at them? Because they're the ones who told you to wait or whatever.
1: Yeah. Why did you tell me to wait?
2: Yeah.
0: Yeah, I'd be really angry. Huh. All right. So no apology, he says. Yeah, they don't have body. Well, they're supposed to all eventually get body cams. They go, oh, well, we just don't have the budget for that. We can't get body cams because body cams would alleviate a lot of the questions that people have about what's going on. And I do see that they do have a lot of money for something else that they're going to get. $20 million they're going to spend on GLOVE. GLOVE. That's right. GLOVE. Generated low output voltage emitter. GLOVE. Get it? And it's a pair of gloves that are like, you know, those weird, like, tactical gloves. Like, they're like the little leather gloves. Maybe sometimes they're even fingerless. I don't know. They're going to wear those. And these, they can hit a switch. And then they grab you with these gloves. And they zap you to force compliance.
2: Like shock?
0: Yeah, that's right. It's like taser gloves almost. It's made by a company called Compliant Technologies, LLC of Lexington, Kentucky. So they're spending $20 million on those.
9: Just get those hand buzzers. Remember those when you were a kid? To shock people, zap them?
0: Do those actually shock you or do they just make a noise?
8: I think they just buzz, but
2: it scares you.
8: I don't remember.
0: I did have one of those when I was a kid. It's been so long, though, that I think I bought it out of the back of a comic book or something like that. Or something
8: yeah,
0: I had.
8: Yeah, with your sea monkeys, yeah.
0: Yeah. Anyway, so $20 million they're going to spend on gloves in order to...
1: It's better than shooting people all the time.
2: Yeah, you're right.
0: Yeah, that's true. But I think body cams are the first thing that they need to invest in so that we have an answer and there's accountability. Chris says, did they end up upgrading the guy's seat? I don't even know if he made the flight.
1: He better have got that first class seat after that.
0: Yeah, I bet he didn't. Oh, man, what a... You know, I'd sort of be upset with the airline, too, if I were that guy. Be like, you guys duped me. Like, you guys were in on this.
2: Fly again.
0: Yeah, I would be upset with the airline with if they did something like that to me.
8: Would that be a lawsuit?
2: I'm sure yes. Don't you think?
0: Well, probably. I haven't watched the rest of this news story, but let's see what they say.
5: How this happened.
4: I just am flabbergasted that all of the security that we have at the airport, that they don't know that I am the John Phillips that lives in Georgia and is not an English guy.
0: Yeah, you would think that the government, don't they have all these contracts with Palantir? Isn't it just like a gigantic AI database that they've developed on everybody? Wouldn't they know that's not the same guy? There are plenty of people with the same name. That's a common name. Plenty of people with the same name and birth date in the United States of America. There's 350 million people here. You're bound to have a lot of same birthdays and same names. Yeah, that does seem like a miss.
5: And I've been in touch with ICE throughout the day. They are still working on a statement, but did confirm to me this actually happened. Now, Delta released a statement to me saying, in part, Delta employees do not have insight into or control over law enforcement decisions, and our role is to ensure flights operate safely and customers are treated with respect. We are reviewing this event internally and are reaching out to the customer directly. Now,
0: I don't have any issue with but Delta got in on the action. They're like, oh, yeah, we're going to upgrade your ticket. I mean, it was all a lie. I get it. If they say, hey, we're going to arrest somebody on the jet bridge, okay, but they're not involved in that. But to actively lie to the guy, I don't like that. So we'll see. There's another. Did you see this story, Charlie, about this state trooper in Arkansas who body slams and punches this 18-year-old woman. Did you see this?
1: Yes.
0: I don't know what to make of it. I've only seen a lot of people complaining about this. I haven't watched the whole thing. This woman gets pulled over. She's driving with her hazard lights on down the highway. Speeding, by the way, with her hazard lights on. And that's just a way of, hey, look at me. Like, if you're speeding, why would you put your hazards on? Anyway, so she's pulled over. She has her hazards on. Something apparently happens, I think. And then she gets out of the car and let me see here. Hang on. Okay, she gets out of the car and he's going to arrest her, I guess, or put her in handcuffs. And she, you know, when they say almost anything constitutes a resisting arrest, and she's kind of like, maybe she turns her body a little bit. Here, you can watch this.
10: Place your hands, yeah. Keep your hands on your trunk, but take like 2 steps towards me. Yeah, let me get your left hand real quick. Do not look. No. Stop.
0: So he slams her down. Body slams her. Now he's going to punch her.
10: I don't give a f***. Turn around.
11: You cannot punch me.
10: Turn around. I'll punch you again if you don't f***ing turn around. Turn around.
11: Can I call my mama?
10: No, we're past
11: me. You just punch me in my head. No, okay.
0: So then he gets his taser out. He's going to tase her.
12: Put your hand. You close down. Ah!
10: I'm good. Just waiting to take her into custody.
0: So,
1: that's crazy.
0: God. Eventually, he does get her in handcuffs.
10: Keep her hands here.
11: Oh, my God. Oh, my God.
8: She's 18?
0: Yes, she's 18.
11: Oh, my God.
0: Oh, my God. Now, eventually, she goes, you can't punch me in the face. And he says, who says?
10: No, you ain't getting now.
0: Now, this is not the whole video, Charlie. You could grab the whole video. Something leads up to this. I saw a story somewhere. Where is it? Maybe this is a different. Maybe this is a different link in here. It must be. You get this off of TMZ? Is that where you got that, Charlie?
1: Yeah.
0: Oh, I saw one and yesterday. It's the full video from where she's getting pulled over. You see her driving. She has her hazard lights on. The cop goes up. Now, apparently, what he's claiming, or what they are claiming, is that he wrote her a ticket and she, I guess, signed the ticket and she, I think, was in her car and they claimed threw the clipboard at him. whatever that means.
2: When?
0: At some point during the traffic stop. Yeah, before
2: this.
0: He has
2: her in cuffs.
0: Yeah, yeah, yeah.
2: So he was agitated by that?
0: I think so. He didn't want to mess around. Now, you said, Doogie, it is interesting because you go, oh, she is resisting. That's what you said. You, as you were watching that, you go, oh, she's resisting. You said that. I heard you said that out loud.
2: You see her resist. You did. Did not mean you punch her or body slam her.
0: It did seem to
2: escalate.
0: Really escalate.
2: He didn't really try.
0: Pretty quickly, didn't it?
2: Was she drinking or the only thing was just speeding, right? With hazards on.
0: That's, I believe, to be true. Now, she did. I read that she was also got a speeding ticket or something 2 or 3 days before this, and she did have a bottle of alcohol unopened with her. She is only 18. She had a bottle of alcohol with her, and they gave her a warning. And then I'd like to see this whole video of exactly what happened, because something must have gone down before this. Because if they, I mean, it, let me see this again.
10: Place your hands, yep. 181. Keep your hands on your trunk, but take like 2 steps towards me. Yeah, let me get your left hand real quick.
2: There, she's turning.
0: She did
2: walking.
0: Turn away. Okay, so she, she's right, so she away. Is, she did turn away from.
10: Do not, look, look, do not resist, do not resist.
11: I need to go, Mama.
10: No, no, stop.
2: He did not need it.
0: Now, what could have happened there? He just grabs her and throws her down. Now, she is now, he turns her around. He's got a hold of her arms here at this point. What, is there any explanation? Could she have done something to the guy? Bite his finger or something? I don't know. But,
2: what's he going to say? I mean, that's.
0: Yeah, yeah. Then he just throws her down here and then just.
8: Did she touch his gun?
0: I don't know what people are going to be saying.
8: I'm trying to think of what people
0: I don't
8: are
0: know.
8: Because look, I mean, her hand goes back. Is that where his gun is on his right there?
0: Let me see here.
11: Her hand. Go, Mama.
10: No, no, stop.
0: I didn't really even see the hand go back there, Stitch.
8: Yeah, I touched a little bit there.
9: But he has her arm, so that also could be because he already grabbed her arm, and her hand movement is just him pulling her arms back.
0: Here's somebody that says, who cares, dude? Follow directions when you break the law. An adult not listening and crying, let me call my mama. Needs someone to teach them right from wrong. She obviously hasn't been raised properly.
2: Jeez.
0: Now, look, I don't disagree with that generally. However, I would say there's an appropriate level of force that's used in order to effect an arrest. And it appears that that was just out of the blue. It escalated very, very quickly, unnecessarily, I would say. And so that, yeah, you should comply, but just if you don't comply, you know, immediately raise it to that level. It could have been handled much, much differently, I think.
2: Has he been put on?
0: You know, he got a promotion. He's not the chief of police
2: stop
0: there.
2: It. Yeah.
0: No, I don't know. Okay. I got to take a quick break. 866-YO-ROVER is our number. What do you have coming up in the shizzy, Doogie?
2: I was sent a video. People know that I like the weather, and there was an incident that happened on the highway. People's all kinds of them sending me this video. You got to fire up RMG TV. It's during a storm. What happened on the highway? It's unreal. I'll have it for you next.
0: All right. We'll get to that in just a minute. Somebody says she threw the clipboard after she was handcuffed. Well, Charlie, can you find that whole video? Let me go through that and see. We'll take a quick break. We'll be right back on Rover's Morning Glory. Hang on.
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24: 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A black man from the projects comes forward with information about the case.
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24: 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Lee Harris is sentenced to 90 years.
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24: Behind bars, Lee finds an unlikely ally in his cellie, Robert. 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There's no way their paths would ever cross on the outside. 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Clear Lee's name.
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34: Just before midnight on Saturday, February 19th, 2005, Danielle Imbo and her friend Richard Patron left a crowded Philadelphia bar. The two 30-somethings planned to walk to Richard's truck and drive home, but they never made it.
35: It does not make sense. It's like they literally vanished.
34: The two were never seen again.
36: Not just them, but a truck disappeared into the ether.
34: Was it an accident, or were they murdered?
37: No one had a motive to kill them.
34: Those same questions frustrated law enforcement. The FBI called it murder for hire.
35: Who killed these two individuals, and how did they get rid of them?
38: Both of them weren't the target. One of them was the target. The other one was wrong place, wrong time.
34: But which victim was the intended target, and why?
37: It was definitely murder for hire for Danielle, not for Richard.
35: You're right, it could be. But it also could be something your son did, too.
37: No one was looking to kill Richard. No one.
35: He's your son, and in your eyes, he's innocent. But in my eyes, he's just some guy my sister was with.
34: Fingers were pointed, allegations were made, and lines were drawn.
35: That drove the wedge between the families.
34: What happened to Danielle and Richard?
39: I think that whatever happened to my dad and Danielle was planned and orchestrated and thought out.
34: I'm Andrea Gunning. In this series, I dig into my own investigation to find answers for the families and get justice for Richard and Danielle.
35: I just want some peace for my sister's soul, and I want some peace for my mother.
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0: coming up in just a moment. What do you have on the way, Dougie?
1: A friend of mine sent me this video, and a lot of people actually sent me this. It is a news story about the storms that we've seen, and something happened near Columbus. So you're going to want to fire up RMG TV so you can see this, and I'll give you the background next.
0: All right, we'll get to that in just a moment. Did you find that full video, Charlie?
2: I think he's still looking for it.
0: Okay.
3: He's working on it.
0: Somebody emailed it to me, but I don't know. Did he actually find it or he's working on it?
3: He found it, and he's been editing the video.
0: All right. All right. Jake, you're on Rover's Morning Glory. Good morning, Jake.
4: Good morning, Rover. How are you?
0: Hey, man.
4: So I'm a couple weeks behind, but I watched that Toxic Love Story just last night.
0: Oh, yeah. So this is the, it's on Netflix, and it's kind of a crazy story. We talked about it a couple of weeks ago about a guy and his new fiance being stalked by his ex-girlfriend. Yes.
4: So I watched it before I listened to you guys get into it. And right away, the guy starts, or the original girlfriend, Michelle, starts going on about how the guy was obsessed with Disneyland and blah, blah, blah. And I turned to the wife right then. And I said, oh, there's your red flag. It's got to be this guy. Yeah. And it turns out it was.
1: Oh, spoiler alert.
0: Spoiler alert, yeah.
4: Oh, sorry about that. Yeah. And I think we have to look out for what Snitzer's doing behind the scenes.
0: Yeah, I was going to say, he's going to Disney all the time.
2: Nothing wrong with Disney.
0: So you look at him as a red flag person. You need to keep an eye on him.
4: Yeah, something might be going on. I don't know.
0: Mm-hmm. So any grown man that loves Disney that much, you think, deserves...
4: That much, going by himself all the time. Well, he's not going by himself, but...
0: But he's going to Disney at least once a year, aren't you?
2: We go once a year, yeah.
0: Once a year, mm-hmm. He's going to Disney.
1: I wouldn't be embarrassed to go by myself and not bring anyone with me. I would totally go walk the parks.
0: By yourself?
1: Absolutely. I love it that much.
2: If I live there, maybe, yeah.
1: Yeah.
0: Snitz, do you ever go there and you're like, man, I was just here last year. Does it ever get old? No, or do you love it so
2: magic
0: much?
2: Magic every time.
1: You find something.
2: There's always something. I haven't seen everything.
0: Dougie, are you ready for the shizzy?
1: I am, Rover.
0: Here we go.
5: Hear the shizzy on Rover's Morning Glory.
1: A former U.S. Marine who spent more than 4 years in Russian custody has been released and returned to the United States. So he was detained in 2022. Robert Gilman is his name,
0: mm-hmm.
1: Massachusetts resident. He had been in prison on charges that his family and supporters disputed. He was convicted of beating a police officer after being taken off a train for causing a disturbance. He later was convicted of attacking a prison inspector during a cell check, beating an investigator, and assaulting a guard.
0: Mm-hmm.
1: So he was sentenced in October of 2024 to 8.

0: Jeffrey, how do you know that guy's name?
1: Because I've kind of kept up on the story as it was happening at the time.
0: It was years ago. Man, this guy never ceases to amaze me.
2: But the he can't remember Family Guy.
0: Can't remember, yeah, or his son's birthday. But
1: funny.
0: Okay. Go on, douche.
3: At least three people are dead after dangerous storms swept the Midwest and into the Ohio Valley yesterday. Now, we told you yesterday morning that we are in for an interesting week, that this area was going to be hit. Well, two of the deaths were in Indiana. You just told us a story earlier this morning that your mom texted and said that they got hit with storms and no power for 3 days coming up. So she's in for a long haul. So two of the deaths were in Indiana, a four-year-old boy killed when a tree fell on his home in Jennings County, and another person killed in a house explosion believed to be storm-related. Another person died in Ohio. Also in Grafton, Ohio, 16 people were struck by lightning at a prison.
0: Oh, boy.
3: And they were taken to local hospitals. Out of Columbus, the mayor there said that response teams were seeing disaster-like conditions. Meanwhile, the National Weather Service confirmed three tornadoes touched down near Chicago yesterday, and the storm pattern will continue through the rest of the week.
0: Yeah, it's weird. It would be like completely fine, and then
3: out of nowhere.
0: Yeah,
3: absolutely. So this is a video. It's traffic camera video that shows a wind gust, looks like a tornado to me, that hits the highway.
0: Okay.
3: This is what happens.
0: No audio to this, but I'm just watching. All right, so some traffic's going. All right. What am I looking at here?
3: You see a lot of brake lights as people are driving.
0: Yeah,
3: they're coming into something's going on.
0: Sure, it's raining hard probably. It's harder
2: to
0: see.
2: Hazard lights on.
0: Okay. All right, what am I looking at here, dude?
3: It's coming. See the what is that?
0: It's gotten pretty nasty condition here at this point.
3: Looks like a tornado to me. Now you can't see.
0: Yeah.
3: Zero
0: visibility. I can see brake lights there, but oh wow, that car just got flipped over. Wait a second. How does that happen? Let me look.
3: It was a tornado.
0: Let's look here. Oh yeah.
2: Oh, does something come from the right and hit it?
1: That's a
2: tree or something?
0: No, I think that tree is already, well, let's see. Maybe the tree, looks like the tree falls down. And then did the guy try to swerve to avoid the tree? But and then the wind, I don't know. That's crazy. I don't think he even swerved. I think he got blown over upside down. The tree got knocked over.
3: Here's the question.
0: Maybe there was a tornado.
3: The car that flipped over now is on its right side.
0: You keep driving.
3: Do you drive away?
0: Sweet. Yeah.
3: Because now the highway, the traffic is stopped. Oh, that's nice. They keep going.
0: They're like, I got to get to work.
3: No one's going to stop and check on the guy that just did a whole flip. Are you kidding
1: me? The car's upside down?
3: No, he's right side up.
0: Yeah,
3: he's
0: crapping his pants right now. I have to watch this. Here it is. All right, let me go frame by frame here. How does this happen? So there's his car.
3: There he goes.
0: It gets blown over. Yep. Is this AI?
3: No.
1: It'd be cool if that guy just drove away.
0: How does he end up?
1: You'll never believe what happened to me.
0: Is he right side up?
3: Or is he on his roof?
1: Yeah, I don't understand if he's right side up or not.
3: If he is on his roof and all of these cars
1: drive
3: by and don't help him, they're a-holes.
0: Let me see. I can't make it out. I can't tell.
1: Okay, that's...
0: Yeah, but then the tree blocks the... I don't know. I don't know what's going on there. Wow, all right.
1: No, he's upside down.
0: He's upside down.
3: And not one... That's...
1: That's crazy that nobody stops.
3: Awful. They just drive by. No one tries to help him.
0: Well, here's the thing. You got all this traffic behind you. You get out in these terrible conditions. You're going to get run over by a semi-truck.
3: People are stopped.
0: No, they are for a second, but I know how people operate. They get antsy. As you can see here, they start going right by, and you get out. You're trying to do a good thing.
3: That's awful.
0: Then you get run over and killed. Go on, dude.
3: A 20-year-old tourist reportedly plummeted over 170 feet to their death while posing for pictures. This was at a waterfall in a state park in Oregon. So they were emergency crews. They were called, rushed to Silver Falls State Park. It was...

0: Monday night, about 6:30 p.m., after receiving reports that the victim had fallen from the top of the falls. Again, from the falls, 177-foot waterfall. Mm. So the investigation found that Zachary Mertens from Kentucky had gone into a closed-off area. Wanted to get the picture.
1: Have to, for the likes.
0: It's a closed-off area. What are you doing?
1: That'll be all right.
0: Bystanders tried to save him, but he died right there at the scene. All right, so the only total solar eclipse of 2026 will cross parts of the northern hemisphere today when the moon passes in front of the sun and briefly turns day into night. The path of totality stretches across remote northern Greenland, western Iceland, and northern Spain, which has not seen a total eclipse since 1905. Mm. Most of Europe, including London, Madrid, and Paris, they will see at least 90% coverage. In North America, only a partial eclipse will be visible, with Alaska getting the best views. Experts stress wearing proper eclipse glasses to protect your eyes, and the next total eclipse over the U.S. will not come until 2044.
1: Mm.
0: Former Miss North Carolina.
2: I was going to ask her over real quick, Deuce, before you go on the next story. I wonder if he's going to take his Learjet and fly that up to Nova Scotia to see the total eclipse of the sun.
0: Who?
1: It's all from a song.
3: Carly Simon?
2: You got it, Snitz. You got it, son.
0: Former Miss North Carolina Brittany Bolton House is threatening legal action after being stripped of her 2026 title amid all that controversy over resurfaced social media posts. An attorney named Patrick Mincy said his firm is investigating what he described as the wrongful and unjustified removal of her crown. He alleged she was targeted because of her Christian faith and conservative political views. The Miss USA organization announced that Bolton House had been removed after conduct that violated its standards, and the organization did not initially detail the conducts, but old posts reported by media outlets included racial slurs. Do you think she'll have a case?
1: Oh, I don't know.
0: Okay, and finally, I'll end with this Rod Stewart news for you. Remember we told you that he had to cancel some shows? Well, he has canceled the remaining tour dates as he recovers from, we told you, a medical procedure.
1: Uh-huh.
0: We now know what that is. It was a routine.
1: They had to pump his stomach or something?
0: Stop it. He's recovering from a routine coronary stent procedure.
1: Ah.
0: And he says he's already feeling better.
1: Good.
0: So he just had to, because his doctor said, you know, don't go crazy, but cancel your tour, just rest. But he says he's already feeling better, and he's deeply disappointed that he had to miss the shows, and he's sorry that he let the fans down.
1: All
0: so
1: right.
0: Hopefully he'll get feeling better soon. There you go. That's a Shizzy on Rover's Morning Glory.
4: 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Just kidding.

0: people keep sending me this, and whatever it is, it's obviously stupid. I don't know what the thing is, but 27 texted in. Have you guys talked about the no gravity for 7 seconds today?
1: What's that?
2: I heard about this a lot.
0: I don't know, but people were texting me about this yesterday. I thought it was yesterday, but now this guy says it's today. What is... Whatever it is, you're stupid if you believe there's going to be no gravity on Earth for 7 seconds, if that's indeed what you're talking about.
2: You mentioned the catastrophes it would cause, right?
0: Well, yeah, that car flipping over.
2: Yeah,
0: the wind. Imagine if your car is flying for 7 seconds. I mean, it's just ridiculous. Now, does this have to do with the... Doogie had a story yesterday that the planets were all going to be aligned or something. Didn't you have that?
1: There was like a...
0: Planet parade, I think is what. Yeah,
1: all the...
0: Are they all going to be in a line and their gravitational pull is going to be so strong that it's going to offset the gravitational pull from the Earth? Is that it? Or I have no idea.
1: I don't know. What is it, Snitz?
0: People were texting me yesterday about this.
1: Oh. The claim that Earth will lose gravity for 7 seconds is false viral rumor originating on social media. Earth's gravity is determined by its mass and cannot simply just switch off.
0: Yeah, we all know that.
1: Is it because of the total eclipse?
2: But not all.
0: I mean, who falls for this? Just imagine for a second that there was some sort of solar event that was going to make gravity disappear for 7 seconds. You think that's how you would hear about it? Is on TikTok? I don't think so. This would be the entire world. Every news organization, everybody would be preparing for the day that we lose gravity for 7 seconds. And what do you do? And bolt things down. And I mean,
1: what would happen?
0: I don't know. I guess you'd float away.
1: Would everything just
3: float away? The building would float away too, and then
1: you think
3: come
1: so?
3: Crashing down.
0: No, the building's attached,
2: but everything inside.
0: Yeah. If you stepped outside, you'd float away. Think of how high you could get.
3: Sure. No, you wouldn't, because there's not, unless you jump, you'd just stay where you are.
0: No, that's not true. Gravity keeps you on the Earth.
3: Yeah, but no gravity, and you're not moving.
0: No gravity would mean you float away.
3: No, there'd be a force pushing you up then.
0: No, I think you're wrong.
1: I don't know.
3: I think nothing, unless you jumped or went up, then it would be no gravity would shoot you up in the air. But like,
2: you talk about the moon, which is that's not zero gravity.
0: That's not.
3: I'm not talking about the moon.
2: Oh,
3: I'm talking about a spaceship. You're just in a spaceship. I don't think
2: they're floating all over the place.
3: They push off of something so that they float.
1: I feel like they're always floating.
2: They're holding on to stuff.
4: That's why they have belts and little handles all over.
1: Didn't you watch The Martian?
3: Yeah, what does that have to do with it?
1: They're
3: the Martian?
1: Floating.
3: The Martian. He's on Mars the entire time. You haven't seen the movie.
0: Now, imagine how high you would get, though, in 7 seconds.
2: Oh, that's pretty high.
0: You'd be over the building, and then the gravity comes back.
2: Everybody's dead.
0: Yep. So,
1: why would we be dead?
2: From a fall?
0: Yeah. You float up, and then gravity comes back. What happens?
1: Oh, we have to come back down.
0: Ah, yes.
1: We break our legs.
2: What goes up must come down.
1: Huh.
0: Here's somebody. Gravity will not exist for 7 seconds. This has already been proven.
1: On TikTok?
0: Yes. Apparently the scientists on TikTok have. Nate says, the Earth is spinning. Wouldn't that launch you up if we had no gravity? I don't know. I'm not a physicist. I don't know. No gravity would be no good, I can tell you that. But all right, everyone. So just be...
4: Wouldn't we lose atmosphere and stuff? Because that's also what keeps the atmosphere and everything around us is gravity.
0: Gravity is keeping the atmosphere in place. Is that accurate? I don't know if that's true. Is it? Maybe. I thought that's more just the atmosphere. But for 7 seconds, I don't think the entire atmosphere would disappear, would it?
1: Are we dumb?
2: Well, yeah, but...
1: I feel like we're really dumb.
0: Not that dumb. What happens to... I mean, there is a lot of things you have to think about with this. When does this occur? What time is it? A particular time of day?
3: I found an official video.
1: Strap me in.
5: Lost gravity for just 7 seconds. Some viral videos claim it could happen on August 12th, and strangely, August 12th really is a major astronomical date. A total solar eclipse will cross Greenland, Iceland, Spain, and parts of Russia. But there's one problem. The eclipse has nothing to do with Earth losing gravity. Gravity isn't a switch that can simply turn off.
3: Maybe this is
5: it comes from Earth's mass, and the moon passing in front of the sun cannot shut it down. But imagine, purely hypothetically, that gravity really disappeared. The atmosphere and oceans would no longer be held to Earth in the same way, and everything around us would begin moving according to inertia. And after 7 seconds, gravity returning wouldn't magically reset everything. Anything displaced would have to fall back. So, will Earth lose gravity on August 12th?
0: Yes, it will.
5: No, the eclipse is real.
1: Spoiler.
5: The gravity disaster is not.
3: Oh, okay.
1: Well, that's
3: right.
1: Not fun.
0: Yeah, that sucks.
2: Imagine the oceans being gone, too.
3: Yeah, they just, the water crazy. Goes up, you know.
1: You can walk in there like Moana?
0: Mm-hmm. Does Moana walk in the water?
2: Like Moses, you mean?
4: Or? I was thinking Moses.
0: Moana.
2: That's the more Moses. Appropriate Moses reference.
0: Part of the Red Sea.
1: Moana.
0: Moana does that as well?
1: Dude, she's powerful.
0: Okay. Somebody also, they analyzed, they claim this car that flipped over. They claim it's not from the wind. They are alleging that there's another car on the access road to the right or some sort of object, and that gets blown onto the highway, and that's what hits the car. Let me see if I can decipher that. Let me see. Now watch.
2: Yeah, I see the tree or whatever, but it's not near it.
0: It's hard to tell. Man. Anyway, so yeah, it was... It was bad again yesterday, all the weather. Yeah. What's it supposed to be like today? Okay.
1: Today's okay.
0: All right. Let me take a quick break. Ian is an engineer. He says you wouldn't float. You would basically shoot up into the sky so fast you would explode.
1: Oh, that's fun. So that's going to happen today.
2: Jeez.
0: For how fast the Earth is moving and gravity is holding us down. Imagine like when you're in the car and you hit the brakes really hard. You fly forward into your seatbelt. Same concept. But exponentially faster and harder, you would explode and your bits would go into space. Well, that doesn't sound...
3: It's at 10:22 today.
0: 10:22 a.m. or p.m.? That's important.
3: A.m.
0: A.m., okay, well...
2: During the aftermath.
0: Yep. All right.
2: Well, it's so nice knowing
0: you. Prepare yourself. Yeah, yeah. Can explode into bits. Is there any way that you could save yourself?
3: I did see a guy who said if you change yourself to something, but I don't see why everything wouldn't start shooting in the air. So I don't know what you could change yourself to.
0: All right. Well, it was an honor to do this show for so many years for you, but my bits are going to be all over space in a couple of hours. We'll be right back on Rover's Morning Glory. Hang on.
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0: to tell you about a trend that they claim has swept the United States. Maybe it has. I don't know. It's weird if it has. But first, here's a sort of related. Here's a woman who claims that she went into a Nordstrom in Cerritos, California, and she's in the changing room. She's in the, you know, she wants to try on some clothes or whatever. And she's in the dressing room and she notices a guy doing something like beyond the partition of the changing room. And she comes to the conclusion that he's doing something creepy. Listen to this.
1: I need help identifying this man. On July 21st, I was secretly recorded in a woman's dressing room in Nordstrom at the Cerritos Mall. The next clip is a video I got of him constantly moving a black iPhone that was wrapped in a black shirt to try and conceal what he was doing.
0: All right, let's see. Here's what he's doing. He's So she looks like...
2: Yeah. This is bad.
0: Okay, so here's what he's doing. So she's filming this in the mirror. So she's in the dressing room, and so she's filming, recording into the mirror, and behind her, this guy has put, it looks here like he has an iPhone that he's put in his shirt. He puts the shirt on the floor, and then he keeps moving it around a little bit. How does he know exactly what it's looking at, or how's he doing this exactly? But I mean, that is definitely, he's not being real. He thinks he's being slick, but that's going to draw attention, isn't it? Wouldn't you notice that if you're in a dressing room and somebody is reaching down, leaving their shirt on that dirty ass floor? Who puts their own shirt on the floor like that? Anyway, so let me see. He's kind of.
1: I then threw my clothes back on and started banging on the dressing room door, telling him to come out and that I knew he was recording me. Here's a video of him trying to cover his face and deny that he was doing anything wrong.
3: I'm not recording
4: you. You're recording me.
3: I'm not recording.
4: Holy, he's recording me. He's recording me. I literally got a video of it.
1: I told the Nordstrom attendants that I wanted to press charges and the police were called. So as we were following him out, we were told that mall security was going to follow him and keep eyes on him. So I assumed that he was going to be detained until the police got there. But about 5 minutes later, we were told that he was able to leave the premises and get away.
0: What do you mean you were told? So you start screaming and tell the Nordstrom people to call 911. You follow the guy yourself. You don't let him out of your sight.
2: No, you got to be careful.
5: What if he just goes, I don't want to get caught, and he kills you?
2: Well, that...
0: Yeah. Well, he's already too late. He's already been caught. He's on camera. I wouldn't let that dude out of my sight if I were her. I'm not saying you have to be within 5 feet of the guy, but... You don't trust that the mall... Oh, he'll be detained by the mall security guards? Have you ever seen the way mall security guards operate? Give me a break. They're not going to do anything. So she should have tracked that guy and stayed with him the entire time.
1: I took my statement, but so far I haven't heard anything from them, and I doubt anything is going to happen. So I'm taking this to social media to gather any information I can.
0: I mean, this guy has a very...
2: distinct look.
0: Yes, he has those giant things in his ears.
2: The gauges?
0: Yeah, they're huge. They're like the size of a half dollar in his earlobes. Somebody's going to know who that guy is, no doubt about it.
1: He is. When he pulled his phone out to try and show me that he wasn't recording me, he instead pulled up a random photo album of a bunch of pictures of babies, which leads me to believe that he either has a family of his own or a baby of his own, and for being the sick, disgusting monster that he is, he should be nowhere near children. So if you are in the Orange County or LA County area or know anyone who lives in the area and has any information on who he may be, please reach out to me on TikTok or Instagram. I don't want him terrorizing anyone else, and appreciate any information I can gather.
0: Is there any way that there could be an explanation for that? I don't think so, right?
2: No.
0: That guy's definitely recording.
5: Could you come out if I was accused of it? I'd be like, no, I didn't. What? You wouldn't be hiding your face or anything. The way that guy's acting is so weird.
0: So he's guilty. Guilty, guilty, guilty.
5: Absolutely.
2: We just did back to school shopping over the weekend.
0: Yeah.
2: And
3: a lot of dressing rooms, a lot of trying stuff on.
0: Yeah.
3: And it, because now my daughter's at an age that you obviously, she just goes back.
0: Mm-hmm.
3: And I can't go back there. She has to come out.
0: Mm-hmm.
3: When they're little, you're in there and you're whatever. Mm-hmm. Many years she's been doing this. And I am always leery of dressing rooms because I'm nervous that there's going to be somebody filming and creepy people. Like, always leery of dressing rooms. It's a horrible way to feel when you want to try clothes on. Almost to the point where I don't want her to try stuff on and then just return it if it doesn't fit and come home.
0: Tushy, you could be like the women on the TikTok that Crystal thought was real instead of AI. You and your daughter can do like this. Where you,
3: trying stuff on.
0: Gianna's actually riding you. You get on all fours in the dressing room. Come on. You know, you can go back there with her.
3: I'm good.
0: That's how normal daughter mother relationships are.
6: I go back there, but I don't go in the room anymore. But I stand kind of close by outside the door because I know she's going to want to show me her outfit and go, do you like this? Does this fit? You know,
3: yeah,
6: and get my opinion.
3: I'm out. Like, she has to walk out and show me. Like, I'm not in.
0: Do the walls go all the way down to the floor or is there?
6: No.
3: Not where we went to multiple places. None of them were to the floor. I mean, I don't even walk.
0: Why do you think that is? Because that would seem like people could creep around that way, but maybe they don't want you to steal clothes. They don't want it to be too enclosed.
5: And do drugs in there. You just close yourself in there and start shooting up.
0: Who's going to? Really?
6: Or people have sex.
5: That's why they do that. Or sex. Or yeah. That's why they do that in bathrooms where they always have stalls. Rarely do you see full door.
0: Oh, it's a great thing, though, when you do.
5: It is. It's awesome.
0: Like your own little private room. There are some.
5: Oh, I take my time in those ones. You sit around.
0: Yeah. Every time I'm in one of those, I'm like, I can actually move in here. Like I can pay rent to just live here. So yeah. All right. So that guy, guilty, guilty, guilty.
6: And then you wonder why us women do feel kind of, you know, vulnerable often is because of men like this that make us feel like all men are creepers. They're all doing something suspicious. This guy is, the one bad apple in the bunch, and then he kind of ruins it for everybody. I have never, ever felt uncomfortable in a dressing room to that extent, or even notice, because, yeah, if there's no little stool in the dressing room, yeah, my clothes are on the floor. Oh. They're on top of my sneakers. I'll fold them and kind of put them on my sneakers. Because what else am I supposed to do with them? I have all these hangers and all this stuff there already taking up that space. So I'm not paying attention to what the other people are doing next to me. I'm just in my own world. Mm-hmm. So this guy could have been filming me. I would have no idea.
0: Well, there's apparently this trend sort of related to this, a trend that's going around. I mean, it's really almost unbelievable, actually. Now, there's a rash of gooning incidents across the country. There's a lawsuit going on now that claims that women in Dollar Tree stores across the country are being targeted by gooners. Now, these are guys who will just slowly masturbate.
3: Oh.
0: And apparently what they're doing, they will wait till a female customer is in there. They'll watch you and they'll just stare at you while they're slowly stroking it, I guess. And then you come around a corner or they get close to you. And then what happens? They time it perfectly.
5: Yeah, nothing good.
3: Not on you,
0: yes.
3: No.
0: Yes.
3: Oh,
0: on you.
3: Die.
0: Yes. Yes. Over the course of 1 week last year in March, three women told police that they were shopping at a Dollar Tree store in Claremont. I think this is in Virginia. When a stranger came near them and ejaculated on them from behind. What incredible timing, first of all. Second of all, what kind? Now, this is the kind of guy you have to immediately lock up and throw away the key. If you're doing that out in public and you're doing that onto somebody,
3: what would you do if someone did that on you?
0: You'd immediately flip out. I don't care if the guy was 10 times my size, the most fit guy in the world. You just immediately fight. There's that's it.
3: Would you rather have spit or the other?
0: Spit.
3: Okay. Right.
0: What would you rather have if you're shopping today and somebody comes up and...
3: He's asking you, Jeffrey.
0: No, I'm asking you, Douchey. What would you rather have? Jeffrey, what would you rather have? I have to go to him.
7: I'd rather have a gun so I can just blow his brains out or just blow his nuts off.
0: You don't have that available, but some
7: guy... I don't care. I'll get something. I'll find a way to smash his nuts into oblivion.
0: But you don't see it coming. No pun intended. You don't see it, and then all of a sudden I'll just
7: turn around and just punch him right in the nuts.
3: Just pick one.
7: One or the other.
0: But the guy comes up behind you. Listen to me.
7: No. You're not listening.
0: You don't understand the hypothetical.
7: No,
0: guy, you're shopping.
7: You asked me, what would I do if this happened to me?
0: No, I did not ask you that. You're walking around Dollar Tree. You're wearing shorts, those short shorts that you wear. Those, you know, those like navy blue ones that you have that are like a little too tight.
5: He's got camo ones right now. Yeah,
0: your butt look like a bubble butt. You know the ones I'm talking about, right?
7: Yeah.
0: Okay. Your mailman shorts. Now you're wearing those, and you're shopping at Dollar Tree, and then on the back of your thigh, you feel. Okay. Now, would you rather that it turns out to be spit or baby batter?
7: Either way, the guy's getting his teeth knocked down his throat.
0: No, you got to pick
3: one.
0: Which one?
7: You rather be the spit because it's less gross.
5: Yes,
7: but
5: I agree.
7: Then either way, if any kind of human excrement gets on me, somebody's getting their teeth knocked down their throat, and they're going to have to be sodomizing themselves with a toothbrush.
0: Well, I don't think the baby batter is human excrement, is it?
3: Do you understand
0: I think more of...
6: A feces, but I don't think he understands.
7: It's a bodily fluid. Mm-hmm. Period.
3: You okay? know what it
7: Either
3: is,
7: way,
3: right?
7: Someone's getting their teeth knocked down their throat.
3: Do you know what it is?
0: What baby batter is?
7: I'm not. It's too graphic for me to describe it because I'll just because I got no filter.
5: I think he knows.
0: Yeah, he knows that. Yeah.
3: Turn the mic off and tell Charlie what it is.
5: Yes, he could definitely cannot say that on the air, but he is correct.
3: I swear. He's just angry.
5: I can't even say it. I can't. But he knows what it is. Huh?
7: Okay. And it's the white lava that comes out.
5: Yes, he said it again.
0: Okay.
5: This time, white lava. Okay. So he knows.
0: Okay, so he knows. Anyway, so there is now a lawsuit that is going on. Regarding this, they claim that this is a trend all across the United States. These gooners, they're gooning and they're ejaculating onto women as they shop. Now, we've all seen, at least us guys have seen, at some point in your life, you've seen these weird videos out of Japan. And it will be like a woman in a park bench and a guy will come up and just like on her arm or something. And I think they're all set up. I don't even think that it's what the bodily fluid really is. I think it's more like coming out of a squirt gun or something. I don't know what's going on exactly. But they claim that this is actually happening in Dollar Tree stores all over the country now.
5: Oh, this is specific to Dollar Tree.
0: Yeah, for some reason it's happening in Dollar Tree stores a lot. Huh. And they say that it's like a trend on social media and that it is...
5: Wait, so there's videos of this?
0: Yes, they're putting it. Yes. Yes, how stupid
3: he's
0: is
3: he's searching.
0: here's a guy in New Jersey. He is wanted. And let me see if this guy, if he's been caught yet. So this was just from 2 days ago. A New Jersey man is wanted. I'm just reading this to you. For allegedly exposing himself and performing a sex act inside of a Dollar Tree store. As of August 10th, he had not been apprehended. Police allege the two witnesses reported seeing Anthony Oates in the store masturbating while making eye contact with them. He then exposed himself and continued masturbating. What he did allegedly is called public gooning, which typically involves men entering a public space, such as a business, where they masturbate and expose themselves to customers, most often unconsenting women. For sexual gratification or for social media clout. What kind of clout does gooning get you? Like, I don't think there's any clout that is associated with gooning, is there?
3: No.
0: A lawsuit in California against Dollar Tree, where many of these public gooning incidents have occurred, allege that the women plaintiffs are part of a wider pattern. And they are suing Dollar Tree for having a lack of security. Now, I would say this. Unless Dollar Tree is somehow encouraging this, I don't think Dollar Tree is responsible for this. even if there was a social media trend of people masturbating in Dollar Tree stores and ejaculating on women, that's not Dollar Tree's fault.
5: It's not good for Dollar Tree because people are already making this now.
0: What is it? What they make? Goon Tree.
5: Yeah, so
0: it's kind of like a Dollar Tree logo store there, but it says Goon Tree. And okay, so they're now becoming known for gooning at Dollar Tree. But again, they don't want this to happen in their stores. It's just that for whatever reason, people have chosen this store as where they're going to go goon. And they're the ones who are breaking the law, not Dollar Tree. So you could sue Dollar Tree. If I were on that jury, I wouldn't blame Dollar Tree one bit. It's not their fault that these creeps have decided to use Dollar Tree stores.
6: Well, there's usually only one or two employees at Dollar Tree. There's never many employees there.
3: I always see a lot. Yeah, I always see a lot because they're so crowded.
6: There's only like two.
0: No. They're known for having no employees.
6: One walking around and that's it.
5: Are you confusing it for Dollar General?
0: Oh, maybe Dollar General.
6: They're both the same. I mean, they're different, but...
3: Because they're always so busy that I always see...
0: Only have two people working the whole store. That's why it's always that's why they get robbed and stuff because there's nobody in there. And that's a whole thing.
6: Is this why they raise the prices so that way you get this extra entertainment? Yeah.
5: Here's a news story where I think they show one of the guys.
0: Okay.
8: Surveillance video from inside of this Dollar Tree shows a man with a basket peering down aisles. Police say he is 30-year-old Jet LaRose from Brookhaven, and he's wanted for exposing himself to customers inside of that store.
9: He was walking around the store for a while, so it looks like he was trying to pick certain people or pick random aisles that he knew he could get away with something like that.
8: It happened August 5th around 3 p.m. at this Dollar Tree on the 400 block of Baltimore Pike in Springfield Township. Police say they identified LaRose as the suspect because he was wearing a shirt advertising his place of work.
9: You're shopping with your family or something and you walk down an aisle, that's not something you should have.
0: How stupid can you be?
8: This disturbing act seems to be part of a nationwide trend of...
0: Charlie, there is an incident that they talk about in this article where... what was it? An incident in Houston prompted several women to come forward with stories... After they say that one woman posted a video in which she Freudian slip.
3: Hell?
0: She didn't cream. She screamed. She posted a video in which she screamed and cried as she chased a man following a 2024 incident in Philadelphia. So let me see if I can find, I bet that I think I vaguely remember playing that video, don't you? Do you remember that?
5: I remember something at Target where a guy was doing something weird in a Target.
0: I'm just looking through our video here. I just searched for ejaculate, and we have, 2024, Stanford doctor warns of horrific trend that sees men ejaculate into women's drinks. In 2025, a sex doll was released that can comfort men if they suffer premature ejaculation. And there's also a story from 2022 where a smart penis pad stops premature ejaculation. Those are all of our ejaculation videos, but what would that be called? I searched for Dollar Tree, can't find that. Let me see. Yeah, I can't find it. Anyways, I vaguely remember seeing that video of a woman. She got it on her and she's like, and she ran and chased the guy. Do you remember that?
3: It was a long time ago.
0: Anyway, so don't goon in public, guys, please. Now, I'm really surprised that Jeffrey hasn't gotten caught up in this stuff yet because here's a video of him harassing a woman while she crosses the street.
3: What?
0: This came to us. There he is. There's Jeffrey.
3: Is that Mary Elizabeth?
0: It's not Mary Elizabeth. It's a woman with a cane.
3: Oh, doesn't Mary have a cane?
0: He's really talking to that woman, though.
7: Yeah, we just had a very brief interaction. It was just comparing the crazy weather to the crazy politics in Washington, and she said, you know, she agreed with me, and we went our separate ways.
0: No, that's not agreeing with you. That's like saying whatever you think the guy wants to hear, so he just leaves you alone.
7: Whatever, which is the 30
0: seconds. Wait a second. So you're crossing the street with this random woman.
7: Yeah, she was crossing the street the same time I was, and I just said, you know, crazy because of all the thunderstorms we've had.
0: Let's recreate it. I know he's so put out. God. You can tell. Look at this guy.
7: Because I'm trying to make an explanation.
0: Yeah, but
7: we don't have to rewind it. That's why.
3: Oh, okay.
0: Jeez. I don't know what he's talking about here, but
7: there you go.
0: So let's recreate it. Okay, not rewind it. Let's recreate it. I'm the woman. I'm waiting to cross the street. You're right next to me. What do you say?
7: I just said, I just simply said, you know, crazy weather we're having can't be any crazier than what's going on in Washington. That was all I said to her.
0: What a weird comment, isn't it?
3: What does she say back?
7: She said she kind of like agreed with me and everything, and then she went her way, I went my way, and that was the end of it.
0: What made you tie Washington, D.C. to the weather?
7: Crazy weather, crazy politics in Washington. They're unpredictable.
3: Huh.
0: That's when that lady, she has a cane. She's like, she throws the cane and just starts running. Yeah, I don't need this cane anymore. I got to get away from this guy.
3: Where were you? Is this downtown here?
7: Yeah, I was grabbing myself a quick burger from Shake Shack.
0: Oh, wait. I thought you were on a low-sodium diet.
3: Oh, no.
7: Hey, I was hungry, so what was
3: I thought
7: was
3: you don't eat fast food.
7: It's the first time I've had it in a long time.
0: It's really, it just happens. We just so happened to get video of him crossing the street.
7: Unfortunately.
0: One time he's gotten fast food in the past 3 months, he claims, but there we see him crossing the street.
3: You didn't get any fries, nothing?
7: No.
3: Just a burger,
7: just a cheeseburger? Just a single burger, yeah.
0: Okay.
6: Do you think that lady was hot?
7: I was just something. I'm just sorry. I don't know how it is. I initiate conversation with strangers.
0: I didn't realize this. This was a black woman, wasn't it?
7: No, I think she was maybe Middle Eastern or Asian or Indian or something like that.
0: I thought she looks like a light skinned black woman here,
6: and older.
0: Yeah, older. You love that.
7: She was probably taken, so I was just trying to have a casual comment with her, and that was the end.
0: If she wasn't taken, you would have gone out with her.
7: Mm-mm, because I'm taken, so I've shied away from that, Rover.
0: I know. All right, let me take a quick break. We'll be right back. Hang on.
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0: It's Rover's Morning Glory.
1: Shizzy coming up in just a moment. What do you have on the way, Doogie?
2: There is a rookie card for the NBA, a one-of-one NBA rookie card that was found. I'm going to tell you whose it was and what NBA team is pushing to get the card and what they're offering in exchange. Would you take the money that I'm assuming this is going to make?
1: Anybody's going to take the money.
2: Yeah. Or what the NBA team is offering. I'll have that story for you next.
1: All right, we'll get to that in just a moment. 31 says, if someone spooged on me in a store, I'd tackle them and wipe their baby batter across their face and mouth. That would start a new trend. And AJ from Rochester says, yes, I remember that video. It was on the Friday Leftovers. She screamed, he nutted on me. Well, that was the word that cracked the case. All I had to do was search for nutted, and I came across this video. I haven't screened this, so hopefully there's no cursing in here, but here it is.
3: Look, he f***ing nutted on my f***ing leg. You go to hell, bitch. Oh, my God. He nutted on my leg. He nutted on my leg.
2: Do they know what that means? I wouldn't know what that meant.
1: What do you mean? Gross. You wouldn't know what that meant?
2: If I'm in a store and I'm shopping and some girl's crying.
1: What? Creaming again?
2: Crying that she got nutted on? What? Rubbed on? I wouldn't know what that meant.
1: I immediately know what that means. Yeah. Everybody knows what that means, dude. I mean, it is sort of a weird
2: thing to say.
4: It's not used often anymore, that word.
1: No, it's a weird phrase to use, I think, but I guess I think that also, I'm not positive. Let me go back and see if I can find this out. I think that this was also at a Dollar Tree store. I'm not positive about this. Is that Dollar Tree there?
5: It looks like it. Here's Dollar Tree in Houston this is a news story from how many years ago? 2 years ago. And this is, they had three incidents at this
6: one. Items, she made a gruesome discovery outside in the car.
7: I feel this cold in my back, like in my buttocks. And I said, oh, I feel it. I think I'm wet. And when she looked at me, she just panicked. She's like, oh, my God.
6: The woman went back inside the store and found out other women reported similar incidents.
7: I just got sexually assaulted.

0: Rouge. Didn't mean to get off track there. But thank you, AJ from Rochester, who, that was the key word I was looking for. Nutted. She remembered that the woman screamed that, and it's actually in the title of the video that we had. So we were able to find it. All right, are you ready for the shizzy?
1: Yes.
0: Here we go.
2: Hear the shizzy on Rover's Morning Glory.
1: Luigi Mangione will face an anonymous jury when his state murder trial begins next month in the killing of UnitedHealthcare CEO Brian Thompson. That's what the judge ruled yesterday. The judge said jurors' names and addresses will be withheld from the public because of concerns about possible harassment, intimidation, or even outside influence.
0: I would have thought they always do that in a trial. They don't?
1: I know.
0: Wait a second. So you're telling me that in a trial, they know, like, the media or anybody knows the jurors' names and addresses? That doesn't seem like that.
3: You're just not supposed to know that information because, like, the O.J. Simpson trial was an example of a jury being sequestered throughout that whole process, and that trial took about a year or longer to adjudicate.
0: But they eventually know who the jurors are because it's a high-profile case, and some relative or friend will go, oh, you know, Joe was on the jury, and he's a 42-year-old mechanic or whatever. But I wouldn't... I guess I never considered that would be out there and that they would have to hide this. Okay,
1: so jury selection is set to begin September 8th. So that's coming up in less than a month. All right, a Baltimore police officer is in the news because he's falsely claimed that he was conducting traffic stops so he wouldn't have to respond to service calls. So Officer Daquan Hutchins, who's been with the department for more than 5 years, was indicted in court on charges of making a false entry into public records and misconduct in office. So he's suspended with pay.
0: So he faked
1: traffic stops in order to avoid going on calls.
0: So he would be like, oh, I'm on a traffic stop. I can't get to that domestic violence call. And he'd just sit there and play around on his cell phone.
1: He'd enter... In, you know, the dispatch system?
0: Yeah.
1: He'd enter false information into it to make it look like, oh, yeah, this is going on.
0: Oh, man, what a lazy son of a bitch.
1: But why would they pay him?
0: Well, that's just that's the way that the unions operate. And you get caught and then you have union representation and they have all these agreements in place. And so they have to suspend him with pay. What a punishment, by the way. Whoever invented that punishment, suspended with pay. Okay. You can suspend me with pay indefinitely here. Okay. Well, it's no skin off my back. I'd prefer to sit at home all day.
1: All right. Elsewhere in the news, we have troopers in Arizona arrested a driver who was driving under the influence, and they originally pulled him over for a broken taillight.
0: Mm-hmm.
1: Remind me to go back to the broken taillight.
0: Okay.
1: But when they talked to the driver, there were obvious signs of impairment. The driver even admitted to drinking and driving, and a blood alcohol test showed they were 2.5 times the legal limit.
0: Mm-hmm.
1: Crazy part was the driver had a vanity license plate on the front of their vehicle that said, "Arrive alive." And around the edges, it said, drive sober or get pulled over.
0: What an
1: idiot.
0: See, I think that people do that in the mistaken belief that you're going to throw the cops off. That you have that license plate holder, the frame around your license plate that says, arrive, what does it say? Arrive alive,
1: arrive,
0: don't drink
1: alive.
0: And drive. And so when that's a drunkard's false belief. Like, that's a calculated plan that they had. This wasn't like, oh, I'm such an idiot. No, this was a plan that they had to throw the cops off their trail,
1: I think. That's crazy. Jeffrey Allen LaRoque, you can hear him arriving a mile away. He pulled into the driving garage, the parking garage. It was so loud. Your passenger side front taillight is out, or headlight is out.
3: Yeah, I got to replace the bulb.
1: Okay. They might pull you over, so just be careful.
3: I hardly ever... the only time I drive in the dark is like when I'm coming here.
1: Every day.
0: Yep. So I hardly ever drive in the dark, except every day.
3: I pass by a bunch of Lakewood Police cars. They don't pull me over.
1: Oh, okay.
3: But I have to... I got to get around to replacing that.
1: Americans' credit card debt climbed to $1.26 trillion in the second quarter of this year, rising by $21 billion and nearing the all-time record set late last year.
0: But they keep saying, oh, the economy's great. Don't worry about it. Everything's fantastic. I'm telling you, there's a storm brewing. And I know I've been saying it for a while.

0: here's what happened. COVID threw off. COVID was such a weird thing. Who would have ever thought that the economy would flourish during COVID? I didn't see that coming. But I guess we threw so much money into the economy that everybody and their mother was getting free handouts. So much fraud and... Anyway, we just had a jobs report that over the past year, we've lost 1 million jobs in the United States. 1 million. Where are they going? And where are these people? You know, our population is only increasing. The number of people employed is decreasing. AI is going to take over so many jobs. It's going to be a bloodbath. We're slow walking right into this. I think something major is going to... We have to have some sort of major, major meltdown, I think, pretty soon. Go on.
1: It's getting scary. A lot of people are putting their gas and groceries on their credit cards because they don't have the money. So we're just accumulating.
0: Everything's so expensive. I know. Absolutely expensive.
2: The Treasury Secretary is not doing a damn thing about it. And based on what I've been hearing, that every time when he sits in an appropriations hearing or the lawmakers want to know what the hell's going on, Scott Bessent just sits there and evades their questions and doesn't answer them directly.
1: Well,
2: he'll sit there when he testifies. He'll ask for a yes or no answer. He'll just sit there and filibuster to, one, dodge the question, two, to waste their time they can move on to the next person.
1: A lot of people tend to go to YouTube to try to make a little extra money.
0: Uh-huh.
1: It might be like a side hustle or something that you're trying to do. Well, YouTube is now making it harder for creators to earn money on the site.
0: Why? What are they doing?
1: The YouTube partner program will require that in order to get ad revenue, long-form creators will need to have 8,000 qualified watch hours over the past year, and for short form, 20 million qualified views over the last 3 months.
0: Uh-huh.
1: So that's double the old requirement. The new guidelines take effect February 27th. The higher entry requirements will only apply to new creators.
0: Okay.
1: All right. A coveted Cooper Flag rookie card was found in his home region of New England. Now, members of Roadie Breakers, which is a group within the Baseball Cards of Rhode Island card shop, they unpacked this rookie card of the Maine native this week during a live stream, and they were freaking out. The card has drawn attention across the world of sports collectibles. It features a patch from the jersey that Cooper Flag wore during the first half of his NBA debut with the Dallas Mavericks, as well as his signature after he autographed the card at Fanatics Fest last month. A similar one-of-a-kind rookie card for Pittsburgh Pirates pitcher Paul Skeens. That fetched $1.1 million last year, and the experts are saying they expect Cooper Flag's card to exceed that value.
0: Really?
1: The Mavericks, they are making a push to acquire the card.
0: Mm-hmm.
1: The team has offered a one-of-one for 32 package that includes the following. Two lower-level season tickets for 32 years.
0: Two lower-level season tickets for 32 years. Okay.
1: A signed flag game-worn jersey. A post-game photo with Cooper Flag.
0: Mm-hmm.
1: A private photo shoot with the NBA Rookie of the Year trophy and the Larry O'Brien trophy.
0: Mm-hmm.
1: A VIP tour of the Mavericks practice facility in American Airlines Center with a team meet and greet.
0: Mm.
1: A private basketball experience for up to 10 guests at American Airlines Center.
0: Mm-hmm.
1: A VIP experience at the Mavericks road game in Boston, including airfare, hotel, and game tickets for the Mavericks-Celtics game.
0: Okay.
1: What would you take?
0: Oh, the money. You could just buy all that crap if you really wanted to with your money. I'd take the money.
1: I don't think you can buy all that stuff.
0: Why not?
1: You can't buy that stuff.
0: Well, okay, yeah.
1: A lot of that you can't buy.
0: But yeah, I wouldn't care about that stuff. The tickets are the only thing with main value there. Tickets for 32 years. Now, what does that equal out to? How much is a ticket? I don't know. What are we talking about? $100, would you say?
1: More than that, because they say that it's good seats, lower level season tickets.
0: Oh, but that could be. I mean, lower level is just the first.
3: Say $100.
0: That's what I say. $100 times two. How many games do they play in the NBA, Charlie? You should know this off the top of your head.
3: 82.
0: 82? Is he just making that up, or?
1: That's pretty good.
2: I thought the NBA season was a 62 game season.
0: Oh. 62. I don't know. It's not 62.
1: Home games? Or is this
0: So home games, let's see, times 40 times 32. That'd be $256,000. Now, there's going to be inflation over the course of 32 years. or in today's dollars, would be $256,000, roughly.
3: So it's 41 games. Should I do that?
0: Yep. Yep.
3: Okay.
0: So, yeah, I'd take the cash, of course, obviously.
1: Because it's going to be more than the $1.1 million. And then finally, I know that we've been talking about some crappy weather we've been having with a lot of winds and storms. Well, here's a story about a golfer in Ohio. Lucky to be alive. He was caught in a storm.
0: Mm-hmm.
1: He was golfing with his friends. This mm-hmm. is at Pebble Creek Golf Course near Cincinnati.
0: Okay.
1: And this storm rolls through the area, and his friend's golf cart gets stuck. So the guy pulls out his phone to film his friends.
0: Starts filming his friends stuck in the mud.
1: Yeah.
0: Okay.
1: Oh, my God. He got hit by lightning.
0: Oh, hit by lightning. Ah, it served karma. He's yeah. laughing at his buddies, and then he gets hit by lightning. He survived?
1: Yeah, the lightning bolt hit his arm and Jeez. Knocked him to the ground.
0: Wow.
1: And you can see in the video that flash right when he was stuck. He goes yeah. to the ground. Following it, he said he temporarily lost feeling throughout his body, and his hearing was impacted, and he is okay.
0: Wow.
1: He's recovering. So that video has gone viral.
0: Oh, look at that. Wow.
1: It's pretty scary.
2: His knuckleheads picked the wrong day to engage in an arrogant elitist pastime.
1: There you go. 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

0: You know, I've been out of the politics game, unlike Jeffrey, who's deep, deep, deep in the politics game for the past few years. I've gotten out of the politics game, so I haven't been paying that much attention. I know that they have this this mayor in New York City, Mamdani. I don't know a lot about him. I don't think I like the guy.
1: All I know is that a lot of political commentators have said he's like a socialist Democrat.
0: But he is.
1: And he's pissing a lot of people off.
0: He's got all these wacky ideas of like the government running grocery stores for the people. It's like living in old school communist Russia or something. Anyway, there's another guy in Michigan who's now the Democratic Senate nominee. Abdul El-Sayed is the guy's name, I guess. And I don't know much about this dude either, other than he denied it. He goes, no, Sharia law, I'm not, no, I never said anything about Sharia law. However, they've dug up an interview that he gave when he was a 24-year-old medical student and Rhodes Scholar. And they've identified it as him. So I don't know how old he is now. I guess this was back in 2009. So I don't know, less than 20 years ago, 17 years ago, whatever. This interview was done back in 2009. He claimed at the time that he is all about Sharia law. And he says, quote, ultimately, the question is, when I die and I stand before God and go through everything I did in my life, I don't want to say I did it the easy way instead of the Sharia compliant way, not because of fear, but because of obligation. And he says that it's his sacred obligation to follow Sharia law in every aspect of his life. Okay, that's fine for him. That's okay. And as long as you don't impose Sharia law on me or anybody else, you know, Sharia law would also be like, if your wife cheated on you, you get to bury her up to her neck and throw big rocks at her until she's dead.
2: I don't want that. Yeah.
0: But I was reading about this, and okay, fine, I don't care that the guy, whatever his religion is, I'm not a religious guy, but again, as long as he doesn't impose it on me. I would say that's probably the ultimate goal. I don't know for sure, but probably the ultimate goal is to spread Islam, would be my guess. But anyway, so did you know that he was identified in this article, and it was in the article they talked about he had just taken out a mortgage to purchase a $123,000 condominium in Ann Arbor, Michigan. Okay. Nothing there. Nothing out of the ordinary. He's 24 years old. He's got a $123,000 mortgage. But they talk about this because Sharia law prohibits paying or earning interest. Meaning, if you do everything the Sharia way, you can't pay interest on anything. That's against Sharia law.
2: Why?
0: You also can't earn interest on anything. So if you were to loan me money, you can't earn interest on it. That's right. So he got a Sharia compliant loan. Did you know that such a thing exists?
2: No.
0: I know there are a lot of Muslims in Michigan. Dearborn, Michigan, I think, is where a lot of them have settled. And apparently there's a lot of offers that are made by these mortgage companies for Sharia compliant loans. I go, how could it? Maybe I'll convert to Islam. Can I get a mortgage where I don't have to pay interest? Who would give such a loan where there's no interest?
1: But the interest is what the bank charges to make that loan, and that's how the bank makes
0: exactly.
1: its money.
0: So how do you get around it? How do you get around it?
1: Don't ask me. I'm not going to tell you. I'm not a financial or religious scholar.
0: I'm going to tell you. So many banks in that area and in high Muslim population areas here in the United States offer special mortgages for devout Muslims, where instead of charging interest, what they do is so stupid. They calculate out what you would have paid in interest over your 30-year mortgage. And instead of calling that interest, they just go, oh, yeah, that's your principal. So instead of getting a $123,000 mortgage, you get a $400,000 mortgage or whatever. I'm just making that number up.
3: That just includes the interest that you'd pay.
0: Exactly. And they go, that's just your monthly payment. It's an interest-free loan. What kind of scam is that? It has nothing to do with his particular religion or whatever. I'm just saying, like, look how weird it is that people who, like is Allah stupid? He doesn't know what you're up to? He knows. He knows that that's interest. He knows that you're getting a loan on something that is not worth $123,000. You know, it's not worth $300,000 that you're getting the loan out for. It's really worth $123,000. They've baked all the interest in. Who are you trying to fool? Your God? Isn't he smart enough to know that that's just a runaround?
3: I think Jewish people have a similar thing that they don't charge interest to each other.
2: What? How?
0: I did not know this. No,
3: well,
0: interest.
3: I think there's a lot of, I mean, even...
0: A lot of that stuff shares. It's interesting because the Jews and the Muslims traditionally hate each other,
3: yeah,
0: right? But a lot of their stuff is exactly the same.
3: Yes. Like halal and... What do they call it? Kosher?
0: Mm-hmm.
3: It's very similar
0: stuff.
3: Pretty
0: much the same thing. Well, you know, there's all sorts of workarounds when it comes to religion. Like, I know that I've talked to my agent was Jewish, attorney Jewish, and I think on the Sabbath, they're not allowed to use light switches. Am I correct about this?
3: Yeah, if you're super Orthodox.
0: Okay.
2: Light switches.
0: A light switch. God doesn't want you, for some reason, I don't know why he would care about this, but he doesn't want you to use any sort of...
2: Electricity?
3: Fire or something.
0: Any tools or machines or technology or whatever on the Sabbath.
4: Things that weren't around when this was written, yeah.
2: So on...
0: Which is pretty much everything.
2: That's Amish, isn't it?
0: No, this is Jewish.
2: So you mean that your attorney... Leary,
0: mm-hmm.
2: You text him on Sunday, the Sabbath?
0: No, that's Saturday is their Sabbath.
2: It's not Sunday?
0: She's really confused here.
2: No, so you text Leary.
0: They do things differently.
2: He's not going to reply back?
0: Sundays, forget about Sundays. We're doing our Sabbath on Saturday.
2: He's gonna text back.
0: About what?
2: If you text him on a Saturday, you just said you're not allowed to use any kind of anything.
0: Well, he's not like super, what's the word? Orthodox. His family is. They really are. I told you I went to his daughter's wedding and they you know, there's a really eye-opening experience. Like, the men and the women are separated. Like, you have to, like, I couldn't sit with my wife at the wedding. You have to be on separate
2: sides.
0: Yeah, separate sides of the room and stuff. But yeah, you're not allowed to use a light switch. But then they'll have what they do is, how do they do it?
3: I don't know if it's like a laser or something when you walk in a room.
0: I think, yeah, like a motion. No, like a motion detector can turn on the light for you. That's okay because you didn't physically touch it. Or there's another thing, something with an elevator. What happens in an elevator?
3: Might be like a foot pad that you step on and it.
0: No, you're not even allowed to do that. I don't know.
3: Oh.
0: I believe that.
3: Just stops at every floor.
2: How do you know?
0: Yeah, I think that's what it is. So like. If I live in a 10-story building, I'm not allowed to push the button for the elevator. So what I do is they set the elevators on Saturday so that it just goes to every floor.
2: No.
0: Yes, and then I live on the 10th floor. I have to stop at the second floor, the third floor, the fourth floor. All these workarounds. And it just makes me wonder when I saw that about that quote-unquote interest-free mortgage that they're really just baking into the cost of the loan. Again, you can't fool God, right?
2: You're
0: cheating. You're cheating in your religion if you're doing that. You're fooling God. You're trying to fool God. It's not going to work. Abdul, I'm telling you. I don't want Sharia law.
2: No.
0: I don't even know what Sharia law is, but Fox News tells me Sharia law is coming. In fact, there are parts of Texas, I understand, that are completely ruled by Sharia law, Charlie. Well, did you know that?
3: Dearborn, Michigan.
0: I believe that might be true there, too. Again, according to Fox News.
1: I just want to say that my understanding of Sharia law, based on what I hear in the news, is like a strict interpretation of Islam, because I know that the Taliban, because they currently rule Afghanistan, that I think they use Sharia law. which is that's said to be a very strict interpretation of Islam. And we're supposed to be a country of a freedom of religion. That means regardless of your nationality, you should be able to worship the religion you choose, not have it shoved down your throat.
0: Now, he is this same guy who's going to be the, well, he's the nominee for the Democrats in Michigan for Senate. He has rallied and been against efforts to ban the implementation of Sharia law in various states. He's like, you can't ban Sharia law. And then I'm reading here. Let me see. Let me find out. Give me a second here. Because they also talk about, where is it? About his marriage. And so I guess when he met his wife when they were in college, he was like 2 or 3 years older than her. And the way, I can't find it right now, but I guess, where is it? Oh man, I wish I could find this because it was really incredible. I didn't know all this stuff. Oh, here it is. There was a 2006 story covering him and his wife. His wife wears a hijab, rarely seen out. Didn't even go to his primary watch party when he won. And he married his wife according to Sharia law. And that is a two-step marriage. Now, what you do is there is no... You cannot have any physical contact with the woman before you get married. I mean, there's nothing. I don't even know if you can look at each other, frankly. And I'm not exaggerating there. You can't hold hands. You can't touch. There's none of that. And so while they were dating, all they could do was go out and get ice cream together, he said. That's it. And then he said it was natural that because you can't do anything that you're going to get married. So you get married. But then once you're married, for the first year of marriage, you have to live apart and you cannot have sex with her for the first year of your union. That's right. That's right. For the
3: and
0: first
3: live apart,
0: year.
3: You're saying totally different houses, not like
0: exactly.
3: Different rooms.
0: Yes, that's right. A traditional two-step marriage that saw the couple living apart and remaining chaste for the first year of their union. That doesn't sound like the law I want governing me. Just something to think about. Ashley in West Palm Beach, you're on Rover's Morning Glory. Good morning, Ashley.
5: Hey, how you doing, sir?
0: Hey, what's happening?
5: I work for an elevator company, mm-hmm. and it's called Sabbath Mode. We have to program them that way. Yeah.
0: Yep. So what you're happens right. on Saturday, yeah. like it's Saturday or Friday, I don't know, sundown, sun up, something, whenever, it, the
5: correct.
0: Elevator,
5: correct.
0: What, does
5: hours.
0: What does it do?
5: Goes to every floor, opens the door, closes the door, goes to every floor.
0: Now, where do they put these, like, if I'm in a condo building or something down there in West Palm Beach and they have that elevator, what if I'm not Jewish? Can I go, wait a second, I don't want to stop at every floor.
5: It's going to stop at every floor.
3: Oh, I'd be pissed.
0: So getting around.
3: I'd be so mad.
5: Oh, yeah. Yeah.
0: I don't want to sound bad or anything. I don't want to sound like an anti-Semite, but if I was buying a condo down there, I think the first question I would ask is, hold on a second. How many Jews live in the building? Because I don't want my elevator to be in Sabbath mode, because that would really time suck.
5: You're absolutely right, because we do a big community out in Boca Raton, out west, and we had to meet with the board members, and about 80% of them are Jewish, and we had to program it, and we actually did.
0: Oh, yep. Man.
5: It's actually a program on the controller and all of the shipping, mm-hmm. but we had to set it up. Yep.
0: All right.
5: It stops at every floor.
0: Ashley, yeah. Thank you. I appreciate that. Yeah, there's all sorts of like weird things to get around the various rules and regulations. But again, it's like, wait, if you're going to go for a religion, Islam, Judaism, whatever, and it has all of these really these restrictions, you should go by those. You should go by the restrictions. You shouldn't even get in an elevator. Would be my theory on that, right? That's a machine that's helping you out on the Sabbath. I get it. You're not actually touching a button, but still, what's the difference? God knows. I've got to take a break. 866-YO-ROVER is our number. 866-967-6837. We'll be Right back on Rover's Morning Glory. Hang on.
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0: You know those arguments you have with your friends in the group chat or barbershop about who is the best shooter, best scorer, or who has the best handles of all time? 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

0: Chris, you're on Rover's Morning Glory. 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
1: Hey, what's up, y'all?
0: Hey, man.
1: Hey, so you were talking about how the Jewish community has, like, these get-arounds. I know you've probably talked about it, I think, but they, pretty much every major Jewish community in the world has this thing they call an aruv. And it's this wire that goes from telephone poles that'll connect down to fences, and it goes around the entire Jewish community and basically links them as one single big household. So where on Shabbat, they can push strollers down the sidewalk. They're not allowed to push anything. They're not allowed to carry anything. None of that. So they can now, inside of the aruv, they can push their strollers. They can walk with canes. They can push elevator buttons.
0: Yeah, it is. I learned about this a few years ago. I had no idea about this. Now, they have this wire that goes around. And I'm not talking about a wire that is... we're not talking about a few hundred feet. We're talking about miles and miles and miles.
1: Oh,
0: and essentially what this theoretically does is they go, oh, this is not in public. You know, you can't push your stroller or carry your prayer book, if you're out in public. This is no longer public, even though there are grocery stores and cars and buildings. No, we'll put this wire around, and that will say that is private.
1: Household.
0: Yeah. It's really incredible workaround.
1: Whole community.
0: I don't know how they get away with that. Meaning, like, wouldn't God know, like, wait a second, this is a, we know what you're up to here with this wire that's going against, it seems really like a major concession workaround, basically.
1: Yeah. I mean, the biggest one's in Manhattan. It's like 18 miles around. It's huge.
0: I think all of Manhattan has this, right? Doesn't Manhattan have one around it?
1: Yeah, pretty much. And like, it's 18 miles.
0: I know in Miami Beach, that's where I first noticed this. So I would walk down one of the places I was renting while Bankruptcy Box was under construction. Was right by the marina in Miami Beach. And I would walk out the front door and I'd walk down by the marina and I looked up and I go, man, what is this? It looks like a not fishing line, but sort of like it's just a little
1: fishing line. It is fishing line.
0: And
1: it's a metal wire of strand and fishing line in certain places, like on the utility poles. Per like the law, they have to use the metal strand that we all use because then it keeps the poles upright and keeps them intact. But on, like, they'll connect it from that utility pole down to a fence over to, like, the side of an expressway. Like, the guardrail, they'll connect it to that. They'll connect it anywhere they can that's a continuous loop that insinuates, like, a doorway frame for the lintels. And I watched this long YouTube video about it on the Y-Files, and they explained everything. It's crazy, but it's in every single major city in the entire world.
0: Yeah,
1: and it's been going around for like 1,000 years.
0: I would see this wire, and I kept wondering, like, what is that? What's the purpose of this? And then my father-in-law was down there. I go, what do you think the purpose of that wire is? And he's looking at it. He goes, birds. And I said, birds? He goes, yeah, it's keep the birds away. I go, how would that keep the birds away? He goes, well, they're flying, and they see that they can't see that wire. They hit it. It knocks them to the ground, and then they trains the birds not to fly towards.
2: No.
0: Yes,
3: here's some video of the wire put up in the background so you can see it. It's a little one right there.
1: Yeah, they have different sizes. Like one of the guys we work with actually cut one on accident, and it was a big thing.
0: Oh, it's a whole thing if one gets cut. And they have
1: the community tried suing our.
0: Well, they have a website. Rachel just sent me, she texts quite a bit. She just sent me that they have a website in New York City that shows the status of this thing. Because if it does get cut, it goes from green to red. And they go, oh, you got to stop pushing the strollers. Can't push a stroller anymore.
3: You can't carry anything.
0: Yeah. So if somebody snips that, everybody is in violation on the Sabbath, I guess. All right, Country Chris.
1: And they have all these volunteers that come and keep up with it.
0: Yeah,
1: one crew. It's just a bunch of volunteers that are Jewish that do it.
0: Yeah, thank you, Country Chris. Yeah, and then, so that, I go, that seems a little, the bird idea seems a little bit far-fetched here, but, you know, maybe he's right. And then somehow I figured out that that's the Jewish wire that goes around all of Miami Beach.
2: I'm going to look around my area because where I live is very prevalent of Orthodox Jews. Mm. And there's temples everywhere. And my daughter had asked me the one day, why are all these people walking? And I was like, it's the Sabbath. They're not allowed to.
0: Oh, yeah. That wire, I'm sure, is around there. But you might not even see it because it's not like on a street. It's covering the entire community that you live in. So it's looping all the way around.
2: Remember there's an ice cream place by me and I was like, why are they closed on Saturday? And then I found out they were owned by Jewish people and that's why they're not open on Saturdays.
0: There's appliances apparently have a Sabbath mode. I did not know this, but if you don't have a Sabbath mode on your appliance, here's what you can do because you're not allowed to open the fridge on Saturday.
3: Because it'll turn on a light.
0: Yep. So what do you do?
3: The light turns off, I assume. Just doesn't turn on Saturdays?
0: Well, that's what Sabbath mode would be. But what if you don't have Sabbath mode? You can't use your fridge?
3: Tape it over on the
0: night
3: before?
0: That's exactly what they do. Oh, they tape smart. Over the, put a strip of masking tape over the little switch. That way the light doesn't come on.
2: And don't they rip their toilet paper and then they have a stack of ripped toilet paper ready to go because you're not even allowed to.
0: You're entirely right about that. You are not allowed to tear along perforated edges of paper towels or toilet paper for some reason. So if you want to wipe your ass, you have to pull apart all like a bunch of strips of toilet paper for you to wipe your ass on Saturday. I guess you better hope that you don't have a diarrhea accident.
3: How many people are doing this, you think? And just pretending to do it?
0: Oh, I would never do this. The only time, if I was Jewish, I would only pretend to do this when I was around other Jewish people.
3: Yeah, I'm wondering, is that common?
0: I'd be wiping my ass, paper toweling down, flipping on light switch all day. If nobody was around to see it. Oh, that's a good question. I don't know. I think guilt gets a lot of people when it comes to their religion. So,
3: yeah, but if you have a major diarrhea accident, you have no toilet paper. Probably can't turn on a shower because that's going to turn on the hot water heater. You're going to just go for it. You're going to go, I don't care.
2: I had a caller call in who said she works as a nanny on the east side, kind of where I live, a lot of Jewish communities, and they would have the nannies turn on lights or do stuff for them so that way they weren't actually doing it themselves. So it was indirect, but they were still having.
0: Yeah, I was reading about that just during the last commercial break, that there's assistants that are non-Jews. And basically, they can do everything. Now, you're not even allowed to ask, though. You can't ask, turn on that light switch for me. That is a violation of whatever rule. So you kind of have to, like, you know, maybe just look at the light switch. And then
4: blink twice.
0: And then the guy goes, turns on the light switch for you. Like somebody said, where is it? They sent me a text message. Where did it go? I don't know. Whoever it was, they sent me a text message. And it says that, I think they work in a hospital there, a Jewish hospital or a hospital in New York City with a big Jewish population or whatever. And when you get into the elevator on the Sabbath, and it's not in Sabbath mode. This is like in a regular hospital. They can get in the elevator, but they can't push the button. They also cannot ask you to be like, hey, can you hit 10 for me? You can't do that. So she said that what they do is they get in the elevator and then say, I'm going to 10. And then you have to hit the button for them. So they don't ask. They just announce, I'm going to 10. And then you, as a non-Jew, can hit the button 10 for them. Or, as this person said, it would annoy me, so I would just go, oh, good for you, and then get off on the fourth floor. Who knows what happens to him or her after that.
2: Just riding up and down forever.
3: The strangest thing is the women and Jewish women have to go to a special bath every time they have their period, and they have to go sit around inside of the special bathtub.
0: A period tub?
3: A period bath, like a communal period tub.
0: Oh, no. No.
3: Well, I mean, it's not your own house. You have to go to a place, you sit there, you have to be cleansed, and then you can have sex with your husband again. But if you don't do that, you can't. So you got to go once a month.
0: Well, the bath would be after your period, right? You're not bleeding into the bath water.
3: Right after.
0: Okay. All right. That makes a little more sense. Anyway, that's too much work for me, man.
2: Oh, me too. I couldn't do it.
0: No, too much work. I would immediately leave whatever religion that if you're Jewish, Arab, whatever. I do like the text message I got from somebody who inexplicably, Rib, says, Islam is not a religion. It's a culture. That's wrong. I mean, that's a religion, right? Am I wrong? I'm not wrong about that. Islam is a religion.
3: I don't know. Sounds like a religion to me.
0: Yes.
4: It sounds like a religion, but it's also, at the same time, culture, too, because a lot of the rules, that according to the Quran, that they have to follow and whatnot, in terms like of diet, when you got to pray, that kind of stuff. Because, like, you got to remember, in most Middle Eastern countries, they're called theocracies, where the religion has just as much as influence in the government, as well as the government having influence, and they influence each other. So it's like it's dictated that they follow Islam. They
5: can't
4: follow
5: other religions. What do you think about bananas? What's your theory on bananas, Jeffrey?
4: You just derailed my train of thought.
5: I'm just asking.
4: Thank you very much.
5: I'm just asking. Because I swear, if you just throw a word out there, he can lead it all the way back to politics.
0: Yes, he can.
5: Well, RFK Jr. says bananas.
0: Ricardo, you're on Rover's Morning Glory. Good morning, Ricardo.
6: Hey, Rover, how are you?
0: Hey, what's happening?
6: Not much. Real quick, man. So I work with a lot of Jewish back home, back in the days. And then also with Muslims here in the United States. Mm-hmm. So, yes, indeed, it is a Abrahamic religion. So it's basically the Quran is based on the Bible. It has basically the same fundamentals, same beliefs, one God, the prophets, so on. But so going back to the Islamic banking, it's a trustworthy, you keep your money with us, we will not charge you interest. You know what I'm saying?
0: So
6: you consult us for your business, we will not charge you interest. And it basically goes like that. And how do they make money? Okay, well, there are service fees. There's other companies that are not Islamic holding their banking with them, and those people do get charged interest.
0: But wouldn't it be this though? Hold on, though. If I buy a home and I get a 30-year mortgage, any mortgage is going to have interest associated with it. But instead, what they do is they go, let's just say that your loan isn't for $100,000, it's for $300,000, but we're not going to charge you interest on it. You have an interest-free loan. You go, well, I only need $100,000. Right. Well, tough luck. You got to get a $300,000 loan and pay that back. So it's just a workaround. It's not
6: like that. You have to probably go and read a little bit more about it. It's basically, oh, so you are married to such and such daughter. Such and such daughter has their banking with us. Let me go talk to her father and see if we can loan you $100,000 for your house.
0: Wow.
6: Oh, the father of the daughter comes in and is like, yeah, he's a hardworking man, so on. Okay, let's take it to the shamans, the older people, and basically the old guys in our company, the top guys, the advisors. And then they say yes, no. They can say no. It happens. You have to prove that you're going to work with the banking.
0: Charlie, would you have converted to Islam if you were your home mortgage that you had, if they got that interest-free? Would you have?
3: Not if you have to, well, interest-free, yes, yeah. Totally interest-free, or what you described.
0: But not if you had to do all that stuff where you don't get to use things on Saturday or whatever. That's Jewish.
3: No.
0: I don't know if the Arabs do that.
3: No. Saturday, that's the best day.
0: The best day of the, yeah. Now, did you tried to go in there and pay off your mortgage, and they gave you, not a runaround, but they said, oh, well, hold on a second. If you pay off your mortgage now, it's going to be a real hassle, because we're due to pay out your property taxes, maybe your insurance,
3: yeah,
0: whatever.
3: Yeah, escrow is going to pay this, and they're like, if you cancel, then we can't do that for whatever reason. So we'd have to write you a check for your escrow money, and then you're going to immediately going to have to pay your property taxes because it's due, but we'll take care of it if you just wait 2 weeks.
0: So I believe, I'm not positive, I think those 2 weeks have passed.
3: They have.
0: Did you go into the bank and did you write a check and did you pay off your home?
3: So I went in Friday and I had money in the bank account that pays the mortgage.
0: Yes.
3: So I go in there, it's $1,000 and I only owe $900.
0: Okay.
3: And I say, I need you to take that money from that account and put it over to that. And they go, it's past 3 p.m.
5: What?
3: And I said, what? What do you mean? What is? And they're like, the loan department closes at 3. And I go, you guys told me to come in 2 weeks. And I even gave you an extra day. I even said, I even waited an extra day to make sure this escrow is all done. Mm-hmm. I even waited. And I said, it's now Friday. It's like, well, we can't just take that money and pay it off because you might have, the interest is daily.
0: Interest is accruing every day at 3 p.m.
3: So I said, okay, well, I just kept saying, just you told me to come in. I'm here. You never said 3 p.m. And I'm getting pretty upset because this is supposed to be a nice moment for me.
0: Yeah, yeah.
3: I didn't even bother with the champagne. I didn't even bring Krista this time. This time it's just me.
0: Mm-hmm.
3: And I thought it'd be very simple. I'd just get this done. And they keep going, we can't. And they go, because there's interest, so you have to wait till Monday. And I go, you're saying this, more interest is adding up.
0: Yes, of course.
3: So that's very interesting that you want me to wait more days.
0: No pun intended.
3: So you come in Saturday and do it, but we can't do it till Monday. And then, and I'm just like, again, I just reiterate how annoyed I am.
0: Mm-hmm.
3: And then she's able to just make a phone call and says, yeah, just can't do it.
0: Can't do it.
3: Can't do it till Monday. So then I go home. I'm mad because I just want it done. I just want it to be done.
0: Mm-hmm.
3: I don't really care about the extra. I don't even know how much money over the interest of 3 days would be. I'll even pay the extra $5 or what could it be? I don't even care. Mm-hmm. Just let me finish this. And then I get home and that was kind of it. And then it was like 6 or 7 p.m. I go to the bank's website just to look one more time, and the mortgage is just gone.
0: It's gone. It's disappeared.
3: It's not on my thing anymore. So then I'm like, did I pay off my house or not? I'm not totally sure, but I still have that checking account that has money in it. So I'm confused on that. So then I wake up Saturday and I go in Saturday and I go, did you pay the mortgage? And they're like, oh, yeah, we did. It's all done.
5: What?
3: And that was it. And,
0: wow, what an anticlimactic event, paying off your house.
3: I went, so it's done? She's like, yeah, you'll get some paperwork in 12 weeks or something about your deed or your whatever, I don't know. And I go, so that's it? Yeah, that's it. And I said, well, I still have that $1,000 in the checking account. She goes, oh, you still had extra money in your escrow. We just closed out your escrow and then we paid off the mortgage with that. So I kind of gained $1,000.
5: Where is that at, though?
0: Well, it's in his account still.
3: Well, then I removed it from that account.
5: Okay.
3: Because I don't use that account. That account is specifically, I don't use that bank. I only use it for the mortgage. Now it's done. So now it has $20 in it, and I'll just keep it for whatever reason.
0: Charlie.
3: So Saturday, paid off the house.
0: Yes.
3: Sunday, Krista makes me go to open houses.
0: Oh, my God.
5: Yes.
3: That's not a yes.
5: Oh, my God. Let's go, baby. Let's buy a house.
0: This is how it
5: works. He needs a home with property and a shed and places can let his dog run.
0: Charlie, you made a terrible, terrible mistake. I'll tell you why.
5: I'm excited.
3: What's the mistake? I didn't.
0: You go home every day and you're happy with your home. You like it, everything. But then you made a mistake.
5: No.
0: You go to an open house and you go,
5: oh,
0: this is pretty
5: here.
0: Nice.
3: Well,
0: look, the kitchen's oh, wait, we have more bathrooms. Oh, this is beautiful.
3: We went to one that was very nice, but it was like, I don't know why we bothered. It was $550,000. We just walked in and we're just like, well, no, that's just an impossibility. And I'm like, why are we even wasting our time? Very nice.
0: A starter home is what that's called today for $500,000.
3: And I'm like,
0: it's crazy.
3: Okay, so that's not going to happen. And then we went to one that was $300,000, total dump. So that's more our price range, if anything, because when we sell the house.
0: First of all, you also made that mistake of going to the expensive one first. You can't do that. You have to start with the cheapest one and work your way up.
3: I'm not buying a house.
5: Yes, come on.
0: He's going to do it. He's
5: going to
0: do it.
5: Money.
0: She's going to get, no, you know
5: do
0: how
5: it.
0: Women are. They have a way of convincing you to do things that you don't even want to do.
3: The house is done.
0: Yep.
3: The house is
5: But you can done. Sell your house and all that money will go to the new house.
0: And then you can have another mortgage.
5: So you can have a nicer payment. House.
3: with another mortgage payment.
5: So you can afford the $550,000 because you're going to dump all that money from the sale into that $550,000.
3: That doesn't cover it. That doesn't cover
5: it. And then you have a mortgage
3: and
5: payment.
3: And interest rates are a lot higher than they were when I started my mortgage.
5: It'll be fun.
3: So it's way more money. It's way more money than it was before.
5: But ask your girlfriend, will she split the mortgage
0: Will she pitch in?
3: If she what's she contributing? See, that's the part that never comes up. I get a lot of, every day I just get houses sent to me from Zillow. There's no mention, I could do this. There's never any mention of that.
2: Wow. But now he can save all this money for the proposal and the wedding.
0: Yeah,
2: don't
0: we want
2: him to get married? You don't want him to get a new house?
3: I have no money. I'm broke. Yeah. I have nothing right now. I have nothing.
5: Well, took it all out. Like
0: Charlie paid off his house. That's worth a round of applause, right? Yeah, that's exciting.
5: Jeffrey's not even... God, Jeffrey.
2: Not even a clap.
0: Well, he's angry because he knows that that's his $43,414 that Charlie used.
4: Yikes.
0: And it could have been him, but
5: congratulations and proud of you.
3: Thank you.
0: Yes, for taking the plunge with the Epstein. It's the it's the home that Epstein paid, basically. Is
4: that's an island too. It's my house.
0: All right, I gotta take a break. We'll be right back on Rover's Morning Glory. Hang on.
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0: Shizzy coming up in a while. What do you have on the way, Doogie?
1: I don't know if you've heard the story about Universal Studios Hollywood. They are experiencing some unhappy neighbors. People are not pleased with what's going on over there. I'll tell you what the story is and what the fix

0: will be next.
1: All right, we'll get to that in just a moment. Here's a question from 61. Will Charlie's girlfriend pay him rent even though the house is now paid off?
0: No.
2: I didn't ask that, but I guess I could.
0: No. She doesn't pay now, does she?
2: No.
0: Don't.
1: So she was not contributing to the mortgage at all?
2: Not to the mortgage, no.
3: Does it have to come in the form of a monetary payment? Could it be something else?
1: There could be other
3: massages, yeah.
1: Here's somebody who has a theory about what Charlie is going to do. You ready for this?
0: Yes, please.
1: Okay. So he's paid off his house. He's going to take the money from that, if he sells that. He's going to combine that with the money he gets from selling his father's house. And then he's going to buy that $500,000 home. Is that in the cards, Charlie?
2: You guys don't understand how expensive my dad's house is, how much that's going to sell for. And I have to split, too. So,
1: not big bucks, you don't think?
2: No.
1: Okay. More of a liability than an asset, would you say?
2: Yeah.
1: Really?
0: I'm sorry.
1: All right. So, no windfall coming there. Were you tempted, though, after you looked at these homes? Were you tempted to be like, oh, man, I would like to have a new home?
2: Well, the one we went to was $550,000.
1: Mm-hmm.
2: Yeah, it was really nice. They're like, this is nice. It's big, nice, huge yard. And then you're like, but the math does not work.
0: Did you try to do the math? If you put money down?
2: Yeah, I was like, what if I sold the house and I ChatGPT'd the whole thing out and then it spit out a number of, whatever, $3,000 a month ago. That's just undoable for me. That's completely undoable. For 30 years, too. $3,000 a month
1: Don't
2: for 30
1: worry,
2: years.
1: Charlie. All of our jobs are entirely secure here at iHeart. This is the future of communication.
2: That's the number one reason why. Maybe if we were signing a new contract right now, I could make some sort of plans for that. But as of right now, no. Mm-hmm. So I got to, no, the house is done. Now I can just lose. I mean, I can lose the job. Whatever the house is.
1: He doesn't
2: there.
1: Care. He's just going to be sitting in his gazebo outside.
2: Yeah, I'll go to be a Walmart greeter.
0: Will you put your money that you saved from the house payment? Will that automatically go into like a 401k kind of situation?
2: I up to the 401k.
0: Good job. I'm really proud of you.
2: To the max max. Not the max. The max that they'll match is what I did.
1: 6% or something.
0: Good for you.
2: Well, 10.
1: 10.
2: Yeah,
1: I don't think they match.
2: Yeah, they do.
1: Up to 10? No, I don't.
2: No, they match 10, but they only give you half.
3: Are they matching again? They brought that back.
2: They match
0: they
2: half.
0: Oh.
1: When you say up to 10, what are you talking about? Up to 10?
2: Or is it a number? Is it a specific number? Or how do they do it? I don't remember. My math was ever 10%.
1: Oh, no, I don't think they match up to 10%.
2: No. They'll match up to a number. Like 5%. They'll do 5% is their max they'll contribute. So to get to 5%, you have to put 10% in.
1: I don't know how it works.
2: I do. That's how it works.
0: He just checked,
1: Maybe. I don't think so, though.
2: That's how it works. They'll match up to a certain amount. And that number was 10%.
1: But it's also, there's a cap on the dollar that they'll go up to.
2: Well, I could be wrong about the dollar, so whatever I did.
1: There is a there's a contribution limit that you could hit. I don't know what that limit is per year. I actually don't know. I have no clue. Who knows? Anyway, so it's almost torture, though, Charlie, going to look at homes like that or getting stuff on Zillow. You have to unsubscribe from all those lists because you'll just keep getting stuff over and over and over.
2: I don't mind looking at it.
0: If
2: something pops up that's like doable, maybe I would do it. But how expensive houses are now, they're impossible. If I moved to another house that I could afford, it would be no better than my house. So there's no point in doing it.
1: Yeah, I know. What area were these homes in?
2: I have a ChatGPT thing looking for me every day.
1: You have an agent.
2: I have rules set up. Uh-huh. I have it's just looking, and I gave it a parameters of what I'm doing. So
1: where was the one at $550,000?
2: That was Westlake.
1: Okay.
0: Nice.
1: Ooh.
0: All
1: right.
2: And then the junky one was Sheffield.
1: Uh-huh.
2: Yeah.
3: So. Makes sense.
1: All
2: That's not nothing against Sheffield. No, it's just the house was not.
3: Yeah.
2: No, when I got to the house, I was like, oh, this does not look like the pictures. This was not, this is a lot different than I thought.
0: Do you want to combine and we'll live, get like a $2 million home on Lake Road? And we'll do an RMG compound?
2: Who's all combining?
0: Rover.
2: Okay, we need him for sure. Okay, $2 million.
0: Because I look at those million-dollar homes on Lake Road.
2: Don't even open those. Don't even look at those.
0: That's sad. It's depressing.
2: And $1 million home is not $1 million home anymore. Some of them are just, it's like a home. Wow. You're like, what? This is $1 million house?
1: We were at, where were we? Oh, man, I cannot remember what my...
0: We could put cameras in it, Charlie, if we had a compound.
1: No, my wife and I were somewhere, and wherever we were, everybody in the room was millionaires.
0: That's depressing.
1: But the room was, it's not, no, that's what you think, but it was just like regular dudes. Like there's, like they're not, they don't have like a ton of money. They don't have like a ton of, you know, they're not driving around in Lamborghinis or whatever. I forget.
2: How did people know this? You guys sit around and I make this amount of money.
0: Yeah,
2: and then
0: I'm
2: another rich guy goes, I'm a millionaire too. And then everybody says, how would you even know?
1: No, I cannot remember where were we? Son of a bitch. No, she knew the people. Like she knows like friends of her dad or what. Where were I? Man, I cannot remember where we were.
2: I'm in rooms most of the time, and everybody's making $40,000 a year.
1: They might be making $1 million a year, and you don't know.
4: Thousandaires.
2: I'm aware.
0: Yeah, thousandaire.
2: I don't know a single millionaire.
1: I also believe that the iHeart match is 6%. I don't know where you came up with this 10% from. I'm going to have to look at that, because I don't think that's accurate. And I don't believe that they pay... I don't believe they pay, like... the same. It's like a half match.
2: That's what I'm telling you.
0: He said half.
1: Right. But I think they, like, if you do 6%, they do 3% or something.
2: But that's what, no, the number's 10. That's
4: exactly what he just said.
2: Except they match 5.
0: So are you saying you put 10% in, they're matching 5?
2: Yeah, so if I put $1,000 in, let's say I make $1,000, and that's it. $100 of mine goes to the 401k. They will then put 50 in. They will not put any more in. If you did 20%, they won't put 10%.
1: So that would be a 5% match. Then, or like
2: half.
1: Yeah, half of 10% would be 5%.
2: That's their max.
1: I don't know.
2: Saying the same thing I'm saying, and then when I repeat it back,
1: you're
2: wrong.
1: No, my understanding was that it's lower than that. But I don't know. Maybe I'm wrong.
4: You just said 6%. That's higher.
1: Right, but they'll only match 50% of the 6%, so it would be 3% company match.
2: Yeah, so I'm pretty sure it's 10%,
1: and
2: they will match 5.
1: Maybe. I don't know. Maybe they've changed it or whatever. I don't know. I wish I was more into, like, knowing about finance and that kind of stuff. It's just so incredibly boring. I don't enjoy that. Do you like?
2: No.
1: I mean,
2: I can't read. That's why I don't open my mail, because I get bored reading. I go, I don't care about any of this. This sucks.
1: So you just let the mail pile up?
2: They'll email me if
1: it's important. They'll get a hold of me, I guess. They'll come knock on the door if they really need me that bad. Asswipe says, don't upgrade, Charlie. You're only going to be locking into higher taxes, insurance, upkeep, and overhead. Appreciate what you have.
2: I do appreciate it.
1: Live like a king with your extra money.
2: Exactly.
1: Asswipe
2: says. That's going to be the fun part, getting paychecks that they're not half gone or three quarters gone.
3: And your backyard looks so nice now. You actually have a decent sized backyard.
2: Yeah, I'm okay. I'm fine where I am.
1: Somebody, I lost this text message, but they wanted to know, where did it go? Excuse me. Where did it go? The real Stacy says, I thought that Crystal stopped smoking weed except for bedtime. Is that true?
3: Yeah, I mean, I smoked for the Foo Fighters concert.
1: That's what she's getting at. She goes, well, wait a second.
0: How did they know?
1: There's a picture that Crystal posted of, you know, she's posting pictures of this boyfriend now. Skinny. They're out in public now. They've made it Instagram official, Doogie.
0: Oh, that's good. Yeah. That's exciting.
1: And she has something, Stacy says, put in her, like, in her top. A vape or a lighter or something.
3: A vape pen.
1: A vape pen.
3: Yeah, tucked in my tube top.
1: Okay. And so she said, I thought you only smoke at bedtime now. So there are some...
3: An exception to the
1: rule. There are exceptions, right.
3: Yeah, you go to a concert.
1: Okay, yeah. You go out, you can smoke.
3: I want to have a little fun.
1: You go to a concert, you can smoke.
3: And I don't drink, so I'm drinking a water at the concert. So I might as well have a couple puffs.
1: Okay. All right. Doogie? Are you ready for the shizzy?
3: Yeah.
1: Here we go.
5: Hit the shizzy on Rover's Morning Glory.
0: A father of four called 911 to report that he had killed his entire family before turning the gun on himself in an apparent murder-suicide. This was in Winfield, Kansas.
1: What's going on? There's a rash of these.
0: Yeah, the 911 call came in around 8:50 a.m. yesterday when the man told the dispatcher that he had killed his family and was getting ready to kill himself. That's according to the police chief. Officers who happened to be already in the area for another incident rushed to the home, but as the first officer approached, they heard a single gunshot and they pulled back. Following standard protocol, police set up a perimeter, and then they treated the situation as a barricade before breaching the front door shortly before 11 a.m. Investigators identified the victims as 44-year-old Kelly George and her four children, ages 9, 7, 5, and 3. The suspected gunman was identified as 53-year-old Ronald Williams Sr., the father of the children. Elsewhere, we have a federal judge who is blocking the U.S. Postal Service from enforcing a Trump executive order that restricts voting by mail. The order, signed in March, gives states 60 days before the midterm elections to provide a list of eligible voters, or the Postal Service would not accept their mail-in ballots. Well, yesterday, a U.S. district judge in Boston ruled in favor of a lawsuit brought by voting rights groups and said Trump's order was threatening an erosion of trust in our democracy and that there's a critical need for injunction to prevent defendants from changing election rules on the eve of the election. The order covers the November elections and any other federal elections held before that. Just talking about money, the Powerball hits $1 billion tonight. So
4: yep, said a billion.
0: Let's do it.
1: Nice. All right. Then Charlie can buy whatever he wants with $1 billion. He'd probably just, you know, get a nice two-bedroom ranch.
2: Yeah, right? Still be at work. Yep. Still come in every day.
0: So tonight's drawing will be the 44th consecutive drawing in the current jackpot run. And this prize ranks as the eighth largest in Powerball history. Estimated $1 billion. How much do you bet each time, Snitz? $20?
4: $20, yeah.
0: Rover, what do you bet each time? Not bet or buy tickets.
4: Yeah.
1: Let me see. I think it is $20 a drawing. So that adds up. That's $60 a week.
4: I gotta win.
0: Yeah, that does. And then you don't win, and you're like, ugh.
4: I spent a billion.
0: Yeah, but like you say, you're not gonna win if you don't play. So I might have to buy tickets tonight. We should have done like a office pool. That sucks. All right. So Universal Studios Hollywood. They are going to put up a sound barrier so neighbors stop complaining and don't hear these awful screams. So the neighbors are pissed. This new roller coaster, Fast and Furious Hollywood Drift, features rotating vehicles moving at speeds up to 72 miles per hour. Mm-hmm. And the test riders are making lots of noise. So people living in the adjacent neighborhood right there are filing complaints, with one noting the riders are sounding like they're screaming bloody murder. So now that there will be sound barrier walls erected near the ride in order to quiet the screams.
4: They live next to Universal.
0: But you don't want to hear that.
1: I wouldn't want to hear that either.
4: Then, you know, I wouldn't choose that house then, I guess.
1: Jeez, that is crazy looking, isn't it? It's kind of neat,
0: Roller coaster?
1: Yeah, it's kind of neat.
4: Oh, wow.
0: Oh, wow. It's making me nauseous.
1: Yeah, like the cars are spinning around. That's kind of cool. It's neat.
0: Kinda not.
4: Better than the last Fast and Furious one that.
0: Why did that suck?
4: Yeah, the one in Florida, it's gone. They took it out. It was the worst ride.
6: Really?
4: Yeah. It's really stupid.
0: Would you ever move to Florida, Snitz?
4: Yes.
0: You would?
4: Yeah.
0: Do you guys think about
4: that
0: it?
4: That is the plan, yeah.
0: Is it really? Mm-hmm. But then what do you do
1: like
0: with your grandkids?
1: I like your sailboat plan better. Absolutely. I want you to retire that way.
4: Stuck out in the middle of the water. I saw that one movie, I'm done.
2: What movie?
4: That Robert Redford one. He gets stuck in the sailboat. It's like, nah.
1: That was the end of your retirement plan. That's it. Forget it.
4: Okay. Nothing ever bad happens at Disney.
0: What do you do with your grandkids then? You won't see them?
1: No, they come down to visit.
4: Yeah, come and visit. Nana and Papa have a place by Disney. Oh. Great.
0: Elsewhere in the news, we have diners at a busy restaurant in Sydney, Australia, were treated to a bit of a spectacle when a woman stepped up to deal with a bird that was in the restaurant. So here is some video of the incident. The woman named Alice can be seen calmly handling a bird that perched on a table near a window.
1: It's a big bird. Jeez. That's crazy. So the bird is like, grabs the bird. The bird goes to fly away and she just grabs it by its legs.
0: Yep. She turns the bird upside down and heads towards the exit. And it's not a chicken. You don't hold it like that. You don't turn it upside down.
1: I don't know. How else are you going to get rid of it?
0: That
1: might have been the right way to do it.
0: The staff member jumped in with a towel to help take the bird back outside. It's an ibis?
1: I don't know what that is.
0: And they were able to get the bird outside. Would you do that? They said no one knew what to do because the bird was like sitting there and eat, like, get off the table. What do you do?
1: All right.
0: She handled it calmly. And finally, speaking of animals, this year's Shark Week on the Discovery Channel was a ratings winner. The annual special week, the channel was number one in primetime cable for adults. 7 of the top 10 shows during this time period had shark themes in them. So people are still watching this Shark Week and all the stuff that they have to offer. There you go. That is the Shizzy on Rover's Morning Glory.
7: Do people describe you as delusional, paranoid, dimwitted, or just a straight-up f***ing ass? Well, you'll fit in right here. Call

0: Charlie, I think you are wrong about this 401k. So it's
1: he's obsessed.
0: No,
1: over
0: I'm just,
1: it.
0: I don't want him to put the wrong thing. He put the wrong thing in. It
2: doesn't matter. It's just
0: it's a 50% match of the first 5% that you put in. So they will match up to 2.5%. So.
1: Okay, it's still better. It's free money.
0: Just telling you. I don't want him to be. He's got things over there in ChatGPT. He's calculating things out. I don't want him to miscalculate.
2: Didn't do that on ChatGPT. Maybe your contract's different.
0: No, that's for everybody. Everybody has the same stuff with a 401k. They have to. I think it all has to be the same for every employee.
1: It's not fair, I guess.
0: Yeah. And then. But there is a maximum that you can put in. And they will only max out. They'll give you a half match.
1: Up to a certain number.
0: Up to a certain dollar amount.
1: Per year.
0: So I think, according to this, they'll give you up to $5,000.
1: I thought it was $7,000 per year.
0: Well, it says five in this, but I don't know. Maybe they've increased it to seven. I don't know, but.
1: That's still free money. Like
0: it is free money.
2: It's not. It's so not. It's such a scam.
0: They do charge fees for managing your 401k.
2: No, then when you go get the money out.
1: Oh, you can't
2: pay the taxes.
1: You can't get the money out.
3: But you pay a lower tax bracket when you do take it out because you'll be old.
0: You'll be unemployed.
2: Yeah.
3: Supposedly.
2: They'll get you.
0: I mean,
2: they'll get you. Doesn't matter. I thought the whole point is everybody's like, free money. And you go, oh, put it away. And then one day, obviously, you can't do it for like 30 years. Then you take the money out. No. It's taxed like income.
0: That is true.
2: What?
0: That is.
2: Oh, you put it in tax free.
1: But then
2: 30 years later, we're going to tax you.
0: There are other plans that you put in post tax money,
2: sure.
0: And then they don't pay any tax on that.
2: Yeah, I know. So. But everybody just said that for years, tax free to put it in. If you want, the day you start wanting to use it,
0: but it is free money that they give you. If the company will give you up to $5,000 a year,
2: yeah,
0: at least take it. At least do the minimum of. You'd have to do the math. Of what you have to contribute in order to get the $5,000 that they'll pay per year. Why wouldn't you? If they're willing to pay it, I'm willing to take it. I'm not into finance and all that. Ooh, it's just so boring. You follow that stuff, Dougie?
1: No. No, I was stupid and didn't start a college fund until late. So I only have 2 years left to do that.
0: Mm-hmm.
1: Year and a half, however long. So, yeah, I'm not very good at it. I just throw money into it.
0: Are you doing everything? So you're doing 401k?
1: Oh, yeah.
0: Okay.
1: Somebody told me.
0: She must be very secure in her position here, Charlie.
1: Me?
0: Somebody told me that you blew off a meeting yesterday.
2: Oh, yesterday. She did.
0: That you were supposed to come to a very important meeting, and she just didn't show up.
1: It wasn't mandatory meeting. I had something going on.
2: It wasn't mandatory. I don't understand mandatory.
0: It is mandatory.
1: No,
2: So it's not company-wide. It was specific people got invited to this meeting.
0: Yes.
2: I thought it was company-wide, and I thought, okay. No, I felt actually better when I got there. Keith goes, where's Dougie? And I go, she left. She goes, she's blowing off the meeting? And I said,
1: I guess.
2: I had told her before at 10 a.m. I said, what are you going to do for the next hour?
0: Mm-hmm.
2: Because the meeting's at 11.
0: How many people were invited to this meeting approximately?
2: 4 to 5, 6. It's not a big meeting.
0: Okay,
2: all right. It wasn't a big meeting. It's actually a leaf club.
0: This is not a mandatory. It's actually mandatory.
2: Yeah. It's not like a company-wide everybody meeting.
1: No one talked to me about it.
2: So
1: I saw the invite. It wasn't mandatory. I had two different phone calls.
0: Did you reply that you weren't coming?
1: No, I didn't reply at all.
2: Then I was in the meeting with Keith. And you could also zoom into the meeting. You could just go from Teams to do it.
0: Didn't have to be there physically.
2: Because Crystal Teamsed in.
0: Mm-hmm.
2: Mark Nolan Teamsed in.
0: Okay, some of our other talent.
2: Yes. Yeah. And then Dougie was just no call, no show. And then,
1: I was on
2: then
1: the phone.
2: Keith tried to call her, and then she just ignored the phone call. Then I tried to call her, just ignored the phone call.
1: I was on another line.
0: Who are you talking to?
1: I had a couple of things that I had to do yesterday.
2: Let's look at the call log.
0: Why not? Who are you on the phone with?
1: I don't know. I was on the other line when they called.
0: Wait, with what? With who?
1: One
3: ordering a salad under your daughter's
0: Gianna,
3: name.
0: Gianna, yeah.
4: terrible throwback.
2: Get the. Let's look at the call log because it was 11 a.m.
4: She had an appointment.
2: She
4: I
2: said
4: did.
2: Appointment.
0: Yeah, yeah. Oh no, I did.
1: No one
0: curious.
1: Needs to worry
0: she did
1: about
0: also
1: what
0: say
1: I...
0: that she had an appointment.
1: What was the great meeting you were at?
2: You don't know. You don't get to know.
0: Yeah. Wait. So
1: good luck.
0: So you were on the phone and at an appointment at the same time.
1: I was on my way to a meeting.
0: Uh-huh.
1: Yeah. One was a guy.
0: What was your appointment?
3: Driving on the phone.
0: Wait, a meeting? Is it a meeting?
1: It was an Oktoberfest.
0: Well, that's very interesting because you told me yesterday it was a nail appointment.
1: No, that's today.
0: No, you said you had a nail appointment and you weren't
2: going to.
0: Look
2: at those nails.
1: It was.
2: Look at the nails.
1: The nails are still bad. I'm doing the nails today.
0: I thought you do your own nails. You're going in for a nail appointment?
1: No. I have a nail that I do once a month.
0: You have a nail that you do?
1: I do my nails once a month. I've talked about that before, so nice try.
0: Uh-huh.
1: I was on two different calls yesterday.
0: So she's a liar.
1: No, I'm not.
2: She told me yesterday. She said appointment.
0: She asked me.
1: It is an appointment.
0: Goes,
1: if I have
0: a meeting. Are you going to this meeting? I go, I don't know.
2: I'm not invited because I don't know what it's about.
0: And she goes, well, I'm not going. I have a nail appointment at 11 o'clock.
1: No, I had a phone call with the guy that runs October.
0: You're such a liar.
2: That's your other job.
0: You're such a liar.
1: But no, they
0: You
1: take
0: might
1: care
0: have had that
1: me.
0: Phone call, but you just told me yesterday you had a nail appointment at
1: today.
0: 11 a.m. What time was the meeting?
2: 11. Okay. She knew what time the meeting was. She knows.
1: How'd
0: so
1: it
0: she,
1: go?
0: So she, you made up that you had an appointment.
1: No, I didn't.
0: Yes, you did.
1: I didn't tell
0: you
1: anyone.
0: You are such a liar. You told me.
1: You don't listen to me. You're caught.
2: Because at 10, I came up to you and I said, hey, what are you going to do for the next hour? Because this meeting is starting. And then you said, I have an appointment.
1: I did have an appointment.
2: And then I said, what appointment? He said, and then you mumbled and walked away.
1: I am a very busy person.
0: So she told me she had a nail appointment at 11 a.m. so she couldn't go to that meeting.
2: Oh, my God.
0: Now she's saying she was on a phone call.
2: It was only a beneficial meeting to her. On top of it, it took a half hour and it was only interesting good things that could happen where you could make more money. That was literally the entire point of the meeting and you just blew it off.
0: She'll go around complaining. She goes, they don't do this for me. I don't do that.
2: This was a great opportunity
1: for you, Charlie.
2: It will be.
1: That's good. I'm excited for you.
2: Yeah, it will be.
1: That's great.
2: They're not going to offer it to you anymore after
1: And
2: you ignored the phone call. That was the surprising part. Because especially you could just Teams in.
1: That's Keith.
2: You could just Teams.
4: Because I figured, you ignore Charlie's call. And then Keith was like, I'll call her.
2: Yeah. Oh my. And then that's where he was like pissed. He was pissed off.
0: He should be.
2: Okay.
0: Insubordination.
2: Well, then we all had to wait for the meeting to start. We couldn't start the meeting because he kept waiting for her to join.
1: Yeah.
2: Oh, she's going to join. She's going to join. There's no way she's going to blow
1: it
2: off.
1: I didn't know it was on Teams.
2: You said you got the link.
1: I didn't have a link. I got the invite.
0: Wait, so she told you this?
1: No, I didn't know that it was even on Teams.
2: She already said on the air. She got the email.
1: I got
2: the email
1: an invite,
2: was a link.
1: Not an email, an invite. See, it's still in my.
2: And what? Click it.
1: I think is that what the one is on the calendar?
2: I don't know. Click
0: let's
2: it.
0: See this call log of yours. Let me see that.
2: Yeah, let's.
1: Yeah, that's
2: see.
1: What it is.
0: No,
1: I missed
0: see the
1: meeting
0: call.
1: Yesterday.
0: Can I see your call log?
1: No.
2: Why not?
1: Because you'll see I was on the phone with a guy.
0: Let me see the call.
1: No, I don't want you in my phone because you're obsessed with me.
0: Let me see the call. Oh, she's such a liar. Oh, Midge. You're a bigger liar than Jeffrey.
2: You really are.
1: No, I'm showing right now.
2: Then show the call log.
1: Oh, there's my kid calling.
4: Well, we got the Teams meeting at 10:38 was when the link was sent out for, because there was no link prior to that. It was an in-person meeting.
1: I would not know that. Like, yeah. My kid's calling.
0: Got right now she is?
1: Yeah.
0: Pick up.
1: No.
0: Pick up. Maybe it's an emergency.
1: Hello? You're on the air. Oh. Hello?
5: Forwarded to voicemail.
1: Oh.
0: What is that?
1: I can't figure it out.
4: What?
0: Huh?
4: Did you call her?
1: No, she called me.
0: Did you forward her to voicemail?
1: Maybe.
2: It says it out loud?
1: I don't know.
2: The whole thing's very strange.
0: She's just trying to change the subject because she knows she's
2: Get
0: been
2: that call
0: so
2: log.
0: Caught.
2: Get that call log.
0: Yeah. I got to take a break.
1: Gotta
0: we'll be right
1: break.
0: Back. Hang
1: take
0: on.
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24: 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Who were they? What made them so notorious? How did the internet, or sometimes the algorithm, choose them? And what does a person do when they're suddenly confronted with more attention than the human psyche can handle? Take The Dress, a story that went uber viral in early 2015 in spite of being, well, kind of a boring optical illusion. A mother of the bride in Scotland took a picture of a dress she was thinking about wearing to her daughter's wedding. But she saw the dress as blue with black lace, and her daughter saw it as white with gold lace. One BuzzFeed post later, every single person on the internet was talking about the dress. But to me, The Dress is a story about the last couple of months when the internet was still sort of fun. It was shortly before the stories that spread across the internet stopped being driven by exploited millennials with useless arts degrees and started being decided by algorithms hell-bent on growing internet usership at all costs. And on a long enough timeline, the story of The Dress is one entangled with abuse and media exploitation. 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
24: Hey, this is Jamie Loftus, and this is my new weekly show, 16th Minute of Fame, the podcast where every episode I take a closer look at an internet character of the day. Who were they? What made them so notorious? How did the internet, or sometimes the algorithm, choose them? And what does a person do when they're suddenly confronted with more attention than the human psyche can handle? Take The Dress, a story that went uber viral in early 2015 in spite of being, well, kind of a boring optical illusion. A mother of the bride in Scotland took a picture of a dress she was thinking about wearing to her daughter's wedding. But she saw the dress as blue with black lace, and her daughter saw it as white with gold lace. One BuzzFeed post later, every single person on the internet was talking about the dress. But to me, The Dress is a story about the last couple of months when the internet was still sort of fun. It was shortly before the stories that spread across the internet stopped

0: being driven by exploited millennials with useless arts degrees and started being decided by algorithms hell-bent on growing internet usership at all costs. And on a long enough timeline, the story of the dress is one entangled with abuse and media exploitation. 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
2: Being a scooter. Top that, Howard Stern.

0: away from losing gravity.
1: For 7 seconds.
0: Yeah. Watch out. That'll be a great aftermath to watch on RMG Plus coming up in just a little while. Watch as Charlie and Snitzer float away. Mary in St. Louis here on Rover's Morning Glory. Good morning, Mary.
2: Congratulations to Charlie for paying off that house. That's amazing.
3: Thank you.
2: Going along with that and going along with Snitzer wanting to move to Florida, I wanted to make a movie recommendation to the show because ever since I saw this movie over the weekend, it has been staying with me and I've been very grateful for my housing situation because of this movie. This movie is called The Florida Project, and you can watch it on HBO. It's going to be leaving at the end of the month, so I encourage you to watch it before that. However, this movie is so well done in the fact that it shows you a perspective of something that you, a life that you may never want to live. And it has stuck with me, and I'm not sure if it's because I'm a woman and it's woman-based, but William Dafoe's in it, so there's some pretty good acting.
0: What's it about?
2: I really think that you guys
3: people live in a hotel. It's kind of an old movie. It's like 9 years old.
0: Oh, okay.
3: They live, I mean, it's a really realistic, though. They live, here's just, I mean, these people, these kids, what, how these kids handle life living in, like, a maybe a weekly or monthly hotel.
0: Mm.
3: I think that's the point of it, right, Mary? Mm-hmm.
2: Yeah, and the ending is actually pretty, like, the ending is what you really want to watch and what's really moving. And it's right up Snitz's alley, actually. I think that Snitz might really be moved by this movie, maybe along with Doogie, but it just brought up housing and how grateful everybody should be if you do have housing, whatever it is.
0: Yes, I'm glad I'm not unhoused, as we all are glad we're not unhoused, and... all right. Something to be thankful about. Mary's always looking to the bright side of things, Mary. She's a glass half full kind of gal.
4: Hope you're okay.
0: Yes.
2: Not really, but I'm hanging in there. I'm about to be a custodian, and it's really making me feel a certain way, but we're going to get through it.
0: Okay. All right. Mary, thank you. I appreciate it. Bye-bye. She really doesn't want to be this custodian, but she couldn't. She quit her other job. She
4: but
0: just
4: can we
0: walked
4: be
0: in
4: like
0: and quit.
4: Like work in a restaurant.
0: She can do whatever she wants, I guess. But let's see here. I do have tickets to Cedar Point to give away. You know that this is the last week they're doing Boardwalk Nights. It's ending on Sunday for the season. When the sun goes down, Cedar Point Beach and the boardwalk at Cedar Point electrify with larger-than-life entertainment, over-the-top food and drink, games for the entire family, and more. 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Remember, Boardwalk Nights ends Sunday, so you need to get out there pronto. You can, if you win tickets from me, a four-pack of tickets right now, 866-YO-ROVER. Caller 30, 866-967-6837. The Skinny Guinea says, that's a terrible movie. It's beyond low budget. It's like the movie Kids, except without all the AIDS, he says.
5: Okay. Kids was great, though.
6: I like those A24 movies.
5: Yeah, they seem to be pretty good quality.
4: I don't know what A24 is.
5: It's
4: that the way
5: company.
4: It's shot?
0: All right. So caller 30, Cedar Point tickets, 866-YO-ROVER. 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I have had quite a few emails of people saying that the audio-only versions of The Aftermath and Friday Leftovers have not been posting for about a week. And I do have somebody investigating that. Have some ideas of what's going on. I don't know if it's the website and the app or just the app, but they're looking into that. We're aware of that. We'll get that resolved as soon as possible. But in the meantime, of course, you can watch all the episodes of The Aftermath and Friday Leftovers And the audio only versions, they didn't disappear. They're around, so they'll get up, but there's some sort of glitch that they're not being posted for some reason, and we'll get that taken care of as quickly as humanly possible. Have a great day. We will be back live tomorrow morning. It's Rover's Morning Glory.
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It's Wednesday. Corey Roddick in. 150. Going to send you off with a four-pack of tickets to see the Cleveland Guardians. Also going to get you a big hair Wednesday at noon. Let's do this on the Buzzer.

So on Friday, Green Day will release their movie Nimrods to theaters. It really looks like an update to that movie Detroit Rock City. So if you love Green Day the way I love Kiss, you're going to be well served. It's Buzzer Radio, 100.7 WMMS, Rockin' Wednesday.

how many of us are still tired and partially sore from walking all over God's green earth? God bless that the stadium is huge. But the Foo Fighters kicked all kinds of ass on Monday night. Got Buzzer Radio, 100.7 WMMS. Corey Roddick in. Up here, Saturday, August 29th. It's going to be a hell of a day. Going to get you out of Lake Erie aboard the Good Time 3. It's Captain Fun's Floating Fandango, the Alan Cox Show cruise. Hang out with the gang at 310. They're going to get you on board today with 100.7 WMMS.

0: 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Corey Roddick for your Wednesday. It's not a great Wednesday so far. It's not a bad one. It's just somewhere in the middle. And that's by design, because today, if you are not lucky enough to be born first or last in your family, it's your day. Happy Middle Child Day. Now, we all know the middle children have a reputation of being overlooked and things like that. And then there are other ones who use their middle status to springboard qualities like diplomacy and not being a butthole, adaptability, stuff like that. The majority of middle children I've ever met in my life use it as their main character flaw. And you know what? We see your struggle today, and we feel so sorry for you that you weren't born first or last. Truly is a human drama. Then, of course, there are those of us who were born first, who got to take the brunt of all my parents' discipline, and then my sister basically got along and away with murder, no problem. And I was supposed to be the bad apple because I was into rock and roll.
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30: I'm Julian Edelman. 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We're teammates again. And we're going to welcome you guys all to Dudes on Dudes.
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Up here at noon, we're taking you back to the Sunset Strip. The good old days of the big hair and the eyeliner. And doing shots of Jack at the Rainbow, like I used to. Oh yeah, we're headed back there at noon. It's Big Hair Wednesday. Get ready to sleaze it up on the

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The Alan Cox Show in with you after 2. And if you're hanging out with them at 3:40, they're going to send you to Blossom. Friday, September 11th, a day that'll live in awesomeness. You'll be checking out OAR. It's the Three Decades Tour. They got Gavin DeGraw and KT Tunstall along with them. You want to go? It's part of the Minutemen Workforce Solutions Concert Series. 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

0: I'll give you something to cry about. 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Corey Roddick in for your Wednesday. The Lord works in mysterious ways. And sometimes when you think that people have had enough punishment, apparently they have not. And that's where the man steps in himself. Out in the rain, this is pretty nuts. 16 inmates have been hospitalized because they were struck by lightning at Grafton Prison on Tuesday. All right. They were coming back to their cells from their evening meal. I'm sure they were just singing Bible verses and giving each other compliments when lightning struck and sent a whole bunch of them to the hospital. Nobody died, so that's a good thing. But I would like to think that if you get struck by lightning in jail, that would be kind of like bumping up parole or whatever. I mean, insult and injury, how much more do you have to live through? Let them out. Let them tell the tale. I kind of want to hear it. I'd pay to hear it.
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0: 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Corey Roddick in the happiest time of the week. It's Big Hair Wednesday, where we time travel back to the good old days of the Sunset Strip when things were, you know, fun. Now, see, in 1987, I was 9 years old. I was missing everything that was happening out on the Strip. Well, here, the final week of this year tells me that I need to make good on the promise that I wanted to fulfill back in the day and sell everything I own, do everything I have to do. Check out this lineup, dude. It starts December 26th out there in Hollywood. Your headliner's Dokken. The next night, December 27th, Lynch Mob. The night after that, Enough's Enough and Pretty Boy Floyd. December 29th, White Lion. December 30th, Faster Pussycat. And on New Year's Eve, L.A. Freaking Guns. This is the kind of thing I was born for, right? I got to figure out something I can sell. I have very little left, and my dignity's been gone a long time ago, but we'll figure all this out. We're going to get you somewhere else even more cost-effective than that. We're going to get you in for free to check out Motley Crue August 24th at Blossom, the Return of the Carnival of Sins. 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Get yourself in the door, and the Motleys get you back to the rock next. It's Big Hair Wednesday. Let's act like it on the buzzer.
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14: I think that through art and through creating something that's my own, I found a way to point that negative emotion away from myself and towards something else, like music, and encouraging other people to do that. 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

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When I was in high school, me and my best friend, we chased that band around for weeks at a time. The summer after he graduated, look out, we saw Slaughter so often. I've not seen this dude in 10 years, and he's coming to town tonight. We're both sober and boring, so we'll see what happens. Twisted Sister with Big Hair Wednesday.

remember the video for that song where the fugitive couple was hiding in a cabin and there were cops outside with the guns drawn? I feel like that couple was, like, doing drugs or something, all huddled together. I don't get that wild. It's 100.7 WMMS. Corey Roddick in. I am a glutton, though. Eat a lot of candy and a lot of junk food at my house. So me and my chick, we don't huddle together and do drugs. And we don't have the cops outside. But we are addicted to sugar and thrills and hair metal. Warren gets a lot of play in our household, and you got him now. Big Hair Wednesday. 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

0: bride in Northeast Ohio, Mr. Janie Lane, been gone for 15 years. Rest in peace, dude. It's Buzzer Radio 100.7 WMMS and Big Hair Wednesday. My name is Corey Roddick. We've been looking forward to this for quite some time. I talked about it earlier, but I don't think that I've made myself clear. We need to get you in Blossom to check out the return of Motley Crue on August 24th. 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
9: Daphne Caruana Galizia was a Maltese investigative journalist and blogger who spent her life fighting for truth, justice, and decency in a country overrun by corruption. 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
11: I'm John Sweeney, a former BBC journalist and investigative reporter. 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

So White Lion said they will never, ever play again in their original form. And they're the one band I actually believe. It's been 35 years since Vito Bratta's been on stage with Mike Tramp. Doesn't stop Mike Tramp from trotting the White Lion name all over the country. But still, one guy made up his mind and stuck to it. 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

Your trip to Las Vegas with $1,000 spending cash for the iHeartRadio Music Festival happens right after this from AC/DC. 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

0: 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Corey Roddick in for your Wednesday. The Alan Cox Show going to take this thing over at 2 o'clock. We still got some more time to rock before that. 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But the Alan Cox Show, they're hooking you up too. 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
7: On the night before Halloween in 1975, 15-year-old Martha Moxley was murdered in the Tony Bellhaven neighborhood of Greenwich, Connecticut. She was rich and beautiful and loved by all who knew her. For decades, despite intense media scrutiny, police failed to make an arrest. In 2000... 25 years after Martha's murder, her one-time neighbor, Michael Skakel, was arrested. He'd been 15, like her, at the time of the crime. He was also a cousin of the Kennedys.
8: A teenage neighbor and friend of Martha Moxley.
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7: 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I read the articles. Of course Michael Skakel killed his next-door neighbor Martha Moxley. He beat her to death with a golf club. I knew it. And if you followed the case like I did, I bet you knew it too. My name is Andrew Goldman. I've been a journalist for 30 years. I got involved in this case in 2015. But here's the thing. Once this story got its hooks in me, it wouldn't let me go. 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
10: 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How did my father become this scheming mastermind? 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

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Corey Roddick getting the hell out of here before I do. Caller number 10. 578-1007, 800-348-1007. Got a four-pack of passes. 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Caller number 10, good luck with the buzzer.

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0: going on? Hi, good afternoon. Somebody just got me at the exact right moment with a text coming out of Nine Inch Nails. What have I become, my Swedish friend?
1: Pretty good.
0: Hey, welcome. My name is Alan Cox. Thanks for being here. Rob Anthony's right over there.
2: What's up, man?
0: Jess is back in Studio G.
3: Hi.
0: And if you'd like to join us, please do. I should have shaved this morning. I didn't. I'm a little north of stubble. I usually sometimes keep it to stubble. But it's getting to the, you know, it's not much more than that, but it's just to that point where it starts to become uncomfortable.
2: Yep.
0: You know, my face is very sensitive, Rob. So aww. It's, you know, sensitive skin.
2: It's not covered by your skincare regimen?
0: Well, my skincare regimen, irrespective of the length of my beard, obviously. I don't have a beard, obviously. But, you know, a couple of years ago, I went without shaving for a long time. Once we would transition kind of from the summer into the fall and into the winter, I would just kind of let it go, right? But it's all gray. And so I just walk around looking like Santa. And that's no fun. Even at Christmas time. It feels like stolen valor. You can't be a 170-pound Santa. And so I keep myself pretty clean shaven for the most part. And it's a little annoying today. Hey, speaking of annoying, welcome. 216-578-1007. 800-348-1007. If you want to use those phone numbers today, feel free to use them with reckless abandon. You want to send me a text, 35192 to do that. You can watch the show. The Alan Cox Show YouTube channel is up there for you. The live stream is there. The live audio stream is on the iHeartRadio app. You're going to want to punch up WMMS, and you will hear it there. What else? I guess I do like to give people all of the options, but people who have been with us for a long time, they're well-versed in those options. I always think, what do they always say to us, Rob? You know, they've said it the entire course of our careers, they say, and I've repeated it, every single day you have to consider the fact that somebody might be listening to your program for the very first time. They don't know the shorthand. They don't know the inside jokes. They might find you to be very, very annoying. Mm. And there's no way around that. That's true. Even if you're a longtime listener to the program and you do know all the inside jokes and you're kind of steeped in the show lore and glossary, there's probably a pretty good chance that you still find me wildly annoying. But there's nothing I can do about that. I am as my non-existent God made me, Rob. And there's no way around that. I yelled at a guy, by the way, this morning who works in the building, but I didn't realize it. It was a guy coming down the ramp the wrong way. Again, in the parking garage, I pulled up and there was a guy coming around the corner the wrong way. And so I stop and he backs up and I get out of my car. And so I see him pulling out again. I get out of my car. My car's still running. I get out. And I go, yo, this is one way, bro. Yelling. And he rolls down his passenger side window and he goes, I work here. I'm on the cleaning crew. I work here in the garage. And I'm like, okay.
2: Yeah, well, what does that mean?
0: Well, I walked up to his
2: car.
0: That
2: means you can drive the wrong way like an idiot?
0: I don't know. Listen, once he said that, but he had on the yellow reflective vest. I go, okay, man. I said, no worries. I said, there are a lot of people driving around here who have no idea that this is a one-way thing. But I didn't know. You know, his windows were tinted out. He was driving like a Honda or something. I don't know. I'm like, why are you going back? Why are you going that way? But again, he was working and I wasn't going to get into some conversation with him. It doesn't really affect me, but I'm like, why is anybody going the wrong way? I swear to God, I've never seen that until we came down here.
2: Well, if you work
0: people
2: here,
0: going the wrong way down a one-way car park.
2: And if you work here, go snag one of those golf carts they fly around in. At least go the wrong way in that. Then we can be like, oh, they work here. But when you're driving your own car the wrong way, you don't expect someone to tell you?
0: Yeah, I don't know. I didn't.
2: I love the people that do the 800-point Austin Powers turn to back into the spots here too.
0: Back into
2: I
0: know
2: every one of these spots is angled because it's one way. You dope. Now you back in. It's going to take you 12 turns to get out.
0: I don't. There must have been some white mom event going on downtown last week. I was leaving work, and there was a lady coming around the bend from that bottom thing there. I mean, there's a lady just standing there like she had gotten out of her friend's car so that her friend could back her minivan in the wrong way, you know, or back it in. And she's looking at me like, she's like motioning. I'm so sorry. I'm so sorry. And it's like, whatever. My day is done. You know, I'm leaving. I'm not going to freak out about it. It's no skin off my ass. But I'm like, why are you doing that? Why are you backing in? Like, these are angled spots. Again, these are first world problems, but it is wildly annoying. And again, I wasn't going to get into some conversation with the guy. I mean, if he's working and fine, you go about your day. But I'm like, but why are you going down? It's really no big hassle to just go up another level and then go back down the ramp.
2: Not, you know what in I mean? The like, least.
0: It's not. It's no skin off anyone's ass. And some people are in such a hurry to get nothing done. I don't understand it. Because then he parked, because by that time I've locked my car and I'm walking in, and I see where he's parked, and he's in no hurry, getting out, shuffle into the office or whatever. I'm like, all that for them?
2: To go in the wrong way.
0: What?
2: Yeah, cool. It's helpful.
0: I guess. I don't know. It just feels like an unforced error. Those are the kinds of things that are unnecessarily, I wouldn't even go so far as to say complicated. They're just unnecessary. They're unnecessary.
2: Yeah.
0: And, you know, there are far fewer things in anyone's life that are necessary than they think. Right? And that's different for each and every one of us, whether it's a personal thing or professional thing, that we're bogged down by so many things that we think are necessary. And one of the best things you can do for yourself is to really determine what is and what isn't. You know what I mean? Because you can take a lot off your own shoulders. And that's just one of those unnecessary things. Because in addition to that, you'll have people going the right way in the parking garage, but they're going 25 miles an hour. And I'm like, guys, what?
2: Yeah, I love that one, too.
0: Poundcake used to almost T-bone me every time when he was working here. He'd come flying down the ramp. I go, what are you doing? This is a parking garage. I'm driving 1.5 miles per hour just to make sure nobody is flying down the ramp. And so,
2: you got people like drifting around corners and tires screaming. I'm like, what are you doing?
0: Yeah.
2: You'll be out of here 7 seconds later if you go the normal speed limit.
0: Tokyo drifting in the parking garage.
2: Jesus Christ.
0: That's how people like Jess end up with a bumper hanging off their car and their friend jamming it back in behind the headlight.
2: See, if you're going to refer to Jess, you have to put a plural on that. We have bumpers hanging off your car. It's different. It's not just one. It's plural.
0: Okay. The front one is what I saw in the photo.
2: The back too. She had some issue in the back there too.
3: Oh yeah. No, that bumper's on. I just scratched it on the other side of the brick wall to avoid hitting the other side of my car.
0: Yeah.
3: Yep. So I think I'm gonna tape some pool noodles onto the side of the bricks.
2: I think you should do that. That'd be fantastic.
3: That's like a great idea.
2: You know, it's not gonna stop the dent or ripping anything off the car, right?
3: Oh no.
2: Okay.
3: Wouldn't it?
2: Well, no, if you hit a pool noodle, it's just going to, if you hit it as hard as you hit it when you rip the bumper off your car, it's still going to rip the bumper off your car.
0: Why don't you affix the pool noodles to your car? And then no matter where you go, you'll be, you know,
3: safe.
0: Yeah.
3: But I will say, when I'm trying to pull out of this parking garage, I go super slow, but my tires still squeak.
0: Well, yeah, that's because you're going slow. And it's a hairpin turn, mind you, too. You can hear, you know, when you get to the bottom there, that's when it is. Maybe get a pool noodle and just, you know, put one on the front bumper and one on the back.
2: Then she'd know what she drives when we ask. Jess, what do you drive? I drive a Toyota pool noodle.
0: Yes.
3: It's a new car.
0: It's a 2010 Toyota PN.
3: One of a kind.
0: Mm-hmm.
2: Oh, it's one of a kind, Jess.
0: I've got pink on the front and baby blue on the back.
2: It is one of a kind for sure.
3: Yeah.
0: Listen, it's fine. Right? We're all alive. It's fine.
2: Right.
0: We're alive. Theoretically.
3: I will fix it.
0: What's that?
3: Eventually. I'll fix it eventually.
0: Fix the car?
3: Yeah.
0: Well, that stuff's not cheap, right?
3: No, I mean, it's not.
0: There's a reason people are driving around with their car in utter disarray. You know,
3: it's so embarrassing.
0: Well, there's a lot of people driving around because it's very expensive to fix a car.
3: It really is.
0: I really do, though. I give people a wide berth if they're driving around and, like, their driver's side is dented in and they got something else going on them. Because the more that's wrong with your car and you're not getting it fixed, the less you care about how you're driving. I'm like, they got nothing to lose. I'm going to give them plenty of room because they're wiling out there.
2: I was merging on the on-ramp last night to get on 90 over by the ballpark, leaving work. And there was some guy in like a, I don't know, early 2000s, like a Nissan Pathfinder type vehicle right alongside of me. And, you know, it gets to that one lane point where you have to merge onto 90. And this guy's not letting off. This thing has, there is not a straight fender on the vehicle. I'm like, I'm obviously in the lane where I should have the right of way.
0: Yes.
2: But I hit the brakes as hard as I possibly can. I'm like, I'm out of this deal. You go right ahead, man.
0: Because those people aren't looking. Doesn't care. They're not doing a head check. They're doing nothing.
2: That dude would not care less if he hits me.
0: I'm going to drive the way I want to drive, and you have to look out for me. That's how they're driving out there.
2: I mean, I think I drive a white car. White may have been the one color that wasn't on this car from previous accidents. So yeah. I didn't want to help him complete the rainbow. I'm like, I'm out, dude. Just you do you, bro.
0: I'm not here to help you finish your palate.
2: Yeah, I'm good. I'm fine.
0: Yeah. All right, I'm going to break. 35192. I'll have another $1,000 and a trip to Vegas for you around 5:30. Looking ahead to that this afternoon to put you at our iHeartRadio Music Festival. So we'll be back after these.
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19: 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Who were they? What made them so notorious? How did the internet, or sometimes the algorithm, choose them? And what does a person do when they're suddenly confronted with more attention than the human psyche can handle? Take The Dress, a story that went uber viral in early 2015 in spite of being, well, kind of a boring optical illusion. A mother of the bride in Scotland took a picture of a dress she was thinking about wearing to her daughter's wedding. But she saw the dress as blue with black lace, and her daughter saw it as white with gold lace. One BuzzFeed post later, every single person on the internet was talking about the dress. But to me, the dress is a story about the last couple of months when the internet was still sort of fun. It was shortly before the stories that spread across the internet stopped being driven by exploited millennials with useless arts degrees and started being decided by algorithms hell-bent on growing internet usership at all costs. And on a long enough timeline, the story of the dress is one entangled with abuse and media exploitation. Internet history is a tricky thing to be invested in. It feels like every time a bad with business billionaire buys up another platform, history starts being erased. With the team at Cool Zone Media, we're taking these characters' 16th minute of fame to see what their moment meant to them and what it says about us.
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0: distinct like sense of gratitude for the crowds at those shows. 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
13: Or 800-348-1007 if you want to join us. Guardians still having a tough time, boy. They lost to the Tigers last night in Detroit. A second of three tonight after coming off only taking one in that White Sox series. Although those Chicago White Sox, Rob, they are just titans of Major League Baseball. So you certainly can't blame Cleveland for only taking one of three there, but not off to a great start at Comerica. 6-4, the Detroit win last night. 6:40 again tonight. Your pregame 30 minutes prior. We will roll out shortly after 6 to get you into that. And then they will finish the series tomorrow afternoon, coming home for the weekend to host the Padres of San Diego. A team for whom, speaking of the Padres and the White Sox, two teams for whom former Guardian Mike Clevinger used to play. A guy who famously told us in a live broadcast from the ballpark many years ago, he didn't believe in forests.
14: Was he serious?
13: I think he was goofing, but it was such a great line, and it was so out of... And he was just kind of that goofy dude.
14: Yeah.
13: It was just great. I mean, I hung on to that for a minute. You know, anytime I mention Mike Clevinger, I don't think he plays for anybody now. He left here, he went to the Padres, and the White Sox had him for a cup of coffee. I don't think that he's playing anywhere now. But when we had him many years ago, I think it was the opening day broadcast or something, and they had us tucked back in the corner of Progressive Field, and he was like, yeah, I don't know about forests. Like, that's the greatest thing I've ever heard. Hey, Ricky is in Rapid City, South Dakota. I bet it's anything but. Hey, Ricky.
15: Yes.
13: What's going on, Rick?
15: I'm listening to you on Alexa through TuneIn.
13: Beautiful. All right, good. Well, however you get us, I'm happy. The only time I ever use my Alexa is when the ghost of my father comes through.
16: Oh, this is your father speaking from the Alexa.
13: Ricky, how can I help?
15: Well, I want to know if you care to Cleveland Browns games.
13: No. No. Used to.
15: You don't.
13: No, used to. Are you a transplanted, Ricky, you're a transplanted Clevelander there in Rapid City?
15: Yes, I am.
13: Yeah. Are you up there for work? Is that oil country, or what's going on up there?
15: Well, I deliver mail to different houses.
13: You do what? I'm sorry?
15: deliver mail to different houses.
13: Oh, you do? That's traditionally how mail works, yeah.
7: Work for the post office.
13: Yeah, if you only had one house on your route, that'd be a really easy day. How did you find yourself in Rapid City, Rick?
15: Oh, I was at a treatment center, and they sent me to Rapid City where I had better living for me.
7: Ah.
15: I delivered the mail that had the handicap houses.
13: Understood. Okay.
15: Yeah, I'm in. I work for Black Hills Works. I live in an apartment.
13: Oh, okay. You know they call Rapid City the City of Presidents. I'm sure you know that.
15: I'd like to know what the heck was wrong with those Cleveland Guardians last night.
7: So would we.
13: So would we. I mean, listen, Detroit does crazy things to you. You know, as soon as you get downtown, you duck in, you're keeping your head on a swivel. Might have just thrown them off. I don't know. How long have you been in Rapid City, Ricky?
15: 5 years.
13: 5 years, okay. And is that where you're going to stay?
15: Yeah, probably.
13: Yeah, okay.
15: Unless when I complete the program, I want to move this to Rochester, Minnesota.
13: Now, what's in Rochester? Family?
15: I just went there for a couple appointments, doctor appointments at the Mayo Clinic, and I kind of like that city.
13: Yeah, okay. Rochester.
7: Better
13: yeah.
7: mail route.
13: Well, yeah, I mean, you're not far from Minneapolis, so it's like, yeah, Mayo Clinic's right there. I'm more of a Miracle Whip man myself. No, I'm sorry, we don't carry those Browns games for you, Ricky, but...
15: you know what station they're on?
13: I don't, but I bet that's probably, it wouldn't be too difficult to find.
15: Okay.
13: I do know that I'm not doing my Browns, Cox Out Browns pregame appearances anymore, Ricky. I do know that much.
15: Yeah. Okay. I would like a WMMS bumper sticker.
13: I'd love to.
7: Send me an email, Ricky, and we'll get some stuff sent out to you. It's just rob@WMMS.com. We'll get it shipped out to you.
15: Rob@WMMS.com?
7: Yep.
13: You got it.
15: How you spell Rob? R-O-B?
7: Yes, sir.
13: R-O-B.
7: And then at WMMS.com.
15: Okay.
13: And your address and all that stuff.
7: Yeah, give us your info and we'll get some stickers sent out to you, okay?
15: I'm a big-time diehard Browns fan. I go watch the games at this place called Robbinsdale Entertainment. It's a bar.
13: Yeah.
15: And bowling alley. And I go watch it there.
13: Now, Ricky, do you have to ask them to put it on, or do they have like a Browns backer spot up there?
15: They always have all the games on.
13: Okay.
7: Sounds like a great spot.
15: Oh, yeah. I have to ask them sometimes to put it on, yeah.
13: Right. Mm. Yeah. Okay. Okay,
15: yeah,
13: well.
15: I'm glad you got rid of Kevin Stefanski.
13: I mean, we didn't have anything to do with it. But they did release him. Yeah, we didn't have anything to do with getting rid of him. But
7: so, what do you think the over under is on 8 games this year? Are we going to win 8 games this year, or less than 8 games this year?
15: We're going to win 8 games.
7: We're going to win 8 games. I love it. Book it.
15: Todd Monken's going to be a great coach, I think.
7: Let's hope so, Ricky.
13: Well, you keep in touch with us, Ricky, and you let us know what they should and shouldn't be doing throughout the season. Okay.
15: Okay.
13: All right. Take care of yourself, pal.
15: All

0: Yeah.
1: Kind of like a multiverse Dick from Dayton there for a minute. It was like, you talk about one thing, and how about them Guardians? I was like,
0: it really was. Yeah, we're going
1: to
0: be...
1: Back to the Browns.
0: We're going to be neck deep in Dick picks and Rick picks. Every time Dick calls us, you know, he has some prognostication of a sports variety, and so we get those picks from him, and now maybe we'll have Ricky picks from up there in Rapid City, South Dakota, and then he has big plans to get himself over to Rochester, Minnesota.
1: Mm-hmm.
0: Yeah, I asked that because, you know, there are a lot of teams where if you move, it's real easy to find backer bars. When I first moved back to Chicago, my girlfriend moved with me. We were coming from Pittsburgh. It's real easy to find Steeler bars in Chicago. Not so easy to find Browns bars. Like, you can go to other cities and there will be a Bears backer and all that. There's a couple in Chicago. There's a place called Burke, which is a lot farther north in the city than some people want to go. But that's the one that comes to mind that's like a Browns backer bar called Burke's. But the Browns aren't as repped in other cities as some other teams are, which it might be left up to you if you're a transplant. You might be the person starting the Des Moines Browns backers, you know. Who knows? So I thought maybe the spot he was going to there in Rapid City was one of those. Speaking of football, by the way, a lot of upset parents out there in Oberlin. They've canceled the entire football season out there in Oberlin because they don't have enough players. Oberlin High School canceled their 2026 football season. Golly, you mean high school kids don't want to get smashed in the head?
1: Yeah, but that seems odd to me. I'm not going to lie to you. Like, I understand your point about not wanting to get...
0: Well, I'm being cheeky, but I mean, protection for football has never been better than it is
1: and
0: today.
1: And football, you know, here is huge, man.
0: I know. So they didn't have enough kids to show up.
1: That doesn't make... I couldn't believe that when I heard that. I was like, how does that make... Like, every school has tons of kids playing. I couldn't fathom that not being a thing.
0: Participation numbers dropped during mandatory preseason camp. 14 students attended a football interest meeting. So only 14 kids showed up for the maybe I want to play football thing. When preseason camp began last week, only 6 players attended. And so they're hoping that these kids at Oberlin High School maybe play for another school. I don't know. And so there's some upset parents because obviously... You know, you got kids who have played football for a long time. It's not nothing. You know, when you have something that you've built your world around and it's suddenly ripped from you, you're forced to reevaluate your identity. It's a traumatic thing. And sports is very, very important to, you know, it's a huge part of a lot of high school dudes' identities. And so there in Oberlin, you know, they were kind of primarily talking to one mom who was bummed out because her son has played all four. A big dude, too. A kid you want on your football team.
1: I mean, we're also, I guess, now this makes a little more sense now that I look into it a little further. Oberlin is a town of 8,300 people.
0: Oh, yeah. Percentage-wise.
1: Covers 5 square miles.
0: That's right. It's not big. But again, they've had a football team every other year. Oberlin used to be huge.
1: I wonder if they would allow the kids, like you mentioned, potentially to play elsewhere.
0: I think that's the plan.
1: Elyria's right there.
0: Yeah.
1: Let's see. What else is there? Kipton, Pittsfield, LaGrange?
0: Sure.
1: Ha, ha, ha, ha.
0: Yeah. Her son, another Oberlin football parent, Jennifer Brown, said her son Jaden had begun playing football in the 7th grade after they moved to Oberlin in 2019. He's played every year since. And it was just kind of sprung on them. They were like, we thought we were going to have a season. And then yesterday morning at 11 a.m., they got some email and said, we don't have enough kids. So, yeah, it stinks. But this is not like an isolated thing either. You know, there are smaller towns around the country that are just seeing fewer and fewer people want to play football.
1: Which, again, it blows my mind in this part of the country. Nobody cared about, like, high school football. I played in high school, and it was like the worst possible football you would ever see on the planet because no one cared.
2: Good for you.
0: Mm-hmm. What position did you play?
1: I was a tackle.
0: Ooh!
1: But I was, like, 160 pounds. And I was considered a big guy, you know? And we got smoked every game. It sucked. It wasn't fun, but it was something to do. I had some friends that played.
0: Yeah.
1: And... like
0: camaraderie.
1: I got here and I was like, holy Jesus, like it looks like college stadiums for these high schools.
0: Right.
1: So they hear like there's a school that doesn't have attendance for that of all sports. I was like, wow. But now I guess it does make sense given that size of the school.
0: Mm-hmm. Golly, I wish I still had Brian singing Ricky Don't Lose That Number. I would have played it for Ricky. I recorded over it. Hey, James.
2: What's going on?
0: How are you?
2: I'm doing all right. How about yourself?
0: Hanging in.
2: So I was going to answer your question you had about Rapid City. It's about 500,000 people. I was out there in 22 for a little under a year. Deadwood is nearby, too, and a lot of the tech companies bought out the mines. It used to be a mining town. So Facebook has a neutrino mine, if memory serves. And so that's the majority of who's out there right now. It's just military and an influx of people, kind of like Denver, Colorado, seeing just real estate shot up by about three times.
0: But James, there's no way that area is 500,000 people. Is it a lot of transient? I'm looking at Rapid City. The whole Rapid City metro area has 156,000 people.
2: All right. So, sorry, I misquoted that. But think of it as being what kind of like a Mentor, Ohio.
0: Okay.
2: So, like, combine Mentor with Willoughby, and that's very much the overall idea there. But Sturgis is nearby, so to answer your question, yeah, you have a lot of motorcycle clubs that go through there, and it sees a rather huge influx
0: sure.
2: of people coming through it. Yeah, but everybody out there has, like, a 0-100 mentality. It's temperaments are a little different, a little bit more aggressive.
0: Well, it's in the hills, too. Yeah, mountains and such.
2: Well, the Black Hills, yeah, the National Forest surrounds Rapid City, Deadwood, Lee. It kind of interconnects all of them.
0: Yeah. Mm-hmm. Isn't David Lee Roth doing Sturgis Run?
1: Yes, I am!
0: There he is. Okay. Hey, thank you, James.
2: You got it.
0: Appreciate it.
1: Woo!
0: He's very excited. Yeah!
1: He's got no problems. He's fine out there, man. He fits right in.
0: Yeah. He's excited. Yeah, another video of him going around. He's just spitting out. Again, David Lee Roth talks like Mad Libs.
1: He really does.
0: And he's just talking about his tour bus or whatever.
1: That was the perfect, when you said that a couple weeks back, and that was like the perfect way that I've ever heard someone describe the way David Lee Roth talks. It's like someone filled out Mad Libs and he just reads it. Stream of conscious.
0: Yeah, it's like you threw a bunch of fridge magnets in the air and whatever they land is his script.
1: He's talking about his bus. Take this bitch up to light speed. The something submarine guys,
0: the disco submarine, the thing is, you can't not be David Lee Roth,
1: right?
0: You know, he can't sit there and be introspective. I mean, we've played a video of him before when he's just in the middle of an interview and they're kind of talking the nuts and bolts of music, and he's much more subdued and he's like a regular guy. But if you're gonna be David Lee Roth, like, you can't not. It's kind of a millstone around his neck at this point,
1: right?
0: There are worse people to be, by the way.
1: Without question.
0: Than him. Oberlin High School is where Pound Cake graduated. Well, they lived in Oberlin, but I thought he went to like a vocational school or something, or was that in place of something else? I mean, he was a resident of Oberlin. I don't know if he went to Oberlin High School.
1: Go to those schools, like my oldest went to Medina County Career Center, but she was still at Medina High School. So I think you're still a member of a high school. You just go there in supplement to your regular home school.
0: Somebody's telling me that those kids are going to play at Wellington High School.
1: There you go.
0: That was the report. They were going to play there. Okay.
1: Mm, sounds fancy. A beef Wellington High School.
0: Well, listen, like I said, you know, you build your world around something and it's taken from you. That's a difficult situation. Ah, yes, everybody's texting me about Ricky. Yeah, something's going on with Ricky. It's fine. He's up there. He's having a good time. And he's doing his thing.
1: I have gotten 14 emails since Ricky called in. Every single one of them saying the same thing.
0: Uh-huh.
1: Hey, I'll happily take some free stuff. I wear an XL. Hey, here's my address. Send me some stickers. Can I have a t-shirt?
0: Yeah, well, what do I say at the end of every show? Hey, if you want stickers, email me.
1: Every show.
0: I just mailed them out today. I just mailed out half a dozen more envelopes. Send them to me.
1: So Jordan, Colin, Kevin, Noah, Dominic, and Dave. Yes, I will get those out. And the rest of these emails I haven't opened, but I'm assuming they say the same thing. I will get those stickers out for you.
0: Can't believe I have to say this when you email me. Give me your address. I get all these emails from people. How do I get stickers?
1: Can I get some stickers?
0: Hey, what's your address? Hey, let's cut out the middleman here.
1: You can't email him?
0: Alan, I had Rod Stewart tickets for last night. He canceled again. Well, yeah, we were talking about that yesterday. He had heart surgery.
1: Yeah, so again,
0: why did they bury that lead, by the way? They were making it sound like he's, you know, he's
1: got a little cold.
0: I got a sniffle.
1: Why did they wait
0: surgery
1: to the last minute to cancel that show? If you're getting stents put in, yeah, chances are you're not doing a show.
0: Yeah, I don't know.
1: And take a little time off and I'll be fine.
0: This person says, I'm sick of buying tickets to see mummies sing.
1: Oh,
0: come on. Hey, sad. It's not like it's a shock. You don't go, what? He's 81. Like, you know how old the guy is. But to their point, more and more of these older artists, boy, they're canceling. Say what you want about the Rolling Stones. You know, Rod Stewart, Lionel Richie, they ain't running around for 2.5 hours like Springsteen and Mick Jagger are. And they're still out there doing it.
1: How old's Springsteen?
0: Probably 75.
1: Gotta be, right? Late 70s, I was thinking.
0: Bruce Springsteen
1: still looks pretty good,
0: is 76 years old.
1: 76.
0: Yep. He will be 77 this fall.
1: What do you get if you flip his current age in numbers?
0: He would be 67 years old.
1: Okay.
0: Yeah.
1: I was just wondering.
0: Mm-hmm.
1: Thank you.
0: Max Weinberg just selling his Palm Beach mansion for $13 million, right?
1: Tough day.
0: That's the beauty of being in these bands. You know, and again, Max Weinberg's an amazing drummer and all that, but I always think of Cliff, what's his name, who was the longtime bass player for AC/DC, right? With respect, you're the bass player for AC/DC. There couldn't be a more low stakes, high paying gig in rock and roll. He had like a Manhattan penthouse he sold for like $26 million, and that was just one of his properties. And you just go around the world going, don't. Man, well, good for you, bro.
1: And he's still not the luckiest guy in rock and roll. I will, to the day I die, say the luckiest man to ever play an instrument is Nick Mason of Pink Floyd. Not a whole lot happening in the drums. Equal share of all of it. He's got a ton
0: of
1: dough.
0: And but there's a lot of prog stuff going on behind those drums in Pink Floyd.
1: Yeah, you know what I mean? But again,
0: if you're
1: man,
0: playing On the Turning Away, you're not, you know, throwing your back out. But
1: all
0: I mean,
1: all those dudes in that band, though, Nick Mason is the luckiest guy. It's like being Ringo in the Beatles.
0: Well, he's the only one that's on every album,
1: right? And it's all him. Like that's guys. He's got like the one of one Ferraris. Like he is loaded.
0: Yeah.
1: And he can play, but he's, I don't know. I mean, of all those four?
0: Yeah. Anyway, I'm going to break here. 35192. You want to send a text? You can listen wherever you are. 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
7: Mm-hmm, because we had two things in common. 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
8: 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Jerry Seinfeld wondered why they refused to make the stall door go all the way to the floor in a public bathroom, but he didn't get an answer. 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
8: 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How about that?
7: Really? No, really?
8: That's what we heard. So we spoke to some of the biggest champions of the hot dog eats hot dog world of competitive eating to get the answer. 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
15: 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Those men, trusted educators, football coaches, and twins, are now facing more than 50 charges related to alleged child sex abuse. 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This is a story about a group of women who say they survived the abuse, who took matters into their own hands and are still fighting for the girls they used to be.
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5: What's going on, fellow sports fans? It's Andy West. Let's look back on this day in sports history, August 12th. We'll start today in 1969, where the Boston Celtics were sold for a record $6 million. Now think about that. In today's money, that's just pennies. There are plenty of players on the Celtics today who make more than $6 million a year. Jumping way ahead today in 1994, members of the Major League Baseball Players Association go on strike, leading to the cancellation of the World Series for only the second time in Major League Baseball history, the other time being 1904. And today in 2012, Rory McIlroy breaks the PGA Championship record for margin of victory that Jack Nicklaus set in 1980. McIlroy sinks a birdie from 25 feet on the 18th hole to give him a 6-under 66 for an 8-shot victory. McIlroy closes out a remarkable week by playing bogey-free over the final 23 holes.
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35: Have you met Alan? Oh, my God. I forgot about Alan. Okay. Do you have a whiteboard?

0: 7 Seconds. Remember 7 Seconds? One
1: works
0: of your OG Southern California punk bands. Friends of mine in high school who are way into punk were listening to 7 Seconds. A couple of brothers formed the band. A guy called himself Kevin Seconds. I love it. I think they're still around. 7 Seconds, I think, is still around. 45 years later. This guy's got going like the late 70s. Anyway, I was thinking of these guys when I saw that NASA, right in our backyard in Northeast Ohio, NASA had to let everybody know that no, gravity is not going to disappear on the morning of Wednesday, August the 12th. It was a viral hoax that was going around, and they had to put a thing out to let the chodes know that no, gravity is not going away. Now, to the best of my knowledge, gravity didn't disappear for 7 Seconds this morning.
1: Well, that would explain why I was floating while I was showering.
0: Is that what it was?
1: Yeah, I didn't know what it was, but now it makes sense.
0: Jess feels like she's floating when she's in the shower because she's terrified.
1: Terrified. Just
0: terrified.
1: Out of body experience
0: utter
1: each time.
0: Yeah. Terror. It's like she's looking down on herself.
2: Like, who turned out the lights?
0: Mm-hmm.
2: Hyperventilating.
0: People were piggybacking on this solar eclipse that was happening in many other parts of the world. And, you know, all you got to do is just fire something off on social media and it'll make the rounds. And NASA had to put a thing out, said, nope, gravity, the Earth will not lose gravity. Now, again, it's like the flat Earth thing. I don't really believe that there's anyone who believes that stuff. It's fun to, you know, shoot it out there, and it's an easy target for people who want to, you know, roll their eyes and go, some people are so stupid. I don't genuinely believe that anybody in 2026 believes that the Earth is flat. Not anybody who's like a rational, functioning person. I'm not talking about somebody with a TBI, right? And I certainly don't think that there are people who thought that gravity was going to stop. But it is funny when a legitimate organization has to put out a statement. Because, you know, they just want to go, hey, morons, we've been getting a lot of questions and we know that you're probably just playing around, but we do need to let everybody know. The allegation was that gravity would disappear worldwide because of colliding black holes. Well, then why only 7 Seconds? Where did the 7 Seconds part come from? The Earth will not lose gravity was the NASA statement, but it made the rounds. A secret NASA document titled Project Anchor allegedly leaked online. And it was purported to be a project so that everybody would survive these 7 Seconds. Now, my thought is, let's say it was true that for 7 Seconds there would be no gravity. Obviously, it would cause a lot of problems.
1: Huge.
0: But 7 Seconds is not... That would be like enough time to like maybe have a little bit of fun with it.
1: Not if everything else around you has no gravity. Everything has no gravity all of a sudden.
0: Right, for 7 Seconds.
1: Problem.
0: Yeah, so everything cars. Not bolted down. Yeah. Golly, could you imagine what Jess's car would look like after falling back to the ground after being aloft for 7 Seconds?
1: Well, the good news is every other car would match.
0: Every other car would look like hers.
1: Right.
0: Right.
1: She has a head start.
0: Uh-huh. Nobody would say, what the hell happened to your car? She'd be like, nothing. Or she'd just go, oh my God, the gravity. Am I right?
2: That's 7 Seconds.
0: 7 Seconds of gravity. Jam me up. They go, no, we heard the show. We know what happened. She'd be like, damn it.
2: Rats.
0: The allegation that the government was preparing for 40 million deaths. There you go. 40 million deaths. Like the government here prepares for anything. That's hilarious. But NASA still had to put a thing out. Speaking of statements, the Sherwin-Williams CEO put a thing out. Somebody killed themselves in their parking garage this morning.
1: I heard about
0: somebody working there. Yeah, like a Sherwin-Williams employee shot themselves in their car. Woof. Some people just didn't want to go back to the office, Rob.
1: Yeah.
0: After that whole work from home thing. So, no less than the CEO of that company put a statement out this morning. So that's, you know, I got a couple of friends who work there. That sucks. That's sad.
1: That sucks bad. Yeah. That happened, obviously, at a much different level. But my wife used to work at a place called the Providence Place Mall. It's a big, big, giant mall right on the highway. If you've ever been through Providence, it's beautiful. It's sitting right there. And she worked there. And a guy killed himself by jumping off the side of the building.
0: Oof.
1: And she was there, like everybody's there, you know what I mean? So like those are things that'll just stay with you forever too, man. Like I feel bad for the people, you know, because even if you didn't see it, you still know it happened, and that's sure. where you park your car, you know, like it's yeah. that stays with you, man. That sucks.
0: Imagine if you were doing that and then the 7 seconds of anti-gravity kicks in.
1: Like, while you're about to, or right.
0: No, you do, and then it like everything.
1: Oh, and then everything goes up. Yeah.
0: Come on. So yeah, that sucks.
1: Well, imagine you jump, right?
0: Mm-hmm.
1: You're 5 seconds into your jump, and that gravity incident happens. So you're only 2 seconds from the ground, but then you shoot back up. What do you think runs through your mind?
2: I got extra time.
0: I don't know.
1: You just don't know, right? You got 7 seconds of gravity. You think you're about to hit the ground. You stop. You start going backwards. Like, well, this isn't what
2: Maybe
1: I signed
2: going
1: up
2: to
1: for.
2: Heaven.
1: And then you're like, you know what? I didn't want to do this. I didn't want it. And then the 7 seconds is over and you fall back down.
0: They think they're going to heaven. Yeah.
1: Did I get my wings?
0: Oh my God,
1: looking
0: what
1: on your back, trying to see.
0: I didn't have a Red Bull.
1: Trying to look
0: what?
1: Over your shoulder to see if you got wings. Is that
0: uh-huh.
1: me? Did I get wings?
0: Is that me? Am I really going to a place that doesn't exist?
1: Did I hear a bell ring? Thank you.
0: Mm-hmm. An angel gets their wings.
1: Every time a bell rings, angel gets its wings.
0: Does that bell suffice? Every time the bell rings, an angel gets diarrhea.
1: Yeah.
0: All right. Oh, is that me? Is it the gravity? What kind of bell? Is it? No. Is it a specific kind of bell? No. Does it have to be a specific animal? So, yeah, that's tragic.
1: That really is. That really sucks.
0: Yeah. Well, listen, this is the argument that people have been having. And again, it would be pure speculation to say that it was a result of people's lives being upended by being told that they have to go back to the office. That's a huge stretch. You don't know what anything's going on there. But it's not a small thing. You know, people who are doing remote work and then were told by their company that you had to come back into the office, you know, that upended a lot of people's lives. You know, because for a lot of people, we're told that moving forward, it would be like hybrid work or whatever. And so, you know, people made changes in their lives commensurate to that. You know, they were probably, you might have bought a house or you might have, who knows, you know, you might have started a family during the pandemic. Perish the thought, because you thought you were going to be working from home for the rest of your life. So I don't know. In the C-suites, they're not thinking about that stuff. They don't care.
1: No, they don't care at all.
0: But
1: you sort of know that going in too, right? Like, that's kind of always been my thing. Like, I know nobody really cares about the things I care about when you work for a company. Like, there's the things I focus on. There's things I super focus on. People I care about that I know nobody above me cares about. You know what I mean? So that's why I try to pay as much attention as I can to the things that matter to me. And then I get vetoed and have to, you know, change my plans on everything anyway. But that's such is corporate life, I suppose.
0: For those brief, shining moments where you felt like you had some agency over the situation, you go, hey, this ain't so bad. It's pretty good.
1: Right.
0: Hey, Jason.
3: Yeah.
0: What's up?
3: What's going on?
0: How are you?
3: Good. How are you doing?
0: Good.
3: Sorry, so you guys talk about this whole gravity situation, and I'm curious what your thoughts about that are with, like, so gravity is always pushing us down, but it would also pull up all the water and the oceans and the boats and everything else.
0: Right.
1: That's what I mean. Everything would become...
0: If it wasn't a hoax, everything would be, yeah.
3: Right. Yeah, and so I was also curious about, like, airplanes, because obviously they fly, right? But gravity is constantly pushing them down, so would they just... skyrocket up? What would happen?
0: They go into the stratosphere. Well, yeah, they keep they keep canceling flights. I mean, today again, like 1,300 flights were like canceled or something at a couple of airports because of horrible weather. Or there's I read that they're you know, the lack of air traffic controllers and people retiring. They're just hiring people who play a lot of video games to be air traffic controllers.
3: Oh, wow.
0: So, you know, transferable skills. That makes you feel good. Yeah, I don't know. I guess it comes down to, Jason, how much damage can be done in 7 seconds? Because it's not super long, but it's long enough. I mean, if you count out 7 seconds...
1: It's an eternity.
0: It feels like an eternity if you're not tethered to the ground. Yeah, I don't know.
1: And nothing is.
3: Yeah.
1: Anything that isn't, like tied down is gone. And how much can any object rise in 7 seconds is the other question.
3: And that was my question, right? Because I'm driving around and I'm listening to you guys and I'm just looking at everything around me and I'm like, this would all go up. Right. And how fast would it travel up? You know, is it 10 feet a second? Is it 100 feet a second? You know, like,
1: and then it all incredible. And then it all has to all come crashing back down at the same time, right. 7 seconds later. Yes,
3: which would be terrifying.
0: Yeah,
1: it's
0: right.
1: A terrible thing to think about.
3: You'd have 7 seconds of fun going up, and then you'd just be terrified falling back down.
0: The remainder of your life, you'd be in abject terror because you're like, is this ever going to happen again? Is it,
1: I'm sure there's some science nerds that could tell us speeds, right? Based on the speed of the Earth, if it were to stop. I mean, if it were to stop instantly, we'd all just sail. And you'd just fly
3: right,
1: anyway.
3: You'd go flying off.
1: Right. So it would have to be a slowdown in order to even notice gravity pulling you up, right?
0: Well, the Earth spins at about 1,000 miles per hour.
1: Yeah.
0: So without gravity, you know, who knows? Plenty of people know what would happen. I'm not one of them because I'm stupid. Okay, thank you, Jason. I appreciate it.
1: But gravity's created by the spinning, right?
0: At the equator, the rotational speed of the Earth is 1,000 miles per hour. And so, yeah. Listen, you know, we're having some fun with this, a thought experiment. Oh, Rob, good thing this wasn't true. Good thing this was a hoax.
1: A hoax, yeah.
0: Yes.
1: I was listening to I am a bit of a space nerd. I know I always laugh at you about the moon stuff and things like that, but I do enjoy thinking about the size and just everything that space space is, right? And I was listening to an interview once with a former astronaut who was on a spacewalk and for a brief second saw the speed in which the Earth was spinning. I don't know how it happened, but he saw the speed and he goes, it's the most terrifying thing in the world. He goes, because when you're in, you know, when you're in Earth's orbit, you're traveling with the Earth. So you're not seeing it. And he said, but I saw the speed in which it was spinning. He goes, and it's the most terrifying thing you could possibly fathom.
0: Sure. Well, like, gravity travels at the speed of light. So, you know, falling speed, it would. 7 seconds would feel like an eternity.
1: Eternity.
0: Yeah.
1: And absolutely. Like, yeah. Dude, again, you don't know. Like, because and also assuming you could survive. If gravity were to stop and you took off straight up for 7 seconds, I think you would die just based on the speed in which you were traveling up.
0: Alan, if the Earth suddenly stopped, nobody would be alive. We would all explode from the thrust.
1: That's what I mean.
0: I'll tell you what. When you get to explode from the thrust...
1: Well, you've been doing that for years.
0: A long time, yeah. Bro. I'll tell you what. And the weekend is coming up.
1: The notches of people that have exploded under your thrust
0: good
1: over all these years.
0: Good night, nurse. I'll tell you what, I don't mess around. If you're in it, you're in it. I'm going to get down there and do my work. Pushed by a force. Yes, indeed. Injected with a poison. For you EDM fans out there. Alan, gravity is a myth. The Earth sucks. How about that, Rob? Put that on a bumper sticker for 2028.
1: Got a message here. Gravity is created by the Earth's mass. Rotation has nothing to do with it. Okay. I thought that all kind of played into it.
0: Not created, but if there were no gravity, that would compound the problems that you would have
1: with
0: respect to the Earth's rotation. At the speed the Earth is moving, we would all launch so fast we'd splatter everywhere, right. Even if gravity stopped for a second. Yeah.
1: Leah suggests Thrust Explosion become a new band name for us.
0: Hey, don't yuck my yum, bro.
1: It's not a bad idea. It's a good name for a band.
0: Thrust Explosion.
1: Yeah.
0: Unfortunately, we play Urban Polka. You know, a name is one thing. It's the genre. You need to really nail down there. Stephen Canton, I was just at a stoplight behind one of those trucks that cleans out porta potties while listening to this gravity conversation. Yeah, how about that? You don't think about the porta potties, Rob, that would be.
1: Imagine you're sitting in one.
0: Skies full of blue water. Damn.
1: Oh.
0: Well, good thing that we don't have to worry about. Oh, no. Rod Stewart just came back to Earth after his heart surgery. Terrible. Oh, poor Rod the Bod.
1: Poor Rod.
0: Poor Rod Stewart. He thought he was going to be in such good shape, and he's come back to Earth. Oh. Okay, I got to take a break. Now I'm all freaked out, Rod. What if? Now I'm all freaked out.
1: I love it.
0: What if our
1: stuff I love?
0: What if our
1: think
0: enemies
1: about?
0: Decide to develop an anti-grav? They say F the nukes. We're going to create an anti-gravity situation, right? Like the sci-fi movies.
1: Mm-hmm.
0: Oh no! Nerd alert! Nerd alert! Nerd alert! Mm. Hey, speaking of nerds, want to join us on our boat? Captain Fun's Floating Fandango. Caller 10, you and a pal are going to join us. 216-578-1007. 800-348-1007. Going back out in the Good Time 3, the 29th of this month. It's getting closer every day. If there are tickets still to buy, you can go to WMMS.com. They're $20 a head. Otherwise, you'll have to win them. I'm doing a ticket stop. By the way, next Thursday, the details there are at the website as well. But it's Circle K in Grafton before the show, 11 to 1. But this pair for caller 10, Taint Smasher will join us again. He'll be your entertainment. It's all brought to you by Circle K and Twisted Tea. Yum. And Sun Cruiser. And we'll see you there on the Good Time 3 coming up on the 29th. I got to take a break. 35192. Text me there for anything else, and we'll be back.
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16: In 2005, investigators in Palm Beach, Florida began uncovering a dark secret.
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16: There was a wealthy man in Palm Beach who was offering young girls a way to make money. That man was Jeffrey Epstein, and he had set up a system designed to bring him underage girls. Local police and the federal government would investigate and, by their count, find dozens of victims. Epstein would become one of the world's most infamous predators, a man who could have faced decades in prison but served just 13 months in his own wing of a county jail.
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16: Epstein's abuse would span years and cross state lines.
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16: 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Truth and Lies, Jeffrey Epstein.
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21: Just before midnight on Saturday, February 19th, 2005, Danielle Imbeau and her friend Richard Patron left a crowded Philadelphia bar. The two 30-somethings planned to walk to Richard's truck and drive home, but they never made it.
22: It does not make sense. It's like they literally vanished.
21: The two were never seen again.
23: Not just them, but a truck disappeared into the ether.
21: Was it an accident, or were they murdered?
24: No one had a motive to kill them.
21: Those same questions frustrated law enforcement. The FBI called it murder for hire.
22: Who killed these two individuals, and how did they get rid of them?
25: Both of them weren't the target. One of them was the target. The other one was wrong place, wrong time.
21: But which victim was the intended target, and why?
24: It was definitely murder for hire for Danielle, not for Richard.
22: You're right, it could be. But it also could be something your son did, too.
24: 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No one.
22: He's your son. And in your eyes, he's innocent. But in my eyes, he's just some guy my sister was with.
21: Fingers were pointed, allegations were made, and lines were drawn.
22: That drove the wedge between the families.
21: What happened to Danielle and Richard?
26: I think that whatever happened to my dad and Danielle was planned and orchestrated and thought out.
21: I'm Andrea Gunning. In this series, I dig into my own investigation to find answers for the families and get justice for Richard and Danielle.
22: I just want some peace for my sister's soul, and I want some peace for my mother.
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12: 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That man was Jeffrey Epstein, and he had set up a system designed to bring him underage girls. Local police and the federal government would investigate and, by their count, find dozens of victims. Epstein would become one of the world's most infamous predators, a man who could have faced decades in prison but served just 13 months in his own wing of a county jail.
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16: New York, Palm Beach, New Mexico, Paris, Virgin Islands, and each one of those residences is an alleged crime scene.
12: 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Truth and Lies, Jeffrey Epstein.
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21: Hey, congrats to Walter out there in Brook Park. He got those tickets to join us on the 29th. On Captain Fun's Floating Fandango. 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And I've been told that there are a couple of Circle Ks on Royalton Road. So I'll be at the one 36024 Royalton Road. That is next Thursday. For a cruise ticket stop. I'll be there from 11A to 1P, so 2 hours pre-show. That Grafton prison lightning thing, that's like international news.
22: Oh, yeah.
21: That story. 16 inmates out there in Grafton were going from point A to point B, and they got hit by lightning. Jesus. So I saw the thing on Instagram there. Hunter Bertram, he's like a brand new kid over there at Channel 3.
23: 16 inmates here at the Grafton Correctional Institution, a prison here in Lorain County, have been hospitalized because of a lightning strike this evening.

0: We're told those inmates were going from dinner service to another building. That's when a line of storms moved through, and unfortunately, they were struck by lightning. We're told all 16 have been transported to area hospitals. One was life-flighted due to the extent of their injuries. Tonight, there have been no reported deaths, but we don't know the exact extent of all the injuries these 16 inmates here at the Grafton Correctional Institution may have incurred from this lightning strike.
1: Imagine you're just leaving the mess hall, like you just ate, and you hit by lightning. You poop your pants, what do you do?
2: Oh, I think anything could happen. I don't think anything's off the table. You poop your pants, you explode. I think anything could happen.
1: Oof.
2: See, I'm more afraid of that than I am the gravity thing.
1: Getting hit by lightning.
2: Yeah, because that could happen. That'll happen before I win the lottery.
1: But just a couple of days ago, here in Ohio, Cincinnati, you see the guy got hit by lightning on the golf course? He's like laughing at his friend because it was raining and the golf. So he's filming from like behind a tree. And then the very end of the video is this huge flash because the guy, or at least right next to him, he got like third degree burns or something because a lightning strike right there. So it was just supposed to be like a goofy video of his friends trying to push their golf cart.
2: Now, did it hit him or did it hit the ground in front of him? Because I couldn't figure out what
1: happened. I think if it hit him, he might have been dead. But he got burned. I mean, if it's that close.
2: Well, no. The guy in the great outdoors has been struck by lightning.
3: Yeah, I think you can survive getting
1: No, you can. And the priest in Caddyshack and all that, you know. You can survive. But, I mean, if it's that close, as it seemed to be.
2: How many times was he struck? Do you remember?
1: Who's that?
2: In the great outdoors. I've been struck.
1: Oh, God. I haven't seen that movie in 35 years. Pebble Creek Golf Course near Cincinnati. When those massive storms were coming through and these guys are out there, you know, finishing their round or whatever. And he's filming his friend from behind these trees and he's laughing because they're trying to get the golf cart out of the mud. And then he posts. So he's just filming. And then, like, the very end of it is this huge flash of him getting hit. I'd love to show it to you, but it's who knows what's going on here on my monitor. Most people have probably seen it by now because it went wide. But he is, he got knocked to the ground, obviously, and he's okay. But, you know, you get burned, that kind of stuff. That's why they end up life flighting prisoners, you know. Pouring rain, and he's laughing behind these trees, taking shelter.
2: It's about to be less funny.
1: Yeah. Oh, yeah, woof.
2: And then it stops. That's why I was like, well, what happened? Because the video that I saw, there was no, like, follow-up. It didn't say what happened to the guy. I'm like, did he die? It was 66 times the guy in the great outdoors.
1: And hit 66 times.
2: 66 times. In the head. They don't make movies like those anymore.
1: Chris Schiavone was the guy there who got hit. He said he temporarily lost feeling throughout his body. Yeah, I bet.
2: You think?
1: And his hearing was impacted.
2: Huh?
1: His hearing was impacted.
2: Huh?
1: His hearing and his bowels were impacted.
2: Come again?
1: Now we're back to the thrust explosion.
2: No, it's ice cream.
1: Yes. Golfer sustained non-life-threatening injuries. But, I mean, you know, obviously we have access to information way more than we ever have. But, and it's anecdotal, but do you think that lightning strike, people getting hit by lightning, do you think that that's legitimately getting more common? You know, the old saw about like, hey, you're more likely to get hit by lightning than win the lottery or you know, whatever.
2: Yeah.
1: I feel like more people are getting hit by lightning.
2: Do you think
3: a lot of people standing under trees?
1: What?
3: I don't know. Like, isn't that supposed to be like if you're standing under a tree or holding like metal or something?
1: Well, if you're holding, I would think that you'd be more likely to get hit if you were holding a golf club. But I mean, you know.
2: But that wouldn't, like, that particular thing wouldn't, like, that's been happening forever. Like,
1: yes.
2: People have been hiding under trees and stuff. So that wouldn't have changed. If people are being struck more in this particular,
3: like, standing out in the open.
1: Well, and again, he might.
2: Well, no, there's more places to stand not in the open now than there was back in the day. So if there was an increase, it would have to be something else. I would say if there's anything in the world that may cause an increase like that is everybody's holding something to their face 24/7 or looking, you got a phone in your hands, something that is magnetic, something you can get struck by lightning makes more sense that you're doing something like that.
1: Well, also, he was apparently holding an umbrella, which, okay, strike one. But also, you know, I think they tell people, like, sheltering under a tree might not be a great idea if you're out there on a golf course. I don't know.
2: No, they say you want to be away from everything.
1: Yeah.
2: Like, if you're absolutely stuck in that type of a situation, to be, like, in the open, or if there's no shelter anywhere near you, be in the open is better than standing underneath a tree.
1: Yeah. Well, I guess you don't think, or you think that's extraordinarily unlikely that you are going to get hit by lightning, but he's alive, not dead. But those prisoners out there in Grafton, boy, they got jammed up.
2: Oh, yeah.
1: No video on that, though, but...
2: Oh, I'm sure there's video. We just haven't seen it.
1: From in the prison, you think?
2: Well, you have to assume that. It's a prison. It's probably under surveillance.
1: Oh, I see what you mean. Like a fixed camera.
2: Yeah.
1: I'm thinking like on somebody's phone. All of them transported to local hospitals, obviously. Ambulances from Lorain, Medina, and Cuyahoga counties all sent out there, taken to UH Elyria and Westlake. They said the initial report was that 5 people had been hit, and then they said 8, and then they said it came up to about double that, around 5:30 last night.
2: Have you ever been close to like it hitting around you?
1: No.
2: Dude, I...
1: Nope.
2: It struck the power line outside of my house when I was a kid. I would say maybe 25 feet away.
1: Really?
2: You feel it. Like, you can feel, like, the like static and stuff in the air and the noise.
1: Your hair go up?
2: Oh, yeah.
1: Yeah.
2: And just the sound, it's such a different, like, again, thank God, knock on everything I have, that I wasn't struck or anybody in my family. But, it was so close that, like, I don't ever want to experience anything like that again. It makes you totally respect. That's what I always say. Like, my kids get nervous because being here for the first time, like, they'd never heard a tornado siren. You know what I mean? And I'm like, look, don't be afraid of weather. Just respect it. Like, know that it's going to kill you if it wants to. Like, just try to, like, stay away from all this stuff because it's going to do it if it wants to. Take away the odds.
1: Right. Well, there's also, like, if you're at the top of a building, there's, like, upward lightning, right?
2: Right.
1: It starts from, like, big towers or whatever.
2: Yeah.
1: Yeah, I don't know. But that guy, they got jammed up out there at the prison. Anyway, I'm going to be at Grafton next Thursday in the shadow of the correctional facility. I actually don't know how close that is to where I'm going to be. Let me map this out here. I'm going to be at 36024 Royalton Road in Grafton next Thursday, giving away tickets for Captain Fun's Floating Fandango. How far am I from the prison? From Grafton Correctional Facility. Is that what it's called? It's called something else. Like, the official name is like GCI Grafton or something like Grafton. Yeah, GCI, Grafton Correctional Institution. I'm 6 miles up the road from that. So that's where I'll be. I'll be at Worcester and Royalton.
2: You're going to pop in and do a guest spot?
1: Maybe, like, yeah. Johnny Cash. I got a tight five. Yeah. Hello. Like, I'll just get hit in the head with stuff.
2: Hello. Mm-hmm. I'm Alan Cox.
1: Yep, I'm sure they'll be real happy to see me.
4: You homosexual!
1: Be a lot of that. So that's where I'll be next Thursday. And then I got to haul my narrow ass back up here to do the show, Rob. How long is it going to take me to get...
3: I think it's 30 minutes.
1: All right. Yeah, 31 minutes.
2: What time's the gig till?
1: Straight up 71. It's 11A to 1P.
2: All right. Yeah, you got time.
1: I got time. I know.
2: You'll be all right.
1: Yeah. I'll have the show put together by then. But maybe I will. Maybe I'll just go in to, like, check on those... check on the people
3: bring
1: who are...
3: a care package.
1: Well, something, you know. I don't get to Grafton very often. And so it's an opportunity to kind of, you know, ingratiate myself with those people. I know there's a paintball park out there, too. I was at many years ago. I used to be.
2: Those people?
1: I'm sorry?
2: Those people?
1: What people?
2: That's what you just said. ingratiate yourself with those people.
1: Yeah, the Graftonians.
2: Oh.
1: Yeah, yeah.
2: Oh, all right.
1: The people who live out in the greater Grafton metropolitan area.
2: Jesus Christ, man.
1: No. Nope.
2: Nope.
1: Not yet.
2: Not biting.
1: Nope. Al, when I was in college, I worked at a pizza company. I was the manager on duty during a severe thunderstorm. Duty. We got a knock at the side door after a huge lightning strike. Our mailman was hit by the lightning traveling through the metal mailbox. Had to call 911 and pick him up. Have him picked up. How about that? Well, okay. You might have saved that guy. You might have saved his bacon, as it were.
5: I'm having an overdose and so is my wife.
6: Overdose of what?
5: Marijuana. But I don't know if it had something in it. Can you please send rescue?
6: Did you guys have fever or anything?
5: No, I think we're dying.
6: Okay, how much did you guys have?
5: I don't know. We made brownies, and I think we're dead. Time is going by really, really, really, really slow.
1: Mm.
7: Hey, Siri, call 911. Emergency. Help me, please. I crashed my flying machine.
6: Okay, where are you at? Do you know where you're at?
7: I'm in Enchanted Hills. I'm in the desert.
1: Maybe he got hit by lightning and that's why he crashed.
2: Maybe.
1: Yeah.
2: Never know what took away the power.
1: Alan, my aunt was killed by lightning when I was a kid walking home from work. The guy on the porch was knocked to the floor off his rocker. He was off his rocker. Ah, he literally, he's off his rocker, that guy. Mike and Medina. Those inmates avoided the electric chair, but they got the electric air. Thank you, Mike. It was right there.
2: Ta-da.
1: All Mike had to do was reach out and grab it.
2: Uh-huh.
1: Hey, Kim.
8: Hi.
1: Hi.
8: So my husband just texted me and said you guys were talking about people that getting struck by lightning and that it's either on top of a building or they were holding a phone or something like that. So he said I should call in. So I did. My dad actually got struck by lightning on the golf course.
1: Mm-hmm. And how long ago was this? How long ago was this?
8: So he got struck by lightning. Oh, my gosh. Well, he did pass away in 1997, so it was 11 years prior to that.
1: But it wasn't because of that. It just...
8: No.
1: Yeah,
8: well,
1: okay.
8: No, it wasn't because of that. So he was on the golf course with all of his buddies golfing, and it just started to sprinkle, and he said, I'm going to go back to the clubhouse. As he turned to walk away, lightning struck. He ended up not even remembering what happened, opened his umbrella, walked back to the clubhouse to get help because a couple of the other guys went down too, and everybody was okay. Everybody survived. He was in the hospital for a few days, and he had a like hole behind his ear.
1: And yeah, I would not open an umbrella. I would not open an umbrella in a lightning storm.
8: But he was already like, he didn't even know what he was doing.
2: He'd already been hit.
8: He was dazed.
1: Yeah. And confused.
8: Right.
1: And so 11 years later, it took the long way around and it got him.
8: Yes, he did have a massive coronary. And now get this, when he got struck by lightning, he said, I feel like I was so close to dying that when I die, I want to die on the golf course. 11 years later, he passed away on the golf course with a massive coronary.
2: Wow.
1: In a heart attack he died doing what he loved, Kim.
8: Absolutely. I know. And I finally, after 5 years after he passed, I went to the golf course to see where it was. And they planted a tree. And so we went out there and it was absolutely beautiful. It was in Toledo at one of the golf courses there. And he was on the fifth hole. And if you look out from the fifth hole, it's like up on like a hill. And it was in October. So all you see is like all these beautiful colors. It was like, yeah,
2: that's where he died, or where he was struck.
8: That's where he died.
2: Where he died, okay.
8: Was on the golf course, yeah.
1: Now, I don't want to be indelicate, Kim. It was a long time ago, but it's still your dad.
8: Okay.
1: But it would have been a better story if your dad had died on the golf course from a stroke. All right. Thank you, Kim. I appreciate the call.
2: That's a golf turn.
1: Ah, he got hit in the face by a birdie.
8: I should have expected that.
1: I know.
2: Did he develop any certain, like superpowers after he was struck?
8: No, he was our hero anyway, so, you know.
1: He was able to suck down a gallon of gin with one fell swoop.
2: Not many people get to tell the story about getting struck and living, so.
1: True. Yeah,
2: good on him for getting 11 more.
1: Yeah, eat dinner on that. Okay, thank you, Kim. I appreciate it.
2: Sorry for your loss, Kim.
1: It was 1997, Rob.
2: Yeah,
1: come on.
2: Still, you don't want to ever be in the dead dad club.
1: I know.
2: Sucks.
1: I understand. I get it.
8: Why?
1: I don't know. On the golf course. I want to die in the golf course. And he did. Wow. Okay. You want some Brian?
2: Yep.
1: You want a palate cleanser of some Brian?
2: Ways.
1: Now he whips a country track at us. You want to talk about the 90s? This might actually be from 1996 or 7.
2: 6 or 7.
1: You might not know the song.
9: You can feel better to make you feel better. Picture me crying, reading all your love letters. Walking around in your own sweater, baby. You can feel bad to make you feel something.
1: Oh, he did a little pivot there. Yeah, no, listen, even if you know the song, he's all over the road with it, so you might not know it at all. I had to figure it out.
2: Yeah, I don't know the song.
1: Do you remember a country artist named Patti Loveless?
2: I do, yes.
1: Okay. She's still alive. I mean, she's a big deal in the 90s. Patti Loveless has a song, a big song called You Can Feel Bad. That's what he's singing. 1996.
9: You can feel bad if it makes you feel better. Picture me crying, reading all your love letters. Walking around in your own sweater, baby. You can feel bad if it makes you feel.
1: I mean, I've never heard this song. I mean, it's not in my wheelhouse, but. You know, some things have crossed the transom of my ears before, but I would have never been able to figure this out if I hadn't had to dig for a little bit, you know.
9: Do you get when you fall in love? stinky fingers.
1: Words to live by.
2: Yeah.
1: Alan, my coworker is a former CEO out of Grafton. She said those inmates were short timers. Walking to what's called the reintegration center when they were struck. So they're just in there. Imagine you're in there. I assume that it's self-explanatory, the short timers. Although that's relative too, you know. And you get hit on the way back. But I don't think anyone died, right? Like, I don't think any of those inmates died. So, I mean, that in and of itself is pretty astounding. Hey, Ed.
10: Yes.
1: What's going on, Ed?
10: Hey, I got a story. We have a block party every fall, and we have a golf outing before the start of the block party, and we're on the first hole, and there's like 8 or 9 foursomes, and we're the last foursome. A guy has a heart attack on the first green, and you could see where his body was, and we continued to play. I couldn't believe it, but
1: wait, it was like the outline. Is that what you mean?
10: Yeah, where the paramedics and stuff worked on him.
1: Wow.
10: Yeah. And we continue to play.
2: How'd you finish that day?
10: Not too well.
2: No.
1: Golf
10: game sucks.
1: Ed got thrown off from that little brush with.
2: It would have been nice if, like, in honor of the guy, you decided to play well and shot scratch golf or something. That would have been fantastic.
1: Yeah, but you couldn't be bothered, could you, Ed?
10: No.
2: Couldn't rally around it.
10: All right, you guys take care.
1: Thank you, Ed.
2: That's why it takes mental toughness. You gotta rally through that. You think Tiger Woods would have fallen apart? Come on, man.
1: Hell no. You know how many trees this guy's driven into? He's still out there making things happen.
2: How many Range Rovers he's flipped?
1: Yeah. You know how many times he's passed out behind the wheel?
2: Shattered legs.
1: Or between some IHOP waitress's legs. But he's a competitor. He's a titan.
2: He's a pro.
1: Of his. Al and I had a friend who got hit in the mouth by lightning. His fillings exploded. How about
2: Jesus
1: that?
2: Christ.
1: Oh, my God. Your mouth is just on fire. Great sounding, great glitchy sounds we got here today.
2: Yeah, yeah, that's good.
1: Hey, caller 10, want to go see OAR? 216-578-1007. 800-348-1007. These guys have been around a long time. That's why they're doing the Three Decades Tour. Special guest Gavin DeGraw. I'm going to talk about 1997. And KT Tunstall from Scotland. It's Friday, September the 11th at Blossom, part of the Minutemen Workforce Solutions concert series. 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LiveNation.com for the info. A couple of tickets there for OAR. I'm going to break here. 35192. 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

0: 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Guardians back at it tonight after taking another loss. The opening of the series last night there at Comerica in Detroit. 6-4, the final with the Tigers up on top. They will play them again tonight. Again at 6:40. So 6:10-ish is when your coverage begins on MMS. 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Guardians will come home through the weekend to play the Padres. They'll stick around to host the Giants. I think Corey Roddick has got tickets for you for that Guardians-Giants series this week. I will have your last chance today to grab a grand, throw you $1,000 and a trip to Vegas. I've got those keywords for you here around 5:30 all week for our iHeartRadio Music Festival. Weezer and Goo Goo Dolls and Country Buffett. What's his name? Kenny Chesney.
1: Yeah.
0: Kenneth Chesney. The former Mr. Renee Zellweger. Remember when they were married?
1: Oh, yeah.
0: Yeah.
1: For like 17 minutes.
0: They really were. Yes. That's what started all of the rumors that Kenny Chesney was gay.
1: Yep.
0: And it was like he was an athlete who was having a bad season or something. You know what I mean? They'll level that against you. Maybe not so much anymore, but back in the day, that's what it was. If you were a guy, you know, people who were obsessed with sports, if their favorite guy stopped producing or playing well, yeah, he's probably gay. What does one have to do with the other? I don't understand where you're... I don't get it.
1: It's the only way you could explain those that batting average.
0: No sooner does LeBron James hightail it out of L.A., go to play for the Sixers, the Lakers get sold.
1: Yeah.
0: Golly, what strange timing that right when, you know, the guy who bought the Lakers like a year ago, right, who already owned a couple of other things. He's another one of these rich dudes.
1: Yeah.
0: Mark Walter was the guy. He's a private equity guy. He bought the Lakers literally like a year ago, flips it for $2 billion. It's a record deal. But it's Bob Iger, who was the CEO of Disney for a long time, and then he wasn't, and then he was again. I don't think he currently is. And Jared Kushner's brother, yeah. Josh Kushner.
1: What a surprise.
0: Golly, right around the time that the DOJ started looking into Mark Walter's finances, he decides he wants to sell the Lakers to Kushner. Golly. That's the way the Trump DOJ works, by the way, is they look at all the people who operate financially the exact same way that he does, and then they start investigations into them. They're like, these people are all as crooked as I am, but let's get that. Let's apply some pressure to them. I don't think this guy was looking to sell the Lakers. He just bought them.
1: Yeah.
0: But he made $2 billion on the deal. But golly, what interesting timing.
1: And what a bunch of horse crap with his quote, too. Did you see what he wrote? Like, he owning the Los Angeles Lakers has been one of the great honors of my life. For the year that you owned them?
0: 12 months. Yeah, literally 14 months he had them.
1: Hard on.
0: Yeah, he also owns... He owns a bunch of stuff, but he owns a couple of other teams, I guess. And so this was like, because Bob Iger and Josh Kushner had nothing to do with this at all, right? They were looking at, they were part of the investment group there in Vegas, I think. And then the SEC starts looking into Mark Walter's businesses.
1: TWG
0: Golly.
1: Global, yeah.
0: Yeah, what a bit of timing there. Yeah, he bought the Dodgers about a decade ago. And, you know, they've won 3 World Series in the last 6 years. And so when he bought the Lakers, he's like, we're going to do the same thing with the Lakers. And then he turns around. He's like, hey, you guys want to buy the Lakers?
1: I mean, then again, $2.5 billion in 12 months.
0: Nobody's crying over it. Yeah, nobody's crying. And I'm sure that's how they did it. Like, hey, sell us the Lakers. Well, they're all rich douches. So they're like, hey, sell us the Lakers. We'll throw you a couple of bill on top. And I'll get my, brother's father-in-law to stop a fake investigation into your finances. But LeBron is on his way to Philly anyway, so he don't care. Hey, Leslie. Hello.
2: First question. Are you allowed to say the B word on radio? I don't want to get you guys in trouble with this anecdote.
0: Bunyan? Yes.
1: balls.
2: No.
0: Oh, bitch, balls? What?
2: Yes, bosom. Bitch, I just want to make sure I can say it.
0: You can. I don't care for it, but you're allowed to say it, yes.
2: Well, so in this anecdote about getting struck by lightning, I was a middle schooler, and I ended up dropping out of band because the instructor for band was just so awful. It killed my love for trying to play music. And so I had friends that continued on to go to play in the high school band. And one of my friends called me because the high school band was traveling that night. There was a really bad storm. And this instructor also did the high school band stuff. And not thinking of it, I said to my friend over the phone, man, I really hope that bitch gets struck by lightning. And she did. Ooh. And I felt awful about it. She survived, but I guess the scarring was really bad. And in that moment, I learned to never wish ill on anybody else because you never know what could happen. And I'm like, I'm never going to do that again. That's all.
0: With respect, Leslie, those two things aren't even remotely connected. But if the implication is that you manifested it into the universe, I don't know that I'd worry about it. I think that you can, I think you can mother F people with utter impunity and not sweat it.
2: Yes, but it's just the whole, like, I would have felt awful if she would have died, even though I understand, yes, of course, I cannot control the weather as much as I would like to. But see, it's just a matter of principle, of just try to wish good and you'll get good in return, I hope. But I just thought that was an interesting anecdote because you were talking about getting struck by lightning.
0: Yeah, I think it's still best practices, of course, to, you know, not wish ill on people.
1: Leslie, but I think you had everything to do with it. I think it was absolutely your doing, and wow. I ask that you please, please, please say you wish that I win the $1 billion tonight in the Powerball.
2: No. Rob, I wish that you will go and wear the short shorts for all of us.
1: God damn it. Damn it.
0: You know she wanted to get your dollops of sweet cream out there in front of people, Rob.
1: I'll tell you what. You get me the Powerball, I'll wear the shorts and only the shorts for the rest of my life. How's that?
2: That's how it works.
1: That's how
2: it
1: works.
2: I'll see you on the cruise.
0: All right, I'll see you then. Bye. Love you. Yeah, Rob, that's the trade-off. That's how it works. You get him the $1 billion, and
1: and I'll wear the shorts. And like I said, only the shorts for the rest of my life.
0: How about that?
1: Nobody will ever see me ever again.
0: With $1 billion.
1: Dude, I love those dopes. Oh, I can't wait to get back to work on Monday.
0: You know, I said that for a long time. I'm, of course, slowly being disavowed of that notion. I think if I won the Powerball, I'd say, see you when I see you. I'd get the hell out of town.
1: Yeah, I just wouldn't be anywhere. Hey, have you seen Rob? No, I don't know. His house is, everything's on. Everybody's gone. The dogs and the family are gone, but everything's still inside. It looks like they just left overnight.
0: Yeah.
1: Gone. Bought an island somewhere. Talk to anybody ever again.
0: $1 billion, gone. Right? Tonight, the Powerball?
1: $1 billion. Yeah. $1 billion.
0: What happened to Rob? And think about that. You win $1 billion.
1: Yeah.
0: It's still not enough to get you the LA Lakers.
1: No, not a tenth
0: try,
1: of it.
0: Oh, try getting a team for $1 billion.
1: Yeah, you get one-tenth of the team with $1 billion.
0: Alan, you were talking about the gravity hoax going away. Please tell me why my husband has been trying to convince me for a long time that 7 seconds is a long time.
1: Well, same reason he's been trying to convince you that 6 inches was a foot when it snows.
0: See? I see what's going on here. I understand.
3: Hey, Alan. Hey, Jess. Oh, hey, Rob. That's a terrible story about that Sherwin-Williams thing, and I don't agree with anybody doing that, even though that's the one decision you can really make in your life. But the other day, I had a very, very dark shower thought where you decide to end it all. Your life's gotten so bad. You go in the garage, you shut the door, you turn the car on, and son of a bitch, the gas light came on. Like, I forgot, or your spouse forgot to get gas. You ain't even got enough to do that. One final indignity. I don't know, dark humor. Hate the show. Cotton balls.
0: Oh, I see. You're trying to do the carbon monoxide thing in the garage. Take yourself out that way. You don't have enough gas. I mean, I think the subtext there, Rob, is if things have gotten so expensive that people can't even afford to end their lives. I filled my car up last night. It was $67.
1: How much?
0: $67. Hey, man, don't let them tell you what to do. Don't you let the bastards get you down.
1: Six, seven.
0: Uh-huh. Oh. Yeah, speaking of rich douchebags, I'm watching that Burning Man documentary on HBO, right, with Elon Musk's brother,
1: yeah.
0: Kimball Musk, because it's only four episodes. It's called The Man Will Burn. It's over on HBO. It's entertaining enough. Like, I don't have a vested interest in Burning Man, right? I've, like, never gone. I don't care. But it is interesting to see the trajectory of that organization, and the bulk of it is kind of focused on what they had to contend with over COVID. They canceled it 2 years in a row. And Elon Musk's brother, in his defense, he has proven himself to be much more philanthropic, big picture, than his other family members who were in everything for themselves. He eventually, I don't know if they cover it in the documentary because I haven't finished it, but he eventually had to remove himself from the board of Burning Man when he ended up in the Epstein files, like the president and like a lot of other people, you know, that were into, I don't know, fooling around with kids. But the subtext of it is that, like, well, do you let a guy run the show just because he has a lot of money and is giving you some of it? Because he was arguing with them that they should never cancel Burning Man, even during a global pandemic, because people don't go there to be safe. And, you know, and I mean, I guess you could make that point. But it really had much less to do with his concern, you know, for the esprit de corps, and more about the fact that he just wanted to go to Burning Man.
1: Right.
0: He didn't want anything to change, right? And so he's just the loudest voice in the room because he's got a ton of money. But you're just like, eek, these guys, these rich dudes, all convinced they're the smartest guys anywhere they are. All of them.
1: Well, and that's all Burning Man is. I mean, it's just a bunch of those people.
0: Well, I don't know about that. I mean, you can kind of roll your eyes at the whole, you know, Burning Man type thing. And I'm sure I did maybe back in the day. And it had its ups and downs. And the guy who founded it, you know, died some years ago. And I think his wife or girlfriend at the time ended up being designated the CEO of the organization. But again, it's nothing, you know, the concern as the thing goes on is it's going to end up just being like Coachella. It's just going to end up being for rich people.
1: Well, that's right? What
0: people
1: I mean.
0: People who can't afford to go.
1: That's Burning Man. Like, but like Pittman, the CEO of this company, goes all the time. He always is.
0: Oh, does
1: like,
0: he really?
1: Yeah. He's like 10 consecutive years or something.
0: Oh,
1: like, there was
0: I
1: some
0: didn't know
1: story
0: that.
1: About it years ago.
0: Oh, okay.
1: And I'm like, it's perfectly on brand. Hey, yeah, you're a multimillionaire. Fly around on PJs. Yeah, go to Burning Man. That's what people do at Burning Man.
0: Well, I laughed because the guy that they zero in on kind of quickly is this guy named Grover Norquist. And they didn't even have to put his, because I'm a nerd, they didn't have to put his name on it. I go, oh my God, Grover Norquist. This was a guy who, one of these right-wing dudes back in the day, like pre-MAGA, where they were just kind of, you know, they still had a little bit of a brain in their head. But he was one of these, like, extreme anti-tax guys or whatever, right? And he's like, oh, I went to Burning Man 1 year, and now I go every year. And I was like, all right, well, there's room for everybody, right?
1: Yeah.
0: So you're hanging out with people that you might not normally think that you'd have anything in common with, but everybody comes together. Yeah, no, it's not. You know, when these people, they're like, I'm sure we have people listening who've been to Burning Man, but because it's a lot, like 80,000 people. Like,
1: yeah.
0: Jesus. You know, that Black Rock City or whatever they call it. And a lot goes into it, and it is very impressive. It does have a Thunderdome vibe to it. But yeah, the bulk of this documentary is how they contended with the pandemic and different factions of people who thought it should continue. Other people saying no, because it's irresponsible to have all that many people in a super spreader event. All those things that big organizations had to contend with that took a place in any kind of public space. But yeah, Elon Musk's brother pops up. I'm like, here we go. Oh, boy. But, you know, what do they say? Burning Man, leave no trace. You got to have, you know, you got to have your own turlets and things like that. But, you know, they have people who are like in line in their car to get into Burning Man for like 9 hours before you get there. And then the loadout when everybody leaves, you're like sitting there for a day. But if you know that going in, that's fine. You know, they talk to this guy who, they'll kind of cut away and have these little vignettes of people who go. And one of them is like this black guy. He's like, we're the only black family in this entire area. They're in Boone, North Carolina, which I've been to because that's where Appalachian State University is. My wife's cousin went there. So I've been to Boone. And this guy's like, my wife and my kids were the only black family in this entire area out here. And so we contend with what you think we would contend with in this part of North Carolina. And so his point was that, like, Burning Man to him was going to be this. He was a Vietnam vet. And Burning Man to him, he seemed like the last guy who would want to go, but he was so excited to go. And it was him. He wasn't taking his wife and his kids. It was him going on kind of this therapeutic vision quest. And yes, huge portions of it are, you know, orgy tents and things like that. But listen, Rob, if you know me, I think there should be orgy tents at every event. Yes. I spent 4 days in Columbus for Sonic Temple back in May. Not one orgy tent.
1: Yeah. I heard all about it.
0: I was lamenting the lack of orgy tents, not official ones. There were probably a couple of pop-ups.
1: Yeah.
0: There were probably a couple of unofficial ones, you know?
1: I remember you were mad about it not being there at Buzzard Fest. You said, and where is the orgy tent? And I said, I don't believe there is one. What? I am not standing for this.
0: Well, then what am I doing with this giant bucket of Astroglide? What, am I just going to use it as a seat?
1: Who planned this?
0: Yeah. So, yeah, I think that there should always be orgy tents. But not everybody's down for that kind of stuff outside of Stark County. You know, I left the original label on it. I didn't want anybody knowing it was my Astroglide. So everybody thought that it was a sheetrock compound.
1: Well, it was cool the way you had the labeling, too. The ACAG. The font you used was really, really cool. Mm-hmm. Like, it looked like the AC/DC logo.
0: The lightning bolt logo.
1: Yeah, it was really neat.
0: Hey, Megan.
4: Hey.
0: Have you been to Burning Man?
4: I haven't been to the actual Burning Man, but I do attend the regional Burning Man events.
0: Ah, right, Megan. What the hell is a regional Burning Man?
4: Regional Burning Man they are events that are mostly sanctioned by Burning Man. Some are not, and they are separate, but they still follow the same type of format.
0: The basically. 10 principles?
4: Yes. You actually know the principles.
0: I do. Are you talking about Mosaic, the Ohio Burn?
4: Yes, I've been to Mosaic for probably about 10 years.
0: Now, where is that? In Columbus?
4: It's outside of Columbus. It's in Rutland, Ohio.
0: Yeah, okay. Why don't you go to Burning Man?
4: So, when it comes to Burning Man itself, it's very expensive to go.
0: Yeah.
4: Typically, a ticket starts at about $500, but you have to get yourself there, right?
0: Yep.
4: So, people don't understand that. With Burning Man, you bring everything with you that you need to survive. Typically, you're not allowed to go back out.
0: Right.
4: So you have to survive for those days. So it's not really cost prohibitive. There's a lot of people, we call them sparkle ponies. They like to come to Burns and just go places and try to eat everyone else's food because they don't bring the supplies they need. And that's what we try not to do.
0: That's it. You know, one of the principles is radical self-reliance, Megan, as you know. That seems antithetical to that.
4: Yes, yes. So the Sparkle Ponies don't like to follow that very much. And they usually get pretty picked on because we don't like to do that. But, you know, people will say something about somebody who's doing that consistently.
0: Mm-hmm.
4: But it's a really great thing. I highly recommend if somebody wants to try that type of environment and not spend thousands of dollars to go to a regional Burning Man event.
0: Is that the only one in Ohio?
4: That they do have one in that just started. It's called Razor Burn at the same property that's in Spring.
0: That's in Athens, yeah?
4: It's outside. Rutland, Ohio is just outside of Athens.
0: All right. So has it already happened this year or you're still going, Megan?
4: Mosaic will be happening first weekend in October. So, yep, still going.
1: Do they have an orgy tent there?
4: I don't know. You're going to have to find out.
0: I'll take that as a yes. How do you dress, Megan, when you go? What's your getup?
4: It depends. I mean, a lot of people like to costume. You know, they'll have some themed night. Sometimes people will wear corsets and get dressed up. Some people will dress up in all kinds of fairy outfits. Some people just wear onesies the whole time. Like, it really just depends.
0: Do you go solo, or you got a guy or a girl, or who goes with you?
4: I go with my husband, and I actually belong to a camp.
0: I see. All right. So she, Iris, it doesn't matter what she's wearing, Rob, it's easy access.
1: Without question.
0: Right. Yeah,
1: I think she answered that question already for
0: yeah.
1: us.
0: Yeah. But it's not a week long, is it?
4: It typically goes from Thursday to Sunday or Wednesday to Sunday.
0: Okay.
4: The event itself, you know, you can do pre-event and be there for probably a week, week and a half, though.
0: And you go for the whole run?
4: I do.
0: All right. Well, have fun. It's not far off. You must be very excited.
4: Can't wait.
0: She's burning with anticipation.
1: Man.
0: Yeah, man. All right. Have fun, Megan. Thank you.
4: Thank you.
0: All right. There's Megan, who is going to a regional burn.
1: Yeah, send us updates. Keep us posted on your goings on at Burning Man.
0: Or goings in, if there is an orgy tent.
1: I think that they're... Yeah,
0: let me know. I want to be apprised of the whole situation. Hey, want to go see our girl Nikki Glaser? She was on the show last week. She is doing two shows at Playhouse Square. That first night is sold out, so I'll put you the second night. Call her 10-216-578-1007. 800-348-1007. Good luck. Nikki Glaser on the Stunning Tour. I'm going to put you at that second night, August 30th. It's a Sunday, a couple of weeks away. Down here at Playhouse Square, she's doing the Connor Palace Theater. But the 29th is sold out. PlayhouseSquare.org if you want to look into that second show. But otherwise, these are for you for caller 10. Good luck. We'll take a break here. 35192. 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
8: Scattered thunderstorms tonight, mostly cloudy. Tonight's low 67. Tomorrow, partly sunny, scattered rain. Thursday, high around 83. Mostly sunny Friday with a high on Friday around 83.
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11: Traffic. From the Elk and Elk Traffic Center, if your Social Security benefits were denied, call Elk and Elk at 1-800-ELK-OHIO. Normal slow traffic downtown, 90 westbound, Lakeside to 77. 480 westbound, busy between Warrensville Center and Lee. And again, between Clague and the Turnpike. Starting to see some rain pop up now in Lorain and Medina counties. Moving east, be careful on those wet roadways. And a crash on Route 2 westbound before Route 58 in Lorain County. I'm Faith Nesovich from the Total Traffic Center.
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0: Guardians play tonight. They're in a bit of a pickle right now. Very uneven results from the Guardians lately. They lose to the Tigers last night in Detroit, 6-4. They get another crack at them tonight, 2-3 at Comerica. I don't know what it's like in Detroit. It's getting nasty out there here.
1: Sure is.
0: Oof. 6:40 tonight, first pitch. 6:10, your pregame. We'll dip early for that. They'll finish with the businessman special tomorrow afternoon. And the Guardians will spend the weekend and into next week hosting the Padres and the Giants, respectively.

0: effectively.
1: Corey Roddick's got your Guardians Giants tickets. I'm going to tune into him. I will have a little over an hour. I'll have that next keyword for you. Last of the day. It's $1,000 and a trip to Vegas for you and a friend for our iHeart Radio Music Festival. Are you into K-pop? Because BTS is going to be there. Unless that's behind the scenes.
2: Oh, my God.
1: And the Goo Goo Dolls. It's so nice they named them twice. And this isn't a Maroon 5 year. This isn't a Coldplay year.
2: It's the first one without them, I think.
1: Muse is there. Muse is dynamite. Weezer's there, too. They're great. They're pretty good. Zara Larsson, who just packed them in at Lollapalooza. And Benson Boone, if you like porn stashes, he'll
2: and
1: be there.
2: And onesies.
1: Yeah. So, a little something for everybody. It is the 18th and 19th, I believe, of September. Just a few weeks away. Anyway, $1,000 because you're going to Vegas, and we'll fly you out, put you up, the whole thing. So you get a keyword in the morning with RMG, then Corey's got one at 1:30, and the last of the day with me at 5:30. So, you know, we went to the Foo Fighters show on Monday night, and we Ubered over there.
2: Yeah.
1: And I was like, well, I'm going to scooter. Anyway, I end up scootering or trying to scooter back, right? Leave Brown Stadium and go, oh, I'll get a scooter. I mean, they're all over the place. And I finally find a scooter. But, you know, people just throw them to the side now.
2: Yeah.
1: They're just on the ground. But there was one there and I like pick it up and I scan the thing. And because I had the app on my phone, it was a Veo scooter because there's Bird scooters and Veo scooters or whatever. And I already had the app. So I scan the QR code and the thing to fire the thing up. And it's, but it doesn't do anything. It doesn't move. I'm hitting like the little, it's got brakes on either side, but then it's got a button there to accelerate, make the thing move. It's not doing anything. And so I'm like, okay, fine. So I lean it up against a tree and I hit end ride and it won't let me end the ride. I'm like, okay, well now the thing doesn't work and it won't let me end the ride. Because, you know, like when you get to where you're going, you go on the app, end ride, it stops charging you or whatever. I think there's an automatic end to it. Like if the thing is doesn't move for 15 minutes and you forget to do it because a lot of people are taking these things home drunk or whatever. I basically scootered back to the Airbnb from Sonic Temple every night. And so the thing wasn't, now again, it was no big deal because I'm just walking back to the radio station to get my car. So it's not that long of a walk, but those are fun. You know, a summer night scootering around downtown Cleveland. Anything can happen, Rob. But, so the thing doesn't work, and it's like not letting me end the ride. So I'm standing there on my phone, sending them like a, you know, send a message to support. I'm like, this is great. I was, you know, these things are supposed to be easy. Yeah, scan, zip, scoot, done.
2: Everything you just said may as well have been in Mandarin Chinese. I understood.
1: You've never
2: nothing.
1: Taken one?
2: Oh, God, no. Have you said, have we met?
1: Why do you act like as soon as you get on anything with two wheels, you're going to fall over?
2: I could ride a bike.
1: Yeah,
2: I'm not going to get on a scooter.
1: You've never been on a scooter.
2: I've been on a scooter.
1: Well, then
2: 30
1: what's the
2: years
1: problem?
2: Ago when I was a child.
1: Oh, come on. You're a fun-loving criminal.
2: Oh, yeah.
1: Why wouldn't you get on a scooter? I love those scooters.
3: I'm like Rob. I would not ride one of
1: Why?
3: Those things.
1: Why? No, I wouldn't no want desire. You on one.
4: Two wheels.
1: Huh?
3: I have no desire.
1: They're so fun. Why?
3: Mm-mm.
1: As long as you pay attention, it's the people who are just flying all over the place, you know?
3: Have you seen well, my
1: it's,
3: car?
1: Well, it's downtown Cleveland, and so it's like you do have to keep an extra eye on the terrain. A buddy of mine did one of those scooters at night, and he hit a friggin' sidewalk crack or something and went flying off the thing. So that's a very real possibility, but I wouldn't go through any alleys or anything. I'm talking about just zipping down Euclid from, you know.
3: How fast do those things go?
2: They fly.
1: Yeah, they get going at a pretty good clip, but you just have to be careful. It's like anything else.
2: I have a good friend. I say a good friend. A friend in radio.
1: Acquaintance.
2: Very, very few I have. One of them up at WRIF in Detroit.
1: Yeah.
2: Jade, I respect that. I think she is one
1: She's
2: of the
1: PD, yeah.
2: She is. She's yeah. one of the greatest. And she told the story, and probably the biggest reason why I know I will never get on one. She, the draft was in Detroit a few years ago, and she was flying from the radio station to the draft, and she was on a scooter, and she dumped it. And there was nobody around where she was except one car. And it was this gigantic black dude. And he rolled the window down and he went, "Yo, bitch, you good?"
1: That's so nice, though.
2: So to this day, every time I text her, I write, "Yo, bitch, you good?" And we start talking from there.
1: Yeah.
2: But that's all I can think of. Like, I'm like, I'm going to die on a scooter. I'm going to be flying down the road. Some guy's going to be like, "Yo, dude, you good?" And I'm dead. Like,
1: yeah,
2: I'm not
1: listen,
2: ever going to do
1: it's
2: it.
1: It's very possible that... And I've ridden them pretty hammered and, you know, whatever. At like 3 a.m. when there's nobody. I was the Jersey Shore years ago. Not the Shore. Asbury Park. Friend was getting married a couple of years ago and just went everywhere on scooters. They're so fun. They about 15 miles per hour is top speed on one of those Veo scooters. And yeah, they are trying when you get them to work. They are trying to kind of extract money from you, right? Like they'll slow it down if there's traffic. So and you're paying by the minute. So there are problems with it, but I just think they're fun. Some people opt for the bicycle version. Not everybody's scooting around. There's Bird bikes and Veo bikes. Some people opt for the bike because they know. They're like, yeah, I'd probably dump on a scooter too. But I've taken them a lot, and I've never had a problem with them. So I'm part of that is luck. You know, some people buy their own scooter. But this notion that if you got on one, you'd immediately fall over is, you know.
0: Wheels.
1: I mean, there's such a thing as dangerous fun, Rob. You got to keep that in mind. So let's say you fall off a scooter. Guy pulls up, goes, "Bitch, you good?
2: Yo, bitch, you good?"
1: Yeah. You'll be all right. At least he's checking on you. So, but Jess won't get on one. All right. So I guess there's no, I guess my dream of the three of us having a scooter gang is not going to go anywhere, right? That's what you're telling me?
2: Maybe I'll join.
3: You can get a sidecar.
1: Sidecar. Goggles, scooter. Like Emilio.

0: yeah. Scraper bikes. Houston, Texas, back in the day. By the way, speaking of Houston, I love the guy. Did you see the news story in Houston about the guy who left a threatening voicemail for the governor over an anime site that was down? This guy's, they talked to him in the local news. He's like clearly touching the head. There's something going on, right? He's a grown ass man who's like white hot over anime. And he's like, oh, I don't remember what I said. He got in trouble because he left a threatening voicemail for Greg Abbott down there in, and now mind you, I'm sure Greg Abbott is used to getting nonstop threatening voicemails. But nevertheless, this was a guy who was really, really upset. There's an age restriction there in Texas. Texas is a weird state, right? It's like Florida. It's amazing to me the things that are legal, usually gun-related, and then the things that aren't related. You know, these states that, like, purport to be the bastions of freedom and blah, blah, but abortion's illegal. It's all red state right-wing nonsense. But it is crazy when you're down there, the things that, you know, like, Texas, weed's not legal. So they have, even in Austin, you know, they've got like fake CBD ice cream trucks all over the place because you can't get real weed. Anyway, this guy flipped out because of this law now in Texas where there's an age restriction, because obviously with things like this, it's not that crazy. These are the kind of sites where they're trying to, you know, minimize the instance of like AI child porn and all that kind of stuff. They probably didn't figure, with respect, they probably didn't figure that grown ass adults were going to be freaking out over access to anime. He watches on Crunchyroll. This is a 35-year-old guy who tried to verify his age. So he left a voicemail for the governor saying he was going to stab some people.
1: Oops.
0: If the situation didn't get rectified.
2: Stab people if restrictions were not removed. It's not the kind of story you hear of every day, and only ABC 13's Liliana Pearson is talking to the suspect.
0: Only Liliana Pearson is talking to the
3: every voicemail too far.
4: It's affecting everybody, even over the ages of 18.
5: Joseph Osment likes to watch anime on a website called Crunchyroll.
0: This guy's got,
1: let's
0: like,
1: be honest about the guy, too.
0: This guy's like one tooth in his head, okay?
1: He's not watching anime.
0: No.
1: Let's be honest.
0: No.
1: He likes to watch it.
5: He logged on a few weeks ago to watch a show, but was met with this age restriction. Osment says he tried to verify his age, 35 years old, but the restriction wouldn't go away. That's when court documents say he allegedly called the governor's office.
4: I had a mental breakdown at the end of the day. I allegedly left the voicemail. I don't even remember what I said during the thing.
5: In the last couple of years.
0: I allegedly left a voicemail. Yeah. Well, as luck would have it, we have the audio of your voicemail.
5: Years, Texas has passed a number of laws restricting access to adult content. SB 20, passed in 2025, was meant to cut back on animated and AI-generated child pornography. Critics worried the broad law would impact anime websites like...
0: Broad law, good pun.
5: Crunchyroll, like, which...
1: It looks like even the one tooth he has left is rotten, doesn't it? Like, it's black.
0: It's hanging on for
1: that
0: dear
1: thing
0: life.
1: Is just screaming
0: Well,
1: for
0: listen,
1: help.
0: Dental care is not cheap. Toothbrushes are, though.
1: It's floss, super expensive.
0: Floss and toothbrushes aren't expensive.
1: Floss? What's floss?
5: It says, is not an adult website. According to a Travis County arrest warrant, Osment left this short but expletive-filled voicemail on July 25th, in which he allegedly said he would stab everyone if the age restriction was not removed.
4: To be honest, I don't even feel like that was the exact words that I said. I don't know. I'd have to listen.
0: Mind
4: to
0: you, they showed the transcript. They showed the transcript on
5: the governor's office notified law
0: in the piece, right? Like the transcript of what he said.
1: Yeah.
0: I don't really think those are my exact words. Oh, you don't? Because I've got them right here.
5: As an employee in the governor's office notified law enforcement because they were alarmed and in fear for their safety. Osment says someone tried to call him about the voicemail. When he didn't call them back, he was arrested at his home in Houston.
4: I kept asking over and over, what is this about? What is going on? Why are we even doing any of this?
5: Osment was booked into the Travis County Jail, charged with impeding a public servant, public fear of severe body.
0: Yeah, his grill is busted, to say the least, man. A lot of teeth broken off at the gum line there.
6: I was high on bath salts.
5: bodily injury and influence of government, a third degree felony. Osment has bonded out and returned to Houston, where he says he feels the state overstepped.
4: I'm not saying it's justified, but two wrongs don't make a right.
3: They make a left.
0: Oh, God. I love it.
3: Everybody, I was just trying to spank my monkey and stab everybody in their face.
0: Everybody becomes a lawyer all of a sudden when they get in trouble. Yeah, so this guy... But there's no adult who's that psychotic about their anime if they're not using it for porn, by the way.
1: Of course.
6: Yeah.
0: Of course they're using it for that. Like, you're partially why this law was created, sir.
1: Boy, those teeth. Holy God.
0: Yeah. That's a lot of neglect.
3: That's crazy.
0: That's a lot of drug use and neglect.
3: That's salts.
0: That guy loves his anime. Down there in Texas. Oh, he loves it.
1: It's so good. I keep seeing those teeth. They just came up again. It's so bad.
0: Yeah, and they're all hollowed out, man.
6: The last one's trying to sneak out.
0: They're all running away from each other. Yeah, it's the last man standing.
1: And it's just black. Like if that's the one you have left, take care of that one.
6: Just take care of your one.
1: Like, have some pride in that thing, at least. Like, look at that thing.
6: Make it shine.
0: It's the old Attell joke, right? He's like, you got one tooth in your head, you want to baby it a little. You want to take care of it. Alan, I had so much fun on one of those scooters years ago that I bought one. I had a couple thousand miles on it, and then it got stolen. So I bought another one.
1: Couple thousand miles on it? Christ almighty, cross-country trips?
0: They're fun!
1: How do you put a couple thousand miles on a scooter? Where can you go, man?
0: You scoot everywhere.
1: I know, but where can you possibly go on a scooter? Like around town like this? A mile at a time?
0: Jess loves
1: 2,000 trips on the goddamn scooter?
0: Yeah. How much would a scooter cost me?
1: If I was going to buy... I took one from Boston to Seattle.
0: A Cosmo. Well, that's a bike. What's a scooter? What's a scooter cost? I want the bike.
6: A couple thousand miles.
1: Yeah, I'd be happy if I got a couple thousand miles out of a scooter. It sounds like that's a good life on a scooter.
6: Mm-hmm. No, but where is he going?
1: Right.
0: Wherever he wants.
1: I got a full battery and nothing but time.
0: What is the confusion here? It's like...
6: I just don't think it's possible.
0: It is possible.
1: Well, it's not possible all at once, but I'm sure it's possible.
0: Can I buy a Veo scooter? Yes. Well, like $3,000. That'd be fun. You'll get one of those. Every friggin' high school kid around me is on one of these e-bikes.
6: I hate those.
0: They're not
6: things.
0: Paying attention at all.
6: Nope.
0: They're like 16 and, you know, whatever happens, happens.
1: Made some poor life decisions, man. People are spending $3,000 on a scooter.
0: Well, some people have.
1: And
0: it's their money.
1: Rolling coins trying to figure out if there's gas in my tank.
0: Well, yeah. We had kids.
1: Yeah,
0: these people aren't having kids, right? They figured it out. Hey, want to keep all your money? I was in here this morning. Charlie paid his house off.
1: Did he find?
0: Yeah.
1: I know he was close.
0: I'm like, good for you, bro. Right? Good for you.
1: He travels like crazy.
0: Yes,
1: enjoys his life.
0: You keep all your money when you don't have kids.
1: I'm writing tuition checks with way too many zeros.
0: I love my kids.
1: I do too.
0: They're friggin' expensive.
1: So expensive.
0: Jesus.
1: So expensive.
0: Jess, she's got it all in front of her.
6: And I wouldn't change it for the world.
0: Yes, you would.
6: No, I wouldn't.
0: Of course you would. That kid's not listening right now. You can talk shrimp.
6: Him.
0: I'm not saying you don't love him.
6: I call him my scoosh.
0: People love their kids.
6: Him.
0: I mean, if they're doing it right, they love their kids. It's not even your kid's job to love you. It's your job to love them. So you can't even count down the road on any reciprocity. Best you can do is try to, you know, set the table properly. Jesus, these people would know.
6: Now,
0: they're
6: yeah.
0: like, nah, you know. Yeah, I have a house and a condo. Okay, cool.
6: Nice.
0: That's the smart move. But, you know, little bundles of joy.
1: Oh, yeah, yeah.
0: They're miracles, Rob.
6: They're
0: each
6: best.
0: And every one.
1: Charlie's bundles of joy is going to... Japan for 2 weeks at a time.
0: Yeah, right.
1: Spending 3 weeks in Italy. Yeah,
0: right.
1: That's all right. Cool.
0: Yeah.
1: I guess that's okay, too.
0: And he ain't a rich guy.
1: And I guess that's fine, you know, if you're into that sort of thing. I'd much rather do nothing with my life except write checks to freaking schools, sports, cars, house.
0: Alan, the segue I have is what Bird uses. I would drive it from West Park to downtown a couple times a week in the summer. Segways. Jesus, I didn't even know those are things that were still around. They used to have Segway stores in some bigger cities. When I would go to, in the Loop in Chicago, if I had an appearance or something, like downtown, there was a Segway store. Like, Jesus.
6: I know who brought the Segway back.
0: Who?
6: Paul Blart Mall Cop.
1: I was just about to finish it for you.
0: I almost sent you a thing to the group chat, Jess, that somebody was selling, like, it was on Instagram, somebody was selling, like, a 2009 minivan, and it came preloaded with Paul Blart Mall Cop and a DVD in it. Do you see that? It's on the little screens, and I'm like, oh, man, is she looking for a new ride? I mean, technically, she might be.
6: Never would I ever drive a minivan, ever.
0: Not even preloaded with Paul Blart Mall Cop?
6: Not even with that.
0: Every woman with a kid says, I'll never drive a minivan. Way. Fast forward a few years.
1: So they squash out the second one.
0: Yeah, that's like, right. Oh, you boy, pop another cabbage out. Next thing you know, that minivan looking pretty good.
6: I grew up in a family of six. We were a minivan family. No thanks.
0: Everybody says it.
6: Oh.
0: Everybody says it. Mm-mm. Some people mean it. But they go, oh, pretty nice.
7: Yeah, I can hit a button and the door opens. That's so much easier with 14 kids in tow.
6: The door gets stuck because somebody has to try to close it manually.
0: Mm-hmm.
6: And then it screws the rotor up. Mm-mm.
1: The rotor?
6: The rotor in the door.
0: Yeah, in the door. The thing that automates the door. They try to pull. It's like when the automatic hatch, somebody tries to do it manually in the gym. Like, no, you got to hit the button. And go, oh, okay, I don't know.
6: I had a minivan growing up where we had a table that you could put in the middle.
0: Yeah, like the captain's chairs around it.
6: Horrible idea. My dad was like, yep, road trip, and we're going to put the table in the middle. That was such a bad idea because we were all looking at each other.
0: Yeah.
6: So that means we could fight more.
0: Yep. Let me guess. He said, Jessica.
6: Jessica, stop fighting back there. And then my mom.
0: Stop fighting.
6: Yep. Everyone, quiet.
0: Yep. I'll turn this car around. Jessica.
6: And my dad would give us, or my mom would give us Benadryl to make us sleep.
0: Oh,
1: geez, I wouldn't have said that.
0: Well, her mom can't be prosecuted, yeah, Rob, as I understand it. Yeah.
6: The secret's out.
0: Benadryl, she's drugging the kids on road trips. Oh, I love it. Here, guys, have some of this. What is it?
1: Just shut up and drink it.
0: Grape soda. Why does it come in such tiny plastic cups?
1: Hey, this stuff tastes...
0: You know what? Just take a giant tug from the bottle. Like when I sucked down all that Delsim a couple of years ago, Rob. Remember that?
1: Oh, that was bad.
0: I drank a whole bottle of cough syrup in the show.
6: Not like four screaming kids. Yep.
0: Yeah, you know a good way around that? Don't have four kids.
1: Right.
0: Guess what? They're going to scream.
6: One deal.
1: Yeah, but again, you get the one set of twins. That's when you just call it a day. Yeah.
0: Bro,
1: walk into the doctor's office and be like, hey, take care of these. So
0: you get snipped. That's where people's egos get in the way. They keep going because they got to have a boy. Nope.
1: Nope.
6: He ended up with two more girls.
0: Well, that's what I mean. Aren't twins like, aren't you genetically predisposed to having twins? I mean, the odds were already.
6: They told my parents twins, if not triplets, guaranteed.
0: Well, that's what I'm saying. Yep. Why would you go for that again?
1: Now, what are the odds the next two are both girls?
6: Yep.
1: Man, I'll tell you right now, I would have just been like, you know what? If you can't, I'll castrate myself if you can't just take care of this situation.
0: Yeah.
1: Not taking a chance on two again. Hell no.
0: Go get me a branch saw. I'll take care of it myself. All right, I got a break. 35192. You want to text and we'll be back.
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10: From the Elk and Elk Traffic Center, if your Social Security benefits were denied, call Elk and Elk at 1-800-ELK-OHIO. Rain moving through the area, that means you've got slower than normal traffic on the highway. Be careful on those wet roadways. Still dealing with a crash on Route 2 westbound before Route 58 in Lorain County. Accident in Parma on Ridge Road at Sprague and a crash at West 25th in Barber. I'm Faith Nesovich from the Total Traffic Center.
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14: Now everybody chant with me. No one be weird to Alan.
15: No one be weird to Alan. No one be weird to

0: I'm being told that there are fewer than 100 tickets remaining to join us for Captain Fun's Floating Fandango. For people who want to buy them. $20 a head. They will go quickly. They have been going quickly. I will still have them to give to you tomorrow and Friday. Another couple of pairs of tickets for you. We go back out in the Good Time 3 on the 29th of this month. It's a Saturday afternoon. And then we get into all kinds of trouble post-cruise. At least that's the plan. Ooh. It has been in years past.
1: This guy's staying downtown this year, boy. I am getting after it. It has been a minute, and I am letting the hair down-ski.
0: Who's got two thumbs and is getting a two-person soaking tub?
1: This guy.
0: That's right. Yeah, so the 29th on the Good Time 3, our buddy Taint Smasher is going to join us. I've got to get him those clips, by the way. And make myself a note. And 1 week from tomorrow, I will be doing the one ticket stop with Circle K. Because they are one of your presenting sponsors, along with Twisted Tea and Sun Cruiser.
1: Where are you again?
0: I'm at the Circle K in Grafton. Up the road from the Grafton Correctional Facility. That'll be next Thursday on Royalton Road, 36024 to be precise, because Royalton Road is very, very long, and I think there's multiple Circle K's along that route. So, again, if you go to WMMS.com, the info is there. If you don't feel like your luck is going to work out with winning tickets, you can buy them, but again, those are in dwindling numbers. So I think your last chance to win them might be on the ticket stop. So next Thursday. Pre-show, 11 a.m. to 1 p.m., 2 hours. By the way, condolences to one of our bureau chiefs, our friend Braley out there in Denver, Rob, who is a casualty of corporate radio now.
1: Oh, no.
0: Yeah. Braley was at KYGO there for a long time in Denver doing a variety of things. And... officially a former brother in broadcast.
1: Oh, that sucks. I saw there were a bunch of people let go at that radio station. Oh, that sucks, man. Sorry to hear that.
0: Is that one of ours? Is
1: no.
0: KY? It's not, right? No. Is that a Cumulus station?
1: I think it's Cumulus.
0: Okay.
1: I'm looking right now.
0: Bonneville.
1: Is it?
0: Oh, boy.
1: Uh-oh.
0: When Bonneville starts
1: letting
0: people you're like, oh, no.
1: They're all Jesus-y, too, aren't they? Like, that's a very Christian-owned company.
0: Mormons own Bonneville, yeah. They've got a couple properties in Chicago.
1: That sucks, man.
0: It really does.
1: I hate to hear that.
0: I mean, I don't know.
1: I mean, you're nobody in radio till you get fired, so welcome to the crew if you
0: haven't. They say that, but it would be, you know, that was more fun to say back in the day where you just go to another radio station and get a gig.
1: Right.
0: Now there's nowhere to go. So, yeah, I don't know. Hey, listen, every day we come in here, we go, we'll do the show.
1: Key worked.
0: The key card worked. Yeah, who knows? Come Christmas time, who knows what the hell is going to be happening.
1: It doesn't even seem like it's that anymore. It used to be once a year. Like, your knees would knock. You'd get close to the holidays. You'd be like, all right, I made it through another year. And then you felt like you were safe until the next year. Now, it's like every quarter, they're firing 50 people.
0: Yeah.
1: It's nuts.
0: It's weird.
1: It's just a different world, man.
0: Yeah, you just pucker coming to work every day.
1: Yeah.
0: Just go, up.
1: Okay. And that's fun.
0: Huh?
1: And that's fun.
0: That's fun when you've moved your crap across the country. That's a good time.
1: Well, and that's the thing. Like, if you're born and raised in Akron, it's no big deal. You get canned in Cleveland. You move halfway across the country, it's a big deal. You get canned in Cleveland.
0: Yeah, because then you gotta try to get a gig and you end up packing your crap and going somewhere else.
1: I don't know if I got another one in me. Like, when it happens, I might just go sell cars or something, man. I don't know if I got another one in me. I really, really don't.
0: Mm.
1: I don't want to keep moving. That way, I'm going to move to pick a market.
0: I know.
1: Hey, I just got a program director job in Des Moines,
0: Seattle, or Spokane, or something. Yeah.
1: Oh, cool. That's great. I'm going to make $43,000 a year and get canned in 6 months.
0: Yeah. Braley's first time getting let go in 16 years. How about that?
1: That's pretty good.
0: Yeah, that's a good run.
1: I've only gotten it once in almost 30 years. So that's. He's right on the same path. You'll be all right. Next gig, you'll be around longer, pal.
0: I've been let go a few times.
1: I never got it for cause. Mine's always been for and it's never been performance related.
0: Do you mean for cause? Like
1: it was never because
0: it's always for cause.
1: Well, no, it was a budget reason when I got.
0: Oh, I see what you mean.
1: Like, yeah. I never got fired for something I did, something I said. So, you know, nothing like that. It was always, well, the only time it happened, they combined regions and gave my whole region, which was New England, to another guy because he was making like 50 grand less a year than I was. Easy. It was an easy decision. I would have done the same thing on paper.
0: Yeah, I got let go one time because I blew up the GM's secret plan by telling people what was coming.
1: Which still seems really odd to me.
0: In a fit of pique. Well, it's certainly not necessarily indicative of how I operate. It was a long time ago, and I don't think that I realized that it wasn't like I sent an email out. I told someone to keep their head on a swivel, and they told the wrong person. And so it was a rare moment of indiscretion for me, and it ended up. Now,
1: but it doesn't seem like a fireable offense because you said something that was going to happen anyway. You got in trouble because they told you something you shouldn't have known.
0: They didn't want salespeople to know.
1: Don't tell people.
0: I know.
1: Pricks.
0: He got a bug up his ass. I ended up getting hired at home, so it all worked out. But yeah, it's weird. I tell people, I'm like, we've talked about it here. I'm like, that's the double-edged sword. If you're fortunate enough to have a long career in this godforsaken business, on the end of it, you're like, I don't know, what the hell do I do? Podcasting is not a viable, that's not a lucrative line of work. For some reason, because podcasting is so central to pop culture now, people think that that's like an easy way to get, it ain't.
1: Well, it's funny because
0: there's 4 million of them and 8 of them have listeners.
1: Even my mother, who's been around this industry for all of her life, like she knows a lot about this, said to me the other day, she's like, you know, why don't you guys like do a podcast? Wouldn't you make more money? It was just a random question. And it makes sense. Like people think that way, right? Like, oh, just put it out yourself. And I'm like, yeah, but it doesn't work like that.
0: No.
1: Like for every Joe Rogan, there's 7,000 podcasts no one's ever heard.
0: There was a guy who was a big, big deal when I was coming up in Chicago radio. This guy, Steve Dahl. He was one of the reasons that Howard Stern never really took off in Chicago because he basically kind of took Dahl's stuff when he was coming up. Right?
1: Yeah.
0: So by the time he got to Chicago, everybody's like, we've already heard Steve Dahl do this 25 years ago. But anyway, when it was all over for him, this would have been probably 15 years ago, maybe, when it was all over for him on the air, they softened the blow by his radio company was like, well, we'll just finance your podcast for 2 years.
1: Yeah.
0: And then maybe you can get it up and running. And he did. But it was like, that was a nice little soft landing for him.
1: I was reading something today that Stern's losing one of his channels.
0: Oh, I don't know about that. I couldn't tell you the last time I turned him on.
1: Because he's got, 100 and 101 or something like that. And I guess because of all the, there were a bunch of people let go from his staff. And I guess they were getting rid of one of the channels and just keeping his primary channel or something like that.
0: Yeah, I guess.
1: I guess it makes sense.
0: He's going to be on once a week.
1: Yeah, I mean, for 3 hours once a week, he's doing a podcast.
0: Yeah.
1: That's inevitably what it's going to be, right? Like, Sirius is probably headed down that podcast-heavy road.
0: No clue.
1: It's weird.
0: Once upon a time, you could try to kind of game out the way things worked. I gave up trying to do that a long time ago. So you're just kind of flying by the seat of your pants now.
1: Well, and he kind of is responsible for sort of setting the world on its head anyway with the move to Sirius from terrestrial radio. And, you know, I mean, he spent so long MFing what the industry that built him was, right? Like, oh, come over here because regular radio sucks. So he didn't do it any favors either back in the early 2000s when he jumped ship.
0: There's a story that broke about a guy that got let go in San Francisco who like went on Facebook and flamed the company or something like that. Years ago, we did the show, a couple of years in a row, we did the show from Dublin, the Jameson Distillery. There's this huge morning show in San Francisco called Lamont and Tonelli. And the Tonelli guy, and they were nice dudes. I mean, I had heard of them, but I'd never met them. But they were a big deal in San Francisco for a long, long time. They've been on the air, decades. And the Tonelli guy split a couple of years ago because they offered him a contract he didn't like. So this Lamont guy kept going. He just got blown out.
1: Yeah.
0: 37 years or something like that, But he took to Facebook and flamed everybody.
1: A bunch of people have. Because I think at this point, it used to be like, You stay quiet. You don't burn a bridge, blah, blah, blah. But I think all these dudes are like, yeah, well, what's left?
0: There's no bridges left.
1: There's no bridges. Yeah. Where am I going to go?
0: Yeah.
1: It's over. So I'm just going to say what I got to say. And I think there's something in that, too.
0: I guess. But even that, like, so what? It's...
1: I think if I got it tomorrow, like I said, I'm so at a point in my life where I don't know if I would do it again. I think I would light everybody up. I think I would.
0: Really?
1: I think so. Yeah, I think I would. I think I would just say everything.
0: It doesn't do anything, though.
1: No, I know. But it would make me feel better, I think. I don't know. I haven't been there. I'm not there yet. I'll make that decision in the next 6 months, I'm sure. But when I do... I'm not convinced that I won't take the high road and I'll just say everything I think about everybody.
0: I don't even think of it as the, hey, will you be kind to me?
1: You're fantastic.
0: Oh, okay, good.
1: I like you.
0: Will you be kind to Jess?
1: Meh. I might mention her.
0: Insofar as you can.
1: She might get that was cool working with Jess for a while.
0: Uh-huh.
1: That was neat.
0: We had a lot of fun. We had a lot of Jess level events.
1: Yeah.
2: It's been real.
0: Crashed a lot of bumpers.
1: Hopefully over the next couple of years, my Jess tank refills.
0: Yep.
1: We can look at doing this thing again.
0: Yep. Yeah, I don't know. It's weird. It's very, very strange times. But anyway, Braley, sorry to hear about that. That sucks.
1: Yeah, hang in there, dude. You'll be all right.
0: You think Brian will make Braley feel any better?
1: Yes.
0: All right.
1: I know it'll make Christy feel better. She sent me a DM, said that it's been a rough couple of weeks and Brian's been sort of helping keep her afloat.
0: Oh, good.
1: So there you go.
0: All right. I'm always happy to hear that because there are people in this audience who hate Brian. So
1: yeah, I know.
0: Every time I play him, I just hear those people. But I also know the flip side of that coin is there are people for whom, you know, anytime I mention that, I'll get blown up with a text. People are like, oh, I love Brian. So different strokes. You know what I mean? This time he throws some old school EDM at us, Rob. And again, he has his way with it. But, you know.
3: Time for the percolator. Time for the percolator.
0: You know, that's not how it goes,
1: no,
0: right?
1: No.
0: A percolator?
1: Yeah, no.
0: Right.
1: Yeah.
0: Thank you, Brian. That's another Chicago DJ from back in the day. It was Green Velvet. He went by Cashmere and had a huge hit with a song called The Percolator. And those are the only lyrics. I mean, Brian didn't have to remember any lyrics because those are the only lyrics in the song.
3: Time for the percolator. Time for the percolator. Time for the percolator.
4: It's time for the percolator.
0: Yeah.
4: It's time for the percolator.
0: Wait, is this a chorus or the verse? Is this the wait, what?
1: His knowledge of music, man, is it blows my mind.
0: It's encyclopedic.
1: It really, really is.
0: It just comes out of him. And, yeah, it's wild.
1: It's incredible.
0: The clip I played earlier of him was. What was her name?
1: Patti Loveless.
0: Patti Loveless. A country song from the mid 90s.
1: Into EDM from the 80s.
0: Yeah.
1: Like, well, how do
0: he
1: you
0: threw,
1: do it?
0: He threw Steely Dan at us yesterday.
1: Yeah.
0: And I think Cotton Balls was the one who hit me up, and he goes, that wasn't the first dip into the Dan for Brian, because he gave you dirty work a while back.
1: He did. That's right.
0: Okay.
1: I remember now. Okay.
0: And sometimes he will repeat, but I'll only catch it if I remember that. Sometimes I won't remember, and other people will remind me that...

0: on through the other side. Break on through, break, break, break on through the other side.
1: Was he calling long before me?
2: Yes.
1: He has been calling for a long time.
2: Oh, yeah.
1: Yeah.
2: Hey, Aaron.
3: Hi, how are you?
2: What's up?
3: I used to be in radio. Did it for about, I don't know, 15 years.
4: Oh, good!
3: How are you? Yes, I was waiting for that.
2: Yeah, all right. Where were you, Aaron? Where were you on the air?
3: I was in Terre Haute, Indiana, and Indianapolis.
2: Mm-hmm.
1: Alan's favorite city.
2: Did you what station in Indy?
3: WNOU.
2: Did you know? Oh, NOU.
1: NOU. Yeah.
2: Did you know my buddy Todd Kangas?
3: Man, that name sounds very familiar, but I don't think so.
2: He was on. It was a show called Monique and the Man. In Indianapolis.
3: I remember that.
2: Yeah, it was a comedian, yeah. Monique somebody, and he was the man. He and I worked together in Kalamazoo, Michigan. He took a gig in Indianapolis, which was a big jump at the time. And they were doing like a afternoon talk thing or a comedy thing or something. He's been out of the business for 20 years now. But, yeah, he was in Indy for a minute. NOU is a big station there, though, Aaron.
3: Yeah, I worked there part-time. I worked at Terre Haute for forever. I worked for a station that was WZZQ for a long time, which was pretty cool back in the day. But the owner that I worked for, there, and he had gotten in trouble many, many years ago for some kiddie stuff, and I won't elaborate.
2: Uh-huh.
3: Yeah.
1: You say kiddie or titty?
2: I don't know, Rob.
5: Boobs.
3: Go ahead. Children.
2: Yeah.
1: Okay.
2: Oh,
1: right.
2: Kiddie. Got okay, it. I thought, yeah.
5: Boobs.
3: He was a real POS.
2: Yeah, point of sale. I got it.
3: I mentioned it on the radio one time, and he came in and fired me on the spot.
2: Huh.
3: He was a real asshat.
1: How long have you been out?
3: But you know what? I've been out for, God, I don't know, maybe 10, 15 years.
1: Okay.
3: Yeah.
2: He got out while the get was good.
3: Into it. Hint, hint.
1: No, you wouldn't.
2: There's nowhere to go. No, nothing.
1: There's
2: hint,
1: some romanticism
2: hint.
1: In it there, Aaron, but
2: you give
1: yeah,
2: it 6 months, Aaron,
1: off,
2: you'll
1: pal.
2: Be sitting here.
1: Yeah.
3: No, you know what? If I could voice track or do part-time gigs, I would do it again. But, man, you're right. There's no money. I make good money now working in factories. I'm a supervisor in a factory. But I would love to do it just to have something to do, just to push buttons. Just to listen to music loud in the studio again.
2: To Aaron's point, Aaron's point, Rob, I'm on the Wikipedia page for that radio station he worked at in Terre Haute. The president was convicted of sexually abusing 5 teenage boys in 1994.
1: Oh, my.
2: Yeah.
3: Mike Wright. I'll say his name.
2: Mike Rice. Well, it's right here on Wikipedia. I mean, it's public record. Yeah, Michael Rice was the president of Contemporary Media that owned this radio station, convicted of sexually abusing 5 teenage boys in Missouri. He went out of state, boy.
3: Yep.
2: All right, thank you, Aaron. I appreciate the call.
1: Wowzers.
2: Ron in Willoughby.
6: Hey, Alan, Rob, Jeff, how's it going?
2: What's up, man? Ron?
6: Hey, well, you know, I've been listening to you talking about these guys being let go from the radio, and I know you guys are pretty solid, and hopefully you'll be around for a very long time, but I don't know if it matters to the people that make the decisions, but literally this show is about the only terrestrial radio I listen to, you know, with all the other options out there of satellite and streaming and podcasts. I mean, I might turn the dial during a commercial, but really... I don't know if they understand that there are certain anchor programs that really, you know, keep people listening to the radio.
2: Yeah, I mean, we hear that a lot. Two things can be true. You are correct, and they would not care. So, I mean, I don't know.
6: Yeah,
2: I don't know.
6: Yeah. Well,
2: but,
6: hope you guys are on for a long, long time.
1: From your mouth to God's ears,
2: well,
1: Ron.
2: At least one more hour today, Ron.
6: All right.
2: Thank you, Ron. There's Ron out there in Willoughby. Well, anyway, Braley out there in Denver got us going off on that whole thing there after 16 years.
1: Yeah, I feel bad, man.
2: Losing his gig out there at KYGO.
1: He's a nice dude reaching out. That sucks. I do feel for him.
2: I know it's going to make somebody feel better. $50 to Blue Falls Car Wash. 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
1: From the Universal Windows Direct Weather Center, WMMS Weather.
3: Scattered thunderstorms tonight, mostly cloudy. Tonight's low 67. Tomorrow, partly sunny, scattered rain. Thursday, high around 83. Mostly sunny Friday with a high on Friday around 83.
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16: 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Still plenty of rain moving through the area and lots of slow traffic on the highway. Give yourself some extra time. Be careful. We've got a crash on the turnpike eastbound past I-71. Cleared the accident at Ridge and Sprague. Still an accident at West 25th and Barber. And in Chardon, a wreck on 44 south of Clarendon Road. I'm Faith Nazovich from the Total Traffic Center.
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0: happened to this band? I like them a lot.
1: I was just about to ask you where you dug this out of. I loved this song.
0: They're called The Naked and Famous. They're from New Zealand. They had a song called Young Blood, probably... This might have been 20 years ago, right? Maybe 15?
1: It's been a while, man. Yeah, this was a great tune.
0: The Naked and the

0: the Naked and Famous, I think is what they were called. Yeah, really good. Like a little electro-pop duo from New Zealand. But I was thinking about him. You know, we have Bureau Chiefs all throughout North America and some up in Canada who listen on the iHeartRadio app. Karen is down in Huntsville, Alabama. Tim listens in Omaha. Craig is one of our Bureau Chiefs in Phoenix. Kyle's in St. Louis. Brian's in Albuquerque. And Nick is our one Bureau Chief in Lahaina, Hawaii. And they have had a murder there in Lahaina. I don't know if this kid was on bath salts or what. This kid is like a big-time college swimmer. And he murdered a security guard at like a resort. He beat a security guard to death with like a water bottle. And some champion college swimmer did it. Killed the guy while he was on his lunch break. A 63-year-old, well, I'll let the lady tell you here.
1: Police say they captured Storer at about 5:30 in the morning yesterday, wandering naked near the...
0: Oh, yeah, the kid's name is Legend Storer.
2: Oh, boy.
0: I guess he really wanted to make sure he would never be forgotten.
1: ...stands of Kahana Complex in Lahaina. That's after they found Michael Dyer unconscious in his office. MPD said security video showed Storer attacking Dyer just before 2 a.m., People who knew the security guard say he was married with children and they have no idea why anyone would hurt him.
3: He was a great person and he was just in his office having a cheeseburger on his lunch break. And he had a wife that's a waitress at Leilani's and kids and he's this whole thing.
0: Rob, they're living in this beautiful, beautiful place and he's having a cheeseburger.
2: In paradise.
0: It's as though...
2: Oh, hold on. You go back. I didn't realize that was your line. I'm sorry. I jumped the script.
4: Ladies and gentlemen, we are experiencing technical difficulties. Please stand by.
0: Page 71.
2: All right. Hold on.
0: Take two.
2: Yeah, you ready? Three, two, one.
0: Rob, they live in this beautiful place, and he's sitting there having a cheeseburger.
2: Uh-huh.
0: It's as though... I forget. Anyway, this guy, this kid, goes in there and kills the dude.
2: And in paradise.
0: Kills him in paradise. Yes, that is my favorite Jimmy Buffett song. Murder in paradise. Made his face look like a cheeseburger.
2: Uh-huh.
0: A naked college swim star. Listen, you're used to being almost naked if you do a lot of swimming, right? Bludgeoned a security guard to death. Hey, listen, man, if you can't handle your high, get off the resort. Using a 5-gallon water bottle, Legend Storer, who goes to Concordia University in Irvine, California, has been charged. He was naked and killed a guy. He's 20 years old, so his life's over. And they got it all on surveillance camera. They found him walking to the security guard office around 1:45. And the security guard was on his break. 63-year-old Michael Dyer. Ironic. And he has died. And then people at this resort will start calling the cops. Hey, there's a naked dude running around my neighborhood screaming, Jesus loves you, I am Jesus.
2: Uh-oh.
0: Over and over again. Right. So he's high as balls and killed a guy. He was found covered in abrasions and was taken to a nearby hospital. They found the security guard around 5:30. He was dead. The kid has been denied bail. I guess he transferred to the University of Hawaii. So he had been in Irvine, but he was a champion swimmer in college.
2: In paradise.
0: In.
2: Oh, dude, this script, that's not me.
0: I think I might
2: did
0: have.
2: Did you screw up?
0: Yeah, I think I did. I'm sorry.
2: Look at right there.
0: I know.
2: R-in paradise. Again.
0: I'm sorry. I know. That's why I hoped that you wouldn't notice.
2: I'm sorry, man.
0: I put the end of the show on page 5. I completely screwed it up.
2: You did. This one, I will say, you normally it's me jumping around reading the wrong. This clearly says R.
0: I know.
2: In paradise.
0: I'm sorry.
5: Well, don't tell my anus, my achy breaky anus.
0: Brian, now is not the time, all right?
2: He's trying to provide us some comedic relief.
0: Come on,
2: from
0: man.
2: My error.
0: I don't need the...
5: Your speech is like dung.
0: All right. The champion swimmer may face harsher charges, by the way. A recent law in Hawaii, it's only a few years old, where you get charged, you get more charges if you kill people over 60. So his bad luck, they're tailoring some of the laws there to protect seniors, I guess.
2: Eh?
0: What?
2: Eh?
0: Here's somebody in here.
2: Protect who?
0: People are like, you got to let Rob know that Brian used to just call and play the guitar. I don't know that I had those old clips. Were you on the show when he would call and just play guitar?
2: No.
0: Oh, okay. He used to just call and play guitar.
2: But you did tell me that he would play.
0: Yeah, when he made the transition, I know I held on to some of that for a while. I don't know that I still have any of it, but I don't know if I still have any of that. But yeah, that was kind of how he introduced himself to the program. And then somewhere along the line, once in a great while, I'll get him playing the guitar. But not frequently. Usually, I think he's leaning into, he's giving the people what they want, to be honest.
2: He's a man of the people.
0: Yeah, he is. Let me see if I can find any of his guitar.
2: What was the name of that town in Hawaii again?
0: Lahaina.
2: Lahaina. Doesn't it sound like a Columbo special? On the next Columbo, murder in Lahaina.
0: Yeah.
2: Doesn't it? Like a special name?
0: Mecca Lekka High, Mecca Hiney Ho. Mele Kaliki Maka is the way we say.
2: Indeed.
0: Indeed. Wasn't that Pee Wee's Playhouse? Mecca Lekka High, Mecca Hiney Ho?
2: It was, yeah.
0: Yeah.
2: Mele Kaliki Maka is a thing.
0: Of course, the Jimmy Buffett version is the best version.
2: Is this, is this making up for me stealing in paradise?
0: If you don't count the Bing Crosby version, I think that the Bing Crosby version is probably the best one.
2: Mele Kaliki Maka.

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3: 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Queen of the inland waters, this thriving terminal of trade and transportation is one of the nation's great manufacturing centers. Cleveland's downtown traffic pours its streaming tides through well-planned modern thoroughfares. The teeming life of this Ohio big town reflecting its steady growth and prosperity. Built on Lake Erie's southern shores, today's Cleveland typifies America at its best. Steel, fabulous stepchild of the Earth's iron ore, bulwarks the Cleveland economy. The lake freighters bringing their cargoes from far harbors to feed the hungry fires of the steel mill. Modern methods and modern equipment unloading the tons of raw materials that go to build the mighty sinews of Cleveland's varied and enterprising industry.
0: Well, that's a mouthful, boy. How about that?
4: Sure is. Jeez.
0: And that's from last week. You'd think Destination Cleveland would really update that thing, but they're right next door to us, aren't they?
4: Yeah.
0: Think they'd update that. The mighty shores of, you know, I love that. Love that old newsreel stuff. They really should. They should update that for Cleveland. But kind of make it, give it that old timey
4: vibe. From far harbors.
0: Yeah, far harbors away. Yeah. Today, Cleveland busts. Oh, God, I screwed up already. Today, Cleveland maintains a robust T-shirt-based economy. Its beaches and shoreline overrun by sewage from rampaging summertime storms.
4: Do you enjoy a constant code brown?
0: Code brown! Its vibrant nightlife scene is populated by owners of ill repute, constantly denying credible allegations of domestic abuse and sexual assault. Yes, Cleveland is truly a beacon for the 21st century. All right, maybe they shouldn't update it then. I got nothing.
4: We've got Margaritaville.
0: We had Margaritaville. Join us for an annual cruise with radio douchebags.
4: Do you prefer your douchebaggery to happen on the seven seas?
0: Do you like to walk along the beaches tripping over Lake Erie whitefish? Condoms galore. Remember, safety first, kids. Hey, listen, yeah, safety first. Might sound gross, but, you know, if you step on used condoms, I mean, people use them.
4: The whitefish.
0: The Lake Erie whitefish. Mm-hmm. They really dropped no info on it other than to confirm that Jim Carrey is attached to a live-action Jetsons.
4: I'm in.
0: Oh, yeah?
4: Yeah.
0: Jesus, I'd have to go back and watch, like, actual Jetsons. I barely remember that. Like, his boy, Elroy.
4: I watched it every single morning for years.
0: That was one that, like, I wasn't mad when it was on, but it wasn't, like, an appointment show for me, I guess. The Jetsons.
4: Meet George Jetson?
0: Yeah. Like, when cartoons had laugh tracks.
4: Jane, his wife.
0: Bing, bing, bing, bing, bing, bing, bing, bing, bing, bing. Right? The chopsticks in between?
4: They were great. I loved that show.
0: Elroy. I did have a little thing for Spacely. Judy, I guess, but I guess, Spacely Sprockets. I guess everybody had a thing for Judy, right?
4: Yep.

0: Little Dipper School is where he goes. She's at Orbit High School, Rob.
1: Yeah.
0: Named after the gum. And of course, very traditional gender stereotypes, right? His wife is just going to the shopping center. He gives her all of his money and so she can go shopping. Because that's all Jane Jetson would do.
1: Right.
0: He hands her a couple of dollars. She grabs the entire wallet, zips down to the Space Age shopping mall. Anyway, no other information other than Jim Carrey has said, yes, I'm going to be playing George Jetson.
1: Well, what's crazy about that, too, is that that show was set originally to take place 100 years in the future.
0: Yeah.
1: So that would have been 2062. Look at what they think. How far down the line they think we would be at this point.
0: Yeah.
1: Not realizing that we would actually be going backwards. But a lot of the stuff they said of the future is true. Like the video conferencing and all that stuff. Like they would have, like when you'd get a phone call, like you couldn't imagine that you would actually have conversations like we have with FaceTime and
0: right.
1: stuff now.
0: Yeah. Very prescient. I mean, one of my favorite movies of all time is Blade Runner. The OG Blade Runner with Harrison Ford. That movie was set in 2019.
1: Yeah.
0: Because you don't know. They're like flying cars and replicants and, you know.
1: Flat screen TVs, they predicted. Robot vacuum cleaners. Tanning beds.
0: The Jetsons.
1: Yeah.
0: Yeah.
1: A capsule endoscopy was predicted, which is a very random, odd thing. Someday you're going to swallow this and it's going to come out of your butt. It said that on the Jetsons. Well,
0: when did the Jetsons talk about an endoscopy? Throat.
1: Pilot, episode 15 of season 1, George Jetson is sent for a physical exam. His doctor makes George swallow a tiny robotic pill called the Peekaboo Prober,
0: which
1: enters his body to scan his internal systems.
0: Wow. The Peekaboo Prober.
1: that's a great
0: funny.
1: Name.
0: You'll remember Peekaboo Prober, of course, as a World Cup alpine ski racer. And Olympic gold medalist many years ago. Peekaboo Prober.
1: Ah,
0: see?
1: Peekaboo Prober.
0: Ah. Well, Jim Carrey is George Jetson. It'll be a return to form for him. We haven't seen JC in a minute.
1: I'm ready for that.
0: I'll tell you what blew my mind. I'll give it up for you. I didn't give a fat frog's ass about any of these Twilight movies or anything like that. But Robert Pattinson, man, that guy is legit. He's Batman now. But he picks all these wild... He was in a movie called Mickey 17 that was bonkers, but it was real entertaining. Did you see the trailer? He's playing Chris Hansen.
1: Yeah.
0: They made a movie about To Catch a Predator, and Robert Pattinson is playing Chris Hansen.
1: It was in the string of previews before Spider-Man.
0: Oh, was it really?
1: Yeah, yeah. So I saw... It, he looks... enough like he him that it's look, passable, but the voice
0: can,
1: is perfect.
0: I was going to say, you can tell he spent a lot of time trying to get the voice down. It's
1: Why don't
0: called,
1: you have a seat?
0: It's called Prime Time. It's A24, which is, if you know your indie movies. And it's about To Catch a Predator, because there was a real rise and fall there with Chris Hansen, right? More than meets the eye. Robert Pattinson playing Chris Hansen.
1: I liked him as Batman, too.
2: Come on in.
0: Yeah. Dude walks in.
3: Are you sure your parents aren't home?
2: I'm sure.
4: Big night planned.
3: Who are you?
4: Why don't you have a seat right there? I'm Chris Hansen with Dateline NBC, and we're doing a story on adults who try to meet teens online. You see how this looks, right?
0: You see how this looks, right? Yeah, that's pretty wild.
1: And he sounds exactly like him.
0: Yeah. It's out on September the 25th.
1: I don't know that I would see that.
0: I would.
1: Would you?
0: Yeah.
1: Yeah, it seems just the other side of too boring for me to want to go see that.
0: Our pets.
1: Like, I would just watch the show.
0: As a kid, I remember him in the Harry Potter movies.
1: He was in the Harry Potter movies?
0: Yeah, he was, I don't know the name, but I remember seeing him in Harry Potter.
1: Okay.
0: As a younger actor.
1: All right.
0: And then, obviously, he blew up from Twilight, but I didn't watch those. I didn't watch Twilight. He's in The Odyssey, which I haven't seen yet.
1: I haven't either. Mm. Have you seen Spider-Man?
0: Nope.
1: Wow.
0: And he's in the third Dune coming up, too. He's in Tenet. I watched Tenet on a flight years ago, and I was like, Jesus, this movie. I liked it, but I don't know that I would watch it again. But yeah, he picks wild, just really interesting projects, and he's really good. He's much more of a chameleon than I would have given him credit for. A karma, I won't even say it. I get a break. Hey.
1: Darn it.
0: That's on page 16. Guardians pregame shortly after 6, so we'll get out for that. 6:40 is your first pitch. Second of 3, they're hoping to do a little bit better tonight. Against the Tigers there in Detroit.
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8: 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Still dealing with rain, wet roadways, and lots of highway slowdowns. You got some problem spots, too. 71 southbound at Snow, a broken down in the center lane. I'll have you stop and go back to 480. You've got a crash in the right berm on 271 southbound past the 480-14 split, and a crash in Chardon on 44 south of Clarendon Road. I'm Faith Nezovich from the Total Traffic Center.
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13: I've been blasting and laughing so long that even my mama thinks that my mind is gone.

0: 35192. Want to get a text into me before we get out of here in a minute. Guardians pregame shortly after 6. 6:40 first pitch in Detroit against the Tigers there at Comerica. Guardians lose last night. Hoping to even it up tonight. It's been a real up and down handful of series for them. The Twins and the Tigers have leapfrogged the Guardians in the division there. White Sox still at the top of that. If you listen to us on the iHeartRadio app from out of state, tell me where you do that. Ray is one of our Canadian bureau chiefs. He listens in Vancouver. Molly is in Falls Church, Virginia. Jack is in Paramus, New Jersey. And we have a lot of people, by the way. I heard from a couple of them, actually. Hey, Alan, if you wouldn't mind. We have a lot of bureau chiefs in Memphis, Tennessee. Country Chris is out there. Haven't heard from him in a minute. Dean and Zach and Courtney. And, you know, every city has a handful of local characters that they claim as their own. Here in Northeast Ohio, you know, you have Super Pimp. You know, he had an accident, too. He's thankfully on the mend, our buddy Mike. He is a nightlife fixture for many, many years in Cleveland. There's that dude at the mall with the belt. Who's the mall guy out there? I don't know if it's... If it's Great Northern, people know what I'm talking about. It might be Strongsville or something, but the guy who's out there with the weird hair and the belt, the mall guy.
1: Does he older still do
0: guy.
1: That?
0: I don't know, but like that's a guy that I think of. And our bureau chiefs in Memphis are mourning the loss of Prince Mongo Hodges.
2: Oh.
0: An eccentric local character, nightclub owner, and frequent political candidate, because of course, who claimed to be from another planet. It sounds like he had a heart attack in his home there in Memphis and died.
3: Having been in the news business for a number of years, I've had more than one opportunity to cover Prince Mongo, who claimed to be from the planet Zambodia. Now, whether you were a friend or a stranger, he called you Spirit. He was a colorful, eccentric...
0: The planet Zambodia, Rob. He was from another planet.
2: Sure, yeah.
3: And uniquely Memphis. News Robert Prince Mongo Hodges died Monday night after an accident at his East Memphis home sent shockwaves through all who knew him.
1: He'll be missed. He'll be greatly missed by many.
3: Kathy Thorderson's friendship with Hodges spans decades. She lives in the house once owned by Mongo and wishes more people knew the man for who he really was.
1: Artistic. He was an artist. You know.
0: By the way, can you blame people for not knowing who he, quote, really was when he's running around in ski goggles and a blonde wig?
4: Yeah, probably not.
0: Carrying a scepter? I wish more people, really, because he wanted to make sure we didn't know who he really was. Prince Mongo is gone there from Memphis.
1: At the heart of it, he loved people, he loved art, and he was at his heart too a philanthropist. He did a lot of good for people.
3: When transformed into Prince Mongo from the planet Zambodia, Hodges always seemed eager to challenge the system, whether while running for mayor of Memphis or defending his club, The Castle, when neighbors and the city labeled the nightclub a nuisance.
5: I think we're going to be victorious because you got to look at the truth. And we're going to prove that all these accusations that they've made against us are absolutely wrong.
0: Oh, yeah, they said the city said that the nightclub was a nuisance. Not only is he a nuisance, the city called his establishment a nuisance. So RIP, our bureau chiefs there in Memphis, Robert Prince Mongo Hodges. His last words were, Rob, Mongo only pawn in Game of Life.
2: I gotta wonder, what was the accident that took him out?
0: Right, did he fall?
1: Maybe he slipped on his cape.
0: Slipped on his cape, or he landed on his goggles and they shattered
2: There's
0: in his eyes.
2: Like it's gonna be, it's either boring as hell or the craziest thing you've ever heard.
0: No, I'll tell you, he was cutting a branch on a neighbor's tree limb that was hanging over his property. He lost his balance, fell into the neighbor's yard, stopped breathing, and then he died at the hospital.
2: Oh. That's not as fun as I thought it would be.
0: So, again, let that be a lesson. If you live, you know, very close to other people, take care of your own branches. Yeah. If one of your branches is in your neighbor's yard, try to take care of it. He's gone. Yeah. What a way to go out. You've got this outsized personality. You've tried to do whatever you do, right? You try to be this larger-than-life person, and you're cutting a branch like a putt.
2: Guy looking out the window.
0: And you fall.
2: He's like, what's that guy in our backyard doing? He's not moving. That's the guy from outer space, isn't it?
0: I don't know. Is that Mongo?
2: Do I have a
0: Mongo in my yard?
2: Is he breathing?
0: It doesn't look like he's breathing. Honey,
2: somebody
0: I think
2: better call his whole planet stat.
0: Honey, we got a dead Mongo back there, honey. Let's figure this out.
4: Ladies and gentlemen.
0: We got to go. Thanks, guys, very much for hanging out. Our friend Billy Gardell is going to be back on the show Friday. He'll join us in here. He's doing the weekend at Hilarities. He's a mere slip of a lad now. And we will talk to you again tomorrow, right around 2 o'clock. Where can people engage with you in the interim, Rob?
2: WMMS Rob on Instagram.
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0: Okay, I'm Alan Cox Show on all your socials. And I think I might have changed it. We used to be The Alan Cox Show on TikTok, but I think I took the V off. So just look for Alan Cox Show. 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And drop little messages for us. Otherwise, voicemail on the After Hours line. It doesn't just have to be the domain of Brian. I often think of how many people have tried to leave voicemails, but the line's busy because Brian's leaving his umpteenth message. Well, it's feast or famine, right? 216-986-8903 is the After Hours line. Email me if you need Alan Cox Show stickers or for anything else. 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And I think that's it. Thank you guys very much for hanging out. We'll talk to you again tomorrow. Guardians pregame is next. I'll see you in hell.
6: I cannot stand these morons any longer. 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

0: on Guardians warm-up. Tom Hamilton checks in with manager Stephen Vogt as the Guardians look to bounce back against the Tigers tonight here in Detroit. And we'll visit with Guardians infielder Angel Henao coming up on Guardians warm-up.
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0: Good evening, everyone. Welcome to the Bet365 Guardians warm-up show. Tonight, we join you from Comerica Park in Detroit, where the Guardians and Detroit Tigers are meeting in Game 2 of this three-game series. Jim Rosenhaus, along with you, we're about a half hour prior to tonight's first pitch. Guardians trying to get back on the winning track after a loss last night to the Tigers. They've dropped three in a row, and all of a sudden they are four games off the pace in the American League Central Division. The White Sox leading the way, and the Guardians in fourth place now, and two out of that third and final wild card spot held by Texas. Meanwhile, the surging Tigers are just 2.5 behind the White Sox and a half game out of a wild card playoff spot, as they have been one of the hottest teams in baseball since June the 1st. Stay tuned. We'll have more to come after this.
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7: Major League debut, 3 for 3 with 3 singles. The precocious 22-year-old lines one to left, a base hit down the line. Guardians take the lead. How about this night for Angel Hanau? He can give up his apartment in Columbus.
0: Welcome back to the Bet365 Guardians warm-up show. We're at Comerica Park in Detroit, where Angel Hanau is in the starting lineup once again. He'll play second base tonight for the Guardians. First 6 games in the big leagues, Hanau is 7-for-19 with a home run, 2 RBIs. His OPS is .955. Pinch hit last night, drew a walk, a key walk, in a potential ninth inning rally for the Guardians. And when we come back, we'll hear from the rookie infielder. That's next on the Cleveland Clinic Radio Network.
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9: Let's check out the numbers. Tonight game, 2 from Detroit. The Tigers, the favorite, they're minus 122, and the total is 8. And off to my play of the day, I like a pitching prop a lot tonight. I'm heading to New York to the Bronx. Gonna go with a Yankee starter, Will Warren, to go over 4.5 strikeouts. Now, Warren is over in 10 of 10 starts this year against top 15 strikeout teams, and the Mariners, who he faces tonight, have the 6th highest strikeout rate. Warren averages 6.5 Ks against top 15 K rate teams. On top of that, he's gone over in 3 straight games, and this matchup tonight is the easiest of those 4 games. I like it tonight. Will Warren over 4.5 strikeouts, my play of the day. 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
0: Welcome back to Guardians Warm-Up. We are joined by Angel Hanau, the newest Cleveland Guardian, working on the infield since his call-up earlier in the week on the last homestand, joined by Augie Rivero for translation help. And Angel, what a wonderful debut for you with success at the plate and also just the chance to experience the major leagues. When you think back on your first game in the major leagues, what immediately comes to mind to you?
10: Muchas emociones.
11: A lot of emotions, and you know, it's a dream come true since you were a kid. So obviously there's a lot of emotions coming through my head during the game, but it was definitely the realization of a dream that I had since I was a kid.
0: And you had a great game, a history-making game. No one in the 125 years of Cleveland baseball ever had four hits in their debut. Did you realize what was happening as you got deeper into the game and you got that second and third and then finally the fourth hit?
11: In reality, I was so focused on trying to just have fun and enjoying what was happening that I wasn't keeping count of the hits that I had so far, and that it was becoming something of that importance for the organization.
0: And obviously, when you have a night like that, it's important to share it with people who mean a lot to you. Your wife was there, your sister was there. Why was it so important to have them there, and what did it mean to you that they were able to make it?
10: Fue muy importante tenerlo a ellos ahí, ya que ellos siempre...
11: It was really special to have them there with me because they were the first ones who always were listening to me and supporting me when I was sharing my dreams, right, to make it to the major league. So for me, it was really important to have them there at that moment because they were the first witness of how much I work and how much I wanted to make this a reality.
0: We're joined by Angel Hanau. Made it to the major leagues on the last homestand. And Angel, you start the year at AA Akron, get off to a good start and promote it quickly to AAA. When did this start to become a reality where you thought, you know what, maybe this year I can be up in the major leagues before the year is done?
10: Desde que llegué al sprint training y tuve en ese...
11: Funny enough, I think the motivation came really early this year, the moment that I was in camp, you know, being my first sprint training camp and seeing that I was kind of like closer than I thought, and it was just a matter of working on some little things, and that gave me the extra motivation to keep working because it became a reality that I was really close to being the majors this year. So for me, it was not while I was starting the season at AA, but more when I was in camp and sprint training.
0: You mentioned that being in major league camp, sometimes that could be intimidating for a young player, but what did you get out of major league camp that said to you, I could play here?
10: Aunque vi que la habilidad de mi habilidad era suficiente para competir y que
11: I think it's seeing my level of skill that it wasn't that far off from what the guys were doing there, and I was able to compete with like the rest of them. So obviously seeing the experienced guys having their routines and how similar it was to my day-to-day routine, I felt that the competition was there, so I was able to just put things together to be at the level.
0: You mentioned experienced guys, and your debut came against the Mets, Francisco Lindor, their shortstop, Jose Ramirez, you're playing with now. What do those two players mean to you, maybe even before you got into pro baseball?
11: I feel it's not only the motivation, but also the inspiration to be like them, because they're similar guys who have play the same position, both switch hitters, and that they both play with the level of energy that I love to display on the field. So for me, it was really inspiring to see them around, but also the motivation, realizing that they went through this organization in the minor leagues the same way I did. So I was looking forward to become the next version of them.
0: You're in the major leagues now. You've had home games, you've had some road games now. What's the best part about being in the big leagues?
11: Most importantly, just feeling the love and the support from the fans when we're in the game, so that has been really special for me.
0: Angel, congratulations. Thanks for coming by.
10: Thank you.
0: Augie, as always, thanks.
11: Thank you, guys.
0: That is Angel Hanau, Guardians infielder. Stay tuned, more to come after this.
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0: Welcome back to the Bet365 Guardians warm-up show. We're back at Comerica Park in Detroit. Guardians and Tigers game two of this three-game series. Let's check in with WKYC back home. 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
19: Well, the chance for some showers or rumbles through the evening hours, and then we dry out through the overnight with temperatures in the 60s. Thursday, we'll look for highs close to 80 degrees. Winds will be light, at least a little bit of sunshine in the mix, and just a slim chance for a stray shower. In the 3 News Weather Center, I'm meteorologist Jessica Van Meter.
0: Tigers took the opener of this series last night. First time they've defeated the Guardians this season in 7 tries. Guardians will try and get back on the winning track tonight, and Tom Hamilton will talk about it with manager Stephen Vogt next.
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3: Hi again, everybody, with Cleveland manager Stephen Vogt, this Tom Hamilton. Welcome. It's the Manager Show, and it's brought to you by KeyBank. First off, Voter, before we get into the nuts and bolts of the upcoming game, this is a series that is showcasing five of the better rookies in baseball. Two kids that came in the same draft out of high school for Detroit, Kevin McGonigal and now Max Clark. And then you think of the three rookies that we've seen a lot of this year with Cleveland, Parker Messick, Chase DeLauter, Travis Bazzana. I mean, these kids are getting here faster than ever before, and we're seeing a lot of this in baseball. Is this one of the better years that you've seen of young players?
4: Yeah, I think if you look at both leagues, there's probably a number of Rookie of the Year candidates on both sides that you could probably make a pretty strong case for in most years that they would take it home. But it's the way the game's trending. It's younger. These guys are so talented and skilled, and they're really not fazed by the big league level, and it's been really fun to watch. This is going to be a tough matchup with these two teams for years to come, and we're seeing it, you know, unfold in front of us.
3: They call these the dog days of summer when you talk about August, and especially for a guy, I'm thinking of Chase DeLauter in particular, who's never played really more than 50 games at any level. How impressed are you with how he's playing?
4: It's been so much fun to watch Chase. I mean, obviously with the boom that he came into the season with in Seattle and you know, and then had his ups and downs and, you know, normal rookie, you know, kind of streakiness, so to speak. And then, you know, it lands on the IL for 20 days or whatever it ended up being, 14, 15 days. And man, has he not looked back since he's come off the IL. And it just seems he's getting smarter. He's getting better. His progression, his development as a hitter has been really fun to watch. I mean, nothing phases this kid. And he's hitting lefties, righties. He's hitting everybody. It's been really fun.
3: When you say he's getting smarter, what jumps out at you?
4: Well, he's starting to see more pitches. He's starting to understand how big league pitching is trying to attack him. He every at bat, every game, you know, you're building your Rolodex of pitches that you've seen in your career and just stockpiling those. And now we're starting to see him understand how he's being pitched, and he's starting to really understand what the game is asking of him. It's been really cool to see his development.
3: All right, now tonight you've got Angel Henao back at second base with the lefty on the mound in Framber Valdez. We've seen him when he no-hit Cleveland back in the days with Houston. Is there a game plan that is effective against this guy? Because it doesn't seem like he has many bad outings against Cleveland, or for that matter, a lot of teams.
4: No, he doesn't. We got him earlier this year when we were here in Detroit the first time. And, you know, our plan that day was get him in the air. So that's going to be the same one again. You know, if you can't fight with him on the ground, he's going to win. So we got to hit the ball in the air to the outfield, and hopefully we can get some pitches up in the zone to do some damage. But I really like the way our guys have been attacking the at-bats. Obviously, the runners in scoring position has been an issue, but we're working on that, and I truly believe if we continue to have the at-bats that we're having, that those are going to start to fall.
3: Foster Griffin, I think it's almost like coming out of spring training. Don't you take the first start for any of these guys? We saw Casey Mize struggle. I'm trying to think of some other guys that got traded, even Tarek Skubal with the Los Angeles Dodgers. These guys are such creatures of habits. You think we see a different Foster Griffin tonight?
4: I definitely do. I'm really excited to see Foster throw. We saw a lot of good things from him. I know the outing didn't go quite great, but kind of felt like it came down to three or four pitches. But I do think

0: a foster having a normal 5-day rotation, having a normal workload with the guys that he's around. I mean, that's not easy to do, to get traded midseason, and it does disrupt your routine a little bit. So I'm expecting Foster to come out and attack and give us a good chance to win tonight.
1: We talked about it the last time. Basically, he was calling his own game. Now he's been able to work with Hedgie and Patrick Bailey a little bit more. He's unique that way. There aren't many guys with 7 different pitches.
0: Yeah, so I think they've been talking for the last 5 days. They've been working through some things and coming up with a game plan. So I'd imagine that Hedgie's going to call some, Foster's going to call some. It's going to be kind of a tag team tonight. And, you know, at the end of the day, Foster knows himself better than anybody, and Hedgie knows the Tigers better than anybody. So they can fight it out with the pitch-com battle tonight. But it'll be fun to watch.
1: That's Cleveland manager Stephen Vogt. Tom Hamilton inviting you to stay tuned. The Tigers and Guardians next on the Cleveland Clinic Radio Network.
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1: 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Showtime for our pitching matchup. And for the Guardians, it is left-hander Foster Griffin making his second start in a Cleveland uniform. First time around last Thursday, allowed 5 runs in 4 innings. But what a year going with the Washington Nationals. He's 12-4 overall, an ERA of 3.31 after 23 starts, and he was a National League All-Star. On the other side, it is Framber Valdez, the veteran lefty, 7-7, an earned run average of 4.17 in this, his first season with the Tigers. 7 scoreless against the Mariners his last time out, and against Cleveland in his career, 6 games, 5-1, an earned run average of 2.97. That includes a no-hitter with the Astros back in 2023. Earlier this year, Guardians faced Valdez, and he worked 5 innings. They pinned a loss on him as he allowed 4 runs. That's your pitching matchup. That'll do it for Guardians warm-up. Stay tuned. Starting lineups and first pitch come your way next.
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0: copyrighted broadcast is presented by the authority of the Cleveland Guardians Baseball Company and may not be reproduced or retransmitted in any form. 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
17: Good evening once again, everyone. 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Guardians and Tigers getting ready for the middle game of this three-game series. Time now for the starting lineups. First for the Guardians and manager Stephen Vogt leading things off. Stephen Kwan in center field. Chase DeLauder, the designated hitter, bats second, with Jose Ramirez at third base batting third. Joe Adell will hit cleanup. He's in right field. Angel Martinez, the left fielder, will bat fifth. Hitting sixth at first base, Reese Hoskins. Angel Hanau, the second baseman, bats seventh. Austin Hedges will do the catching and hit eighth. And Brian Rocchio at shortstop bats ninth. On the mound, lefty Foster Griffin. Now for the Tigers and their manager, A.J. Hinch, leading things off, Gleyber Torres, the designated hitter. Dylan Dingler will do the catching, bats second. Kevin McGonigal at third base, bats third, with Hao Yu Lee at second base, batting cleanup. Spencer Torkelson, the first baseman, will hit fifth. Ben Malgiri in left field, bats sixth. Max Clark, the center fielder, bats seventh. Hitting eighth at shortstop, Javier Baez. And Corey Jolks is the right fielder. He's batting ninth. On the mound, lefty Framber Valdez. Those are your starting lineups. Now stay tuned when we return. Tom Hamilton has tonight's first pitch on the Cleveland Clinic Radio Network.
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6: From Comerica Park in downtown Detroit, Michigan, it is game number 121. Tonight, the Cleveland Guardians try to get it rolling against the Detroit Tigers, who have been, along with Boston, the two best teams in the American League since the 1st of June. Hi again, everybody. This is Tom Hamilton along with Jim Rosenhouse. We have the incomparable Al Rosenberg with us here in the booth in downtown Detroit. And the king of keeping us on the air, Brian Motze, back at Command Center in downtown Cleveland, Ohio. Once again, it sure seems like it, although nobody is certain, but it looks like we're having some more remnants of what have been the wildfires in Canada and the smoky skies drifting southward into the United States. And we haven't had any sunshine today, but really no threat of rain. A light breeze that is blowing out, and it's very pleasant. But again, you've got at times a little bit of haze, and you certainly have a lot of cloud cover for the start of tonight's ballgame here in Michigan. As I mentioned, nobody's hotter than the Detroit Tigers. Even Boston has cooled off a little bit. Red Sox having lost four in a row, but not the Tigers. They are trying to get back to 500 for the first time since May 4th, over 3 months ago. Detroit now has won three in a row, 8 out of 10. And since the 1st of June, they are 37-22. So overall, Tigers with a record of 59-60. Second place in the AL Central, and they're only 2.5 games in back of the front-running Chicago White Sox, and they are a half game out of the third and final spot when you talk about the American League wild card chase. On the other side of the spectrum, Cleveland's got to get this thing turned around and get it turned around now. You just can't afford to fall much further back. You only have 41 games left here in the regular season. Guardians at 58-62. They've lost three in a row, and since the All-Star break, Cleveland's record 7-16. And what that has done now has dropped Cleveland into fourth place in the Central. Now, still just four games out of first place, but you just can't continue to spiral downward. On the other hand, when it comes to the wild card chase, Cleveland's two games out of the third and final wild card spot. Still plenty of time to get this thing turned around, but the turnaround has to get going here tonight or here in the very, very near future. The ball game is going to feature a pair of left-handers, Framber Valdez, who at one time threw a no-hitter against Cleveland, and for the Guardians, Foster Griffin is going to make his second start for Cleveland since the acquisition from the Washington Nationals. John Lipka, he'll be calling the balls and strikes. It'll be James Hoy, the crew chief at first, James Jean at second, Sean Barber here at third. Huge, huge outfield because it is 4-12 to dead center. There's not a deeper center field in the American League. Then you add to that, it's 342 down the left field line. So just think of it, 17 feet deeper down the left field line than it is in Cleveland, 12 feet deeper to straightaway center than it is at Progressive Field. Now it's just 370 to left center. It's just 365 to right center and 330 down the right field line. But because of the massive expanse out there in center field and down the left field line, you have so much room in the outfield. You really have to be an athletic outfield to cover as much of that outfield as you can. That is why this is about as good an extra base hitter's park as there is, certainly in the American League. You can hit a ball that's a routine single in the gap here and easily cut off by one of the outfielders. But because it's such a big outfield, it turns into a double. And that's something that is unique to Comerica Park, a park that opened up in 2000, seats just under 41,000. It's a two-deck affair from foul pole around home plate to foul pole. Lots of outfield seating in left and in right. Then you have the massive batter's eye with the ivy that grows out in straightaway center field. And you literally have four different levels out there. And, again, it's a great batter's eye, and it's beautiful. It's all green as all of that foliage is now in. You come here in April, and, of course, it's not green out there. It is still getting over the winter here in Michigan. But great batter's eye, and then just an incredible view of the downtown skyline here in a city that is the home to 4.5 million people, talking about the greater Detroit, Michigan metro area. Warming it up is the left-hander Framber Valdez. He is 32 years of age. He is 5'11", 230 pounds. He has been a handful for the Cleveland Guardians since he began his Major League career in Houston. He became a member of this Detroit Tiger ball club when they signed him as a free agent. Houston, they had had some issues with him, especially a year ago, and they just let him walk. And nobody else signed him until the Tigers got him there right before spring training in February. They signed him to a three-year contract worth $115 million total. So not quite $40 million a year for Framber Valdez to pitch here for the Detroit Tigers. He faced Cleveland once earlier this year, and it didn't go well. Cleveland beat him up, scoring four runs in five innings. But lifetime against Cleveland, he's been very good. 5-1 lifetime with a .297 earned run average against Cleveland. Valdez has one of the best sinkers in the game. He'll throw the four-seam fastball along with the curve, the slider, and the changeup. The red-hot Stephen Kwan will lead it off, left-hander against left-hander. Valdez from the middle of the pitching slab winds, delivers. Kwan shows bunt. The pitch is high. Ball one, and we're underway in the Motor City.
5: Temperature is 78 degrees.
6: 78 degrees, our game-time temp. Light breeze blowing out as Kwan takes the strike that evens the count at 1-1. If you missed the manager show, key to getting to Framber Valdez, according to manager Stephen Vogt, you've got to be able to get the ball up in the air. You can't pound that sinker into the ground. That's what he wants. The next pitch in there, a strike. As Voters said, If he gets you to hit the ball on the ground, he wins. He's got one of the best sinkers in the game. You've got to try to elevate it. The 1-2, Kwan fouling it at the plate. Stephen Kwan now batting 402 since July 1st. He has taken his batting average and raised it 56 points. On July 1st, he was batting 212. He's now batting 268. Couple of homers, 22 RBIs. Now the windup. Now the 1-2 pitch. Down and away, yanked the slider, 2-2. Stephen Kwan has been on base 26 consecutive games. Valdez out of the Dominican Republic into the motion and the 2-2 pitch. And he missed down low, full count. So another good at-bat to start the game by Stephen Kwan. It's going to be at least a 7-pitch at-bat. Here it comes. And it's high, ball 4, and he's been on base 27 consecutive games. Stephen Kwan gets a leadoff walk to start tonight's ballgame. That'll bring up the DH, Chase DeLauter. Boy, what a year Chase DeLauter is having. The rookie batting 281, 13 homers, 57 RBIs. He's also had 21 doubles left on left. He looks at a slider for strike one. DeLauter now with an 800 OPS. Boy, he is getting stronger as the year goes on. Now the pitch, and he takes strike two. On the year, Framber Valdez, 7-7, ERA 4.17. This is start number 24, no complete game, 6 innings to start. Now the 0-2, swung on, one hopper by the diving Lee, glances off his glove into shallow right. He'll go out and retrieve it. He'll throw to third, but no chance to get Kwan. And Chase DeLauter, once again, left on left, gets a base hit. Didn't hit it that hard. Kind of reached out and pulled a breaking ball. And the one hopper got by the diving Lee at second into right field after it glanced off his glove. And the Guardians have runners at the corners with nobody out for Jose Ramirez. Last night, Cleveland was 0-for-9 when they batted with a runner in scoring position. Infield back, Hosey batting right-handed, and he takes inside a ball. Boy, Jose Ramirez just absolutely tortures the Detroit Tigers in what has been a 14-year Major League career and still going. He sends this one back and out of play. And it's a 1-1 count. In his career against Detroit, 36 homers, 47 doubles, 138 RBIs. Now the 1-1. Breaking ball down and in. The second baseman, Hao-Yu Lee, is almost in back of the bag. He is just to the right of second. There is more than 90 feet of space between Lee and the first baseman that is unoccupied on the first base side of the infield. The 2-1 delivery. Breaking ball tapped foul third base side. Riley Green put on the injured list after hurting the hamstring last night, so Ben Melgery is in left. The center fielder is Max Clark. In right field, Corey Jolks. He came up from Toledo to replace Riley Green. The 2-2 to Ramirez. And he bangs it foul by third base coach Rugi Odor. Spencer Torkelson at first. Hao-Yu Lee at second. Javi Baez at short. Kevin McGonigal at third. And arguably the best catcher in the game, Dylan Dingler, behind the plate. Guardians at the corners, nobody out. Infield back, first inning, no score. The 2-2. And he hit him in the foot. Bases are loaded, got him with a curveball. What a start for Cleveland here in the first inning. They have loaded them up with nobody out. And guess who? Joe Adell, who does such a great job against left-handed pitching. Adell, though, homered last night off a right-hander to dead center. Now the Tigers, with the infield, they started in. Now the middle infielders are backing up. The cornermen come up, middle infielders back. The pitch to Adell. And he bangs it foul third base side. So Spencer Torkelson is right at the cut of the grass at first, probably 25 feet off the line. Middle infielders back, double play depth. And now McGonigal at third backs up a little bit. He's behind the bag. The 0-1 to Joe Adell. And he hits a ground ball to second. Lee to second. One. Baez to first. Double play. Kwan scores. DeLauder to third. But the Tigers will gladly give up a run for a double play ball. No RBI. And so it's 1-0 Cleveland. A runner at third. Two down. Angel Martinez in left field. Switch hitter batting right-handed. Hitting 235, a dozen homers, 42 RBIs. DeLauder at third with two down. 1-0 Cleveland. Outfield toward left, medium deep. The pitch now to Martinez. And he rips one to left, down the line, fair ball. Base hit rolls into foul ground. DeLauder scores. Martinez in with a stand-up double. 2-0 Cleveland. A clutch two-out RBI double down the left field line by Angel Martinez. So Cleveland does not let Framber Valdez off the hook, giving up just one run. Big two-out clutch hit. And Angel Martinez has his 15th double, his 43rd RBI. And the inning continues with Reese Hoskins coming to the plate. A right-handed hitter at first base, batting 181, 13 homers, 88 RBIs. The pitch to him, and a curveball dips low, ball one. And boy, here in inning number one, a tough time for Valdez throwing strikes or getting ahead in the count. And this was pitch number 21 of the inning. Here it comes. And he takes the strike on a changeup. Well, this is a chance to maybe give away those Bridgestone tires thanks to Conrad's Tire Express and Total Car Care. 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Framber Valdez checks second, comes to the plate, and the pitch waved at. Another good curveball. Victoria Nicholas of Chardon. Tonight's Conrad's score for win for new tires contestant. Good luck to Victoria Nicholas of Chardon. 2-0 Cleveland. Now the 1-2 pitch. And he bounced it in there. Great block by Dingler, keeping the ball at home plate. And now a balk is called. Wow. So Angel Martinez heads to third. So there are two men out, a runner at third, a 2-2 count, 2-0 Cleveland. Now check that. Scoreboard says 1-2, but that scoreboard's been wrong more than it's been right. Here's the pitch to Hoskins. And he checks his swing and it glances off his bat. Reese Hoskins trying to unload here and make it a huge inning. Cleveland at bases loaded, nobody out. Got a run home on a double play ball. And a two-out RBI double from Angel Martinez, who's at third. Now the pitch. Breaking ball, tapped foul, third base side. And the count, one ball, two strikes. And again, this will be at least a 25-pitch inning for Framber Valdez, and The one area of concern for the Tigers going forward is their bullpen. Trying to get into it early tonight are the Guardians. Huge lead at third. The pitch. Swing and a miss. Chase the fastball away. Hoskins strikes out. 2-0 Cleveland. Detroit coming to bat.
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6: Foster Griffin makes his second start with Cleveland, and he works with a 2-0 lead. The left-hander, 31 years of age, 6'4", 212. Gleyber Torres DHing leads off and takes a first pitch strike. There isn't really much that Griffin doesn't throw, and he's having some transmitter issues with the pitch comp. And he is going to call part of the game tonight along with catcher Austin Hedges as they're still trying to get familiar with each other. And Griffin is more of a challenge to catch because he throws fastball, sinker, cutter, changeup, split finger, slurve. And so the last game in which he made his debut with Cleveland, he called the whole game. And now he and Austin Hedges will work together. And he's having problems with the new earpiece, so he'll get a third one. Griffin, in his debut with Cleveland against the Mets, gave up 5 runs on 7 hits in 4 innings. But again, you feel like you'll get a better Foster Griffin tonight. When you're a pitcher and you're used to that routine, and then you're traded, if you look around, a lot of guys, Tarek Skubal, Casey Mize, and others, got hammered, or at least gave up a lot of runs their first time with a new ball club. And then it was a different story the next outing. And so Griffin now has had some time, literally 6 days between starts, to familiarize himself with his two catchers. He cannot find any kind of a transponder piece that he can hear. They keep putting that in his cap, and he keeps rejecting it. Cleveland's got a 2-0 lead. Griffin's yet to make a pitch. And now the bat boy goes, we're out of him. So I'm going to go get the one from Angel Hanau. And then Reese Hoskins stops him, and the first baseman says, yeah, I don't really need it. Angel Hanau, it's more important he knows what's going on. And so let's see if this one works. If not, somebody's going to have to get into a car and go to an electronics store and see what they can come up with. Or they can come up here, and Al Rosenberg always carries an extra pitch com with him, and we should be good to go. By the way, the game time temp, it being 78 degrees, brought to you by Gusto. Hire, pay, and grow your team with Gusto. Now we're ready, and the pitch, and a curveball is in there. One ball, one strike. Check that. No balls, two strikes on Gleyber Torres, hitting 257, seven homers, 30 RBIs. Griffin's pitch, swung and banged sharply to short, backhanded and shallow left by Rocchio. Long, strong throw to get Torres. Nice play by Brian Rocchio. And that's how the Tigers' first inning starts. That'll bring up Dylan Dingler. Angel Martinez in left field, Stephen Kwan in center, Joe Adell in right, Rhys Hoskins at first, Angel Hanau at second, Brian Rocchio at short, Jose Ramirez at third, Austin Hedges catching. Dylan Dingler takes a strike. Now this guy has got to be right there with Yordan Alvarez as one of the favorites for the American League Most Valuable Player. What a year for the Massillon native, who backs away from a pitch in by his knees, 1-1. Dylan Dingler batting 270, fourth in the American League in homers, 26. Second in the league in RBIs, 80. He fouls this one off down the right side, a 1-2 count. Dingler sixth in the league in OPS, 854. Fifth in the league in slugging, 520. And he's doing that as a catcher, and one of the best defensive catchers in the game. Pitches a little bit outside, a 90-mile-an-hour fastball, 2-2 the count. Tigers have not seen Griffin in 6 years. The pitch, and it's swung on, banked toward third, and bobbled in left field by Ramirez. Rocchio picks and throws, no chance. That'll be an error on Ramirez. He played it off to his glove side, and he had an error last night when he didn't catch a throw from the catcher Patrick Bailey on what would have been a stolen base attempt caught stealing. And he gets an error on a fairly routine play. And again, that's the glove hand, and that's the hand he had, the hamate bone surgery. The pitch leans back. Kevin McGonigal, he's hitting third tonight. Leadoff man last night had two hits, three RBIs. One of the top rookies in the game, left-handed hitter. 2-0 Cleveland. Pitch inside, a ball. What a year for a kid that's
13: pitcher's
6: never...
13: The ball. Catcher's challenging.
6: Oh, we're having a challenge. Got a lot going on here in the first inning. 2-0 Cleveland. And the challenge, a good one. Call is overturned. It's a strike, making the count 1-1. McGonigal, he's third in the American League in runs scored, fifth in the league in batting average, third in on base. The pitch, breaking ball, foul back. And here's a rookie who does not turn 22 for another 6 days. And on top of everything else, Kevin McGonigal, two more walks than strikeouts. The pitch, and he sends one in the air, straightaway center, drifting back Stephen Kwan, two down. 2-0 Cleveland. This is inning number one, a runner at first for Hao Yu Lee. This is hard to believe, but Hao Yu Lee is hitting cleanup tonight. He's a part-time player, batting 267. Six homers, 28 RBI. He's out of Taiwan. This is his rookie year. Not very big. 5'9", 190. The pitch. Lee takes a fastball up and away, ball one. Foster Griffin, between Cleveland and Washington, 12-4, ERA 3.31. Start number 24. No complete games. The pitch is in there. Griffin averages six innings a start. He averages eight strikeouts, two walks per nine. Opposition hitting just 232 against the crafty lefty. The pitch. And it's swung on, ripped towards left center. That's a base hit in the gap. cut off by Martinez. He'll spin throw towards second. Nobody's there. Ball is caught by first baseman Reese Hoskins. It's a double for Lee. And now second and third occupied with two down. And that's kind of what I talked about at the outset. A ball in the gaps that doesn't get anywhere out of the norm. Normally a base hit in any other ballpark. It's a double in this massive outfield. And because of the air, the Tigers down 2-0 have life. Two down, runners second and third, first inning. And here is a red-hot Spencer Torkelson, the first baseman. He takes down low a ball. In the last 11 games, Torkelson is sizzling, hitting .391. Former first pick in the draft, the 2020 draft for Detroit out of Arizona State University. The 1-0 delivery, breaking ball, it's in there, and the count 1-1. Torkelson's batting .228, 20 homers, 20 doubles, 60 RBIs. Foster Griffin's pitch, swung on, pulled foul outside of third. Anthony Sanders coaching at first. Billy Boyer coaching at third for manager A.J. Hinch. Tigers in their home white. The navy blue trim, the old English D on the front of the jersey. The pitch, way high and outside, 2-2. Cleveland going with the navy blue jerseys tonight, the red and white trim and the gray pants. Griffin now at pitch number 20 coming up. Two down, two on, 2-0 Cleveland. Here it comes. And it's swung on, hit toward the gap, right center field, base hit. It'll go all the way toward the warning track. And with a two-out, two-run double to right center is Spencer Torkelson. We're tied at two as Dingler and Lee score a pair of unearned runs. And the Jose Ramirez error is a costly one. Give Torkelson 21 doubles, 62 RBIs. And right now, Detroit is so hot, you just cannot give them an extra out in any inning. They simply capitalize nightly with these opportunities. Here's Ben Melgery. He fouls it off to the right, strike one. Boy, when we saw the Tigers the first 2 months of the year, that wouldn't have happened. Tigers wouldn't have capitalized. Pitch down and away. Cleveland was 6-0 against Detroit, but that was in April and May when the Tigers were one of the worst teams in baseball. Now, they're one of the best. 2-2 ball game, first inning, two down, runner at second. The pitch down low, a changeup. Two balls and a strike on Melgery. Outfield not real deep, straight away. Now the 2-1, and it's fouled off. First base side, lower deck, 2-2.
14: I mean, part of their issue early in the season, they had a lot of injuries. They still do, and they put, as you mentioned, Riley Green going on the injured list today, but they're having other hitters pick up that lineup, and Torkelson coming up big here in the first.
6: Torkelson, big lead, and the pitch fouled back by Melgery. Well, when you're hot, you find ways to win. When you're cold, it seems like you find ways to lose. That's what Cleveland's trying to reverse right now. 2-2 ball game. First inning, runner at second, two down, the pitch. And strike three called, inning's over. Melgery out looking. Couple of unearned runs ties it up at two after one on the Cleveland Clinic Radio Network.
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6: Back to even. Bottom third of the order. Angel Hanau will bat right-handed. Switch hitter at second. The kick and the pitch, and it's swung on, a chopper to short, charged by Baez, gloves, sets, throws, got him. Hanau batting 368 with a lefty on the mound. Travis Pezzana not starting again tonight. Here's catcher Austin Hedges, 269 mark, 4 homers, 18 RBIs. Each starting pitcher made 26 pitches in that first inning. Valdez is ready. Here it comes. And it's downstairs, a ball. When the Guardians do win, your Northeast Ohio Ford dealers donate $500 to Cleveland Guardians charities for youth sports in Cleveland. Into the motion is Valdez, the pitch. And it's a little bit up. Ball 2-2-0. Well, with Tarek Skubal and Casey Mize getting traded, and with Framber Valdez making the pitch, swung on, grounded sharply to the second baseman, but Lee has it, throws out Hedges. I mean, if you pay a guy almost $38 million a year, then this is a guy, Framber Valdez, that has to become your ace with Skubal and Mize gone. Right now, though, for the Tigers, their ace has been Troy Melton. My goodness. In 13 starts, he has a 1.46 ERA with a 7-1 record. Brian Rocchio batting right-handed. The shortstop batting 109 in the last 15 games takes the ball down low. Two down, nobody on. 2-2 tie, second inning. Gorgeous night. Sun now peeking through the cloud cover. 78 degrees. It's a tough sun field for the left fielder right now. The pitch is up. And the count 2-0. Boy, until you come to Detroit and you sit in this ballpark, you don't realize how massive downtown Detroit is until you look at that skyline out beyond the park in center and right. The pitch, and it's a breaking ball, and it's in there. Good curveball. 2-1 the count. And they've been doing a lot of building, getting the downtown in much better shape. Now the 2-1 pitch, curveball, strike two. And a lot of that is due to Dan Gilbert, the Detroit native, who's put so much into downtown Detroit. Of course, the owner of the Cleveland Cavs. Now the windup, and Valdez, the 2-2 delivery. Fastball swung on, drilled to left near the line. It'll get down for a base hit. Cut off by Melgery. And that's one of the better swings we've seen in a while from Brian Rocchio. And it's a two-out single. Cleveland with three hits. Back to the top of the order now, Stephen Kwan. Two down, runner on. Ball game deadlocked at two. Kwan walked and scored in the first. So he's now been on base 27 consecutive games. Left on left. The pitch. And it's in there, strike and a sinker. Outfielder shallow, and they play Kwan way around the other way toward left. I mean, if he pulled one into the right field corner, he'd legitimately have a shot in an inside the park homer. The pitch. Swung on ground ball, base hit through the shortstop hole in the left center. Kwan goes the other way. Rocchio stops at second. And a pair of two-out singles. And that'll bring up Chase DeLauder, who singled and scored last inning. Left on left, and again, DeLauder, a better hitter against lefties as he's batting. 344 against left-handed pitching. 92 points better than when he bats against righties. He hits a high chopper to second. Backing up into right field is Lee. Second baseman throws out DeLauder. Game stays tied in the middle of the second.
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6: 2-2 ball game. Bottom third of the order for the Tigers in the bottom of the second. Left on left. Foster Griffin delivers to Max Clark. And the rookie center fielder takes a strike. Clark's playing in his 11th game. This year, as Foster Griffin is ready and time is called. Clark this year was in his fourth year in the minor leagues before getting the call up. Now the pitch, and it's a little bit outside with a breaking ball. And again, like Kevin McGonigal, a couple of rookies, they came in the same draft 3 years ago, both in the first round out of high school. Pitches wide, 2-1 the count. Clark, not that big, but strong, 5'11", 205. He sends a little looping one-hopper to the shortstop. Rocchio just did get him out. Boy, Clark runs well. He almost beat that. Clark grew up in Franklin, Indiana. And that's about 20 miles south of Indianapolis. And he was the third pick in the 2023 draft. That was a great draft. Paul Skeens, number one. Dylan Cruz, number two. Then Clark. Wyatt Langford, number four. How about Jacob Wilson? The record-breaking shortstop went number six overall to Oakland. Here's Javi Baez, the shortstop, taking a strike. Boy, the kids in the 23 and 24 drafts have gotten to the big leagues in a hurry. Now the 0-1, off speed outside, a changeup, and the count 1-1. Well, it's the Rock and Blast weekend.

0: and Jolks this year at Triple A Toledo. Batted 273, 15 homers, 54 RBIs. He's a right-handed hitter. He's spent parts of 3 years in the majors with the White Sox and Houston. Two down, nobody on, 2-2 game. And the pitch up high from Foster Griffin. Jolks played at the University of Houston. The pitch, and it's wide, and the count 2-0. Last year, he only played six games with the White Sox, most of the year in AAA Charlotte. Now the 2-0, and he sends this one in the air. Fairly deep center, but that's no man's land out there. Easy play for Kwan. Good inning for Griffin. 2-2 after two on the Cleveland Clinic Radio Network.
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0: Ramirez, Adell, Martinez. 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Ramirez hit by a pitch his first time up. The pitch from Valdez, breaking ball, fouled through the third base coaching box. 0-2. Cleveland got the bases loaded in the first with nobody out, scored on a ground ball double play. And a two-out RBI double by Angel Martinez. Detroit tied it up with a two-out, two-run double by Spencer Torkelson. The pitch. And a check and a pitch outside, 1-2. Valdez had a terrible month of July. He had an earned run average in July of 7.13. But in August was 2-0 with a 1.29 ERA coming into this one. Breaking ball, lined to third by Ramirez, caught by McGonigal. One down, here's Joe Adell, hit into that double play. Day game tomorrow, 1:10 first pitch. Parker Messick, a Cy Young candidate, a Rookie of the Year candidate, against Cater Montero. Then home for a National League homestand, San Diego, San Francisco. Adell waves at the curveball, strike one. End of the motion, the next delivery. Swing and a miss. Changeup, 0-2.

0: The kick and delivery. Swung on, chopped to third. Tough hop, went up shoulder high. McGonigal then throws it away. Goes off the tarp. Rolled up on the first base side near the grandstand, and Adele is on at first. Tough hop handled by McGonigal, but then an errant throw. And Adele is aboard, and I would think it's an error on McGonigal. He had plenty of time. He just made a bad throw. And McGonigal should be charged with his 11th error. Not sure what the wait is for. Here's Angel Martinez. RBI double his first time up. Chops it to third. McGonigal to second. There's one. Lee's relay in the dirt. Not picked by Torkelson. Goes into foul ground. And Martinez fell down, making the turn at first. Gets back up. Goes back to first. And he'll be aboard on what should have been an inning-ending double play. You cannot give an error on a terrible throw by Lee. But that was about as easy a double play as you'll ever have. And Lee just made a bad throw and spiked it at first. So Cleveland really has had a couple of extra outs this inning. Adele forced out at second, two down. Martinez on at first on the fielder's choice. Here's Reese Hoskins. See if Cleveland can make the Tigers pay. Hoskins struck out his first time, and he takes a ball. So you look at it, in a lot of ways, for Cleveland, this is a five-out inning. The error by McGonigal and a double play ball that was tailor-made and wasn't turned. You get two extra outs this inning. The pitch and a breaking ball. He laid off it. It was low, and the count 2-0, and this is where you've got to make Detroit pay the price. Tigers made Cleveland pay for the Ramirez error in the first, getting a pair of unearned runs on the Torkelson two-run double. Now the set, now the pitch, and it's low, 3-0. Plus, you make that guy make more pitches on the mound. Got to believe Hoskins is swinging away here. The 3-0 pitch. And it's a strike on the inside corner, and he took it. 3-1 the count. The set and delivery. And it's hit on the ground toward third. Diving backhand to grab McGonigal. Gets up, throws a one-hopper to first. Torkelson digs it out. McGonigal with another great play. Middle of the third, deadlocked at two.
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0: Bottom of the third, game deadlocked to 2. Top of the order for the Tigers. Kleber Torres grounded out his first time. Foster Griffin with a backdoor curve and a beauty. Nothing and 1 the count. The next pitch, and it's up and away, a ball, 1-1. Griffin doesn't wind up. He works out of the set. The pitch swung on, and this is whack. Deep left field. You can forget about it. Way out of here. Over the bullpens, into the seats. What a bomb to left by Gleyber Torres. Just his 8th home run. He hit that 421 feet to left. And it's now a 3-2 Tiger lead here in the third. Good Lord, that was smoke. Mm-mm-mm. 22 home runs yielded by Foster Griffin. He knew it the moment it left his hand. Here's Dylan Dingler, reached on an error his first time up. Takes outside a ball. 3-2 Detroit. The pitch, and it's swung on, lifted in the air, shallow center, charging hard, diving catch by Kwan. Well done. Out number 1. It'll bring up Kevin McGonigal, flied out his first time up. Manager A.J. Hinch was saying, shoot, since June 1st, every game feels like Game 7. When you're on June 1st, 11 games out, 16 games under 500, you're in trouble. McGonigal takes a curve down and away. And since June 1st, the Red Sox are the only team with a better record in the American League. Detroit 37-22. They've gone from 11.5 out to 2.5 out. That pitch down low, 2-0. And if they win tonight, and a long way to go on this one, Detroit will be 500 for the first time since May 4th. What a hole they've dug themselves out of. That pitch in there called strike. 2-1 the count on McGonigal. And their confidence off the charts right now. Now the 2-1. Inside, he missed with a sinker. 3-1. Dollar Bank's the proud banking partner of the Guardians. 28 locations in Northeast Ohio. Ready to provide solutions to help get you there. Now the 3-1. And it's high, and McGonigal draws a walk. First one given up by Griffin. That'll bring up How You Lee. How You Lee, and you spell it H-A-O-Y-U, is from Taiwan. Hitting cleanup, and he doubled the left center his first time up. 1 out, 1 on. Tigers up a run. Throw over to first. Back standing McGonigal. Tigers had the fewest steals in the American League. But McGonigal's one guy that will run. He's 11 for 12 in the stolen base department. The pitch waved at. For instance, Jose Ramirez has 29 steals for Cleveland. That's 6 fewer steals than the whole Tiger club has. Tigers have 35 as a team. Now the 0-1 delivery. Changeup floats outside. 1-1. The 1-1. Swing and a foul back and out of play, 1-2. How have the Tigers gotten so hot? Well, for instance, in their last 10 games, they're 8-2. They've given up 20 runs. two runs a game. Their pitching's been incredible. The pitch swung on, ripped toward left center, and on the run, reaching out to make the shoulder-high catch. The left fielder, Angel Martinez, got a good break on it and takes extra bases away from Lee. Two down for Spencer Torkelson. The Tigers have the number one rotation in all of baseball. The Tigers' starting rotation leads baseball with a 331 earned run average. And in the month of August, they've taken it to another level, a 139 ERA. Backdoor curve and a dandy. Strike one to Torkelson. That's how you win night in and night out with that kind of starting pitching. 3-2 Tigers, third inning. The set and delivery. And it's just a bit outside, a changeup. 1-1. Griffin checks the runner, comes to the set, and throws to first, and back standing is McGonigal. Torkelson, number one pick in the draft of 2020. The 1-1, down and in. Then they get Dylan Dingler with the first pick in the second round. What a 2020 draft for the Tigers. Torkelson and Dingler. 2-1 the count. Curve is way high and outside. 3-1. When he was at Arizona State, Torkelson broke Barry Bonds' freshman record when he hit 25 home runs for ASU. The Harvard of Tempe. The pitch swung on, yanked to left, down the line, foul. Full count. Torkelson, you look at his time, year five here in Detroit. It's kind of been an up and down career. 31 homers in 23. Went back to the minors in 24. 31 home runs last year. 20 this year. Swings, fouls back the next pitch. Still a full count. McGonigal. He'll be off at first with two down, third inning. Full count. 3-2 Detroit. And the payoff pitch. And he went off speed and got him looking at a changeup. Torkelson strikes out looking. Tigers reclaim the lead on the Torres bomb. 3-2 Detroit after three.
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0: Angel Henao to lead things off for the Guardians. Fourth inning, Cleveland trailing by a run, facing left-hander Framber Valdez, who delivers, and there's a swing and a ground ball to short. Baez gobbles it up, throws to first in time for the out. A couple of first pitch ground outs by the rookie Angel Henao, and quickly there's one away for the Guardians here in the fourth. Jim Rosenhaus along with Tom Hamilton. Great to have you with us from Detroit, Comerica Park. What's turning into a really nice night for baseball. Al Rosenberg, our on-site engineer, along with Brian Motze back at command center. Austin Edges the batter. The pitch from Valdez is low and outside for ball one. Edges bounced to second his first time up. Tigers with 3 runs on 3 hits. Guardians, 2 runs on 4 base hits. Both teams with 1 error. The 1-0. Breaking ball in tight. 2-0 the count on Hedges. Batting average still well exceeding any year he's had in the major leagues batting average wise. He came in at 269. The 2-0 pitch. Outside and low for ball 3. Hedges laying off the pitches that are either off the plate or below the strike zone. Here's the 3-0 pitch. That's a strike on the inside corner. The Guardians trying to get back on track. They have dropped 3 in a row, the final 2 in Chicago. And then the Tigers finally winning a game in this season series. After the Guardians had won the first 6, the Tigers won it last night. The 3-1. Edges takes it down low. Ball 4. A 1-out walk for Austin Hedges. Guardians have a base runner here in the 4th. Brings up the number 9 hitter, Brian Rocchio, who singled his first time up. Rocchio, a switch hitter, stands in now. From the right side against the lefty, Framber Valdez. Here's the pitch. Low and in for ball 1. Three, 2, Tigers in front. The set by Valdez. Here's his pitch, and it's swung on, ripped just foul outside of third. Rocchio taking aim at that third base back, just missed it. 1-1 the count. The Guardian shortstop, Brian Rocchio, trying to get hot again. He's been in a tough stretch for a while now. The 1-1. Swung on, and that's driven down the left side, but also foul again. And it remains 1-2 on Brian Rocchio. Time for tonight's Cleveland Clinic Caregiver shout-out. Big thanks to all the great caregivers at Lorraine Family Health Center for everything they do to care for patients and families. Valdez stepped off. Fake to throw to first. Austin Hedges was just about on the bag anyway over at first base. Now the set and the 1-2 pitch. Breaking ball in the dirt. Good stop by Dingler, the catcher. Rocchio laid off. Counts now 2-2 on Brian Rocchio. Guardians down by a run. And every game becoming more and more meaningful. Now the 2-2. Swung on, looped foul. This one comes straight back and out of play. Cleveland came into play tonight
16: four games under the 500 mark, and that's the furthest they've been below 500 all season long. And you really, you don't consider playoff chances to be good until you get at least to the 500 mark, you would think. The 2-2 swung on, and there's a high chopper to third. McGonagall goes to second for one. Lee to first, not in time. Safe at first. Good hustle down the line for Brian Rocchio to stay out of the double play. But who knows? Maybe this is the year that that last wild card is a 500 or below team. The American League has labored this year in interleague play. Clearly the National League with better teams record-wise for sure, and that could open the door for a sub-500 team to make it from the American League. Here's Stephen Kwan, a walk and a single, the pitch. And that's on the inside corner for strike one. Kwan walked and later scored in that two-run first for the Guardians. Then he singled his next time up in the second inning, and here he is in the fourth with a runner at first. Two down. The pitch from Valdez is swung on and chopped to the second baseman Lee. He fields and throws in time for the out. Side retired. We head to the bottom of the fourth. Detroit 3, the Guardians 2.
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0: 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Guardians trailing 3-2 as we head to the bottom half of the fourth inning. And Ben Malgeri steps in. Struck out first time up. Pitch to him. On the outside corner for strike one from Foster Griffin. He's a veteran lefty because he's 31, but he has rookie status. So that takes it away a little bit. And here's the 0-1. Swung on, and that's drilled to center. Right there, Stephen Kwan makes the catch. Now Jerry retired for the first out of the inning. Score big on authentic gear at MLBShop.com. 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There's the rookie, Max Clark. Seems like Tiger fans have been waiting all year for him to get here, and he did. About 10 days ago, the pitch to him. Outside and high for a ball. This is game number 11 for Clark, but just his second home game. He joined the Tigers just as they were setting out on a three-city West Coast road trip. Next pitch to him, swung on and fouled back into the net. And it counts now 1-1. He and Kevin McGonagall, two outstanding rookies, and McGonagall with the resume starting on opening day to prove it. Clark trying to get there. The 1-1 swung on, popped up foul and out of play. And
16: It's 1-2 on Clark. They locker across the way from each other down in the Tiger clubhouse, but boy, if you did not know they were rookies, you might not realize it just with how comfortable they have fit in with the veterans on this team. The 1-2 swung on, popped up foul and out of play. And we'll do it again on 1-2 to Clark. I think we've seen that with the Guardians. Chase DeLauder, Travis Bazana, Parker Messick. Wouldn't think they're rookies, albeit Messick was here down the stretch a year ago, but still has that rookie status. Here's the 1-2. Breaking ball swung on. Line drive, base hit, left center, right center. Cut off and picked up quickly by Kwan, who fires it back in. Clark's aboard with a single on a hanging breaking pitch, and we've seen quite a few of those from Foster Griffin. And that one was right out there for Clark to line just to the right of center. Now Javi Baez. Baez flied to center his first time up. Enbridge Gas Ohio would like to remind you, whether you're an individual or a contractor, state law requires that you call 811 before you dig. The pitch to Baez is in there for strike one. Javi Baez, the veteran infielder, at shortstop again for the Tigers. Here's the 0-1. Swung on, blasted foul out of play right side. And quickly it's 0-2 on Baez. And boy, things are not going well for Javi Baez here in Detroit. Until last year, they moved him to center field, and he had some good success out there, a better year at the plate. Now the 0-2, swung on, chopped foul at home plate. And it's 1-2 on Javi Baez. And he's had injury issues this year that it's limited his production, but Baez is back now, and they feel that's a key down the stretch for this team. Baez back, Gleyber Torres back after a couple of stints on the injured list. Of course, they're back, and now Riley Green goes on the injured list with a hamstring issue. Here's the 0-2. Waved at and missed, strike three. Got him to chase a changeup that was well outside the strike zone. Baez strikes out. Third strikeout for Foster Griffin. Guardians trailing 3-2 is the number nine hitter for the Tigers. Corey Jolks will step to the plate. Fly to center his first time up. Here's the pitch to him. Outside. Snap throw to first. Back safely is Clark. Mentioned that injury to Riley Green, part of our Guardians Injury Report, presented by Elk & Elk, a team of injury lawyers dedicated to every client every day. Here's the 1-0 pitch. Nope, another throw to first. And this one from the pitcher this time, and back safely is Clark. On the injured list for Cleveland, Slade Ciccone with that arm fatigue. Also on the injured list, Sean Armstrong. Here's the 1-0. Outside and low, 2-0 the count on the number nine hitter, Corey Jolks. First major league game of this season. Plenty of big league time with the White Sox and Astros. 2-0 the count, the pitch to him. Breaking ball, strike on the outside corner. Down at Toledo, Jolks was batting .273 with 15 homers and 54 runs driven in. 2-1 the count on him with a runner at first. Here's Griffin's pitch. Swing and a miss. Had him out front of the changeup. 2-2 the count on Jolks. Clark the base runner at first. Good speed there. Here's the pitch. Swung on. Popped him up. A mile high near the second baseman, Hanau, and he makes the catch a step or two into the outfield grass to retire the Tigers in the fourth. We head to the fifth. Detroit 3, the Guardians 2.
0: Messick seems to be getting stronger. He has struck out 8 today. The pitch. Got him swinging. Marker Messick.
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16: Guardians trail by a run, but Chase DeLauter's leading things off for Cleveland. Framber Valdez delivers, and it's a strike on a good breaking pitch. The curve from Valdez. Left on left here, but that's good news for DeLauter this season, as, again, he has done damage against the lefties. Here's the 0-1. Swung on and he drills one down the right field line. Foul into the corner. And out front. Line drive but hooked it foul. DeLauter came in hitting .344 against the lefties. Singled off Valdez back in the first inning, then bounced to second last time in the second. Here comes the 0-2 pitch. Waved at and missed, strike three. Chase the slider low and away. And Valdez makes quick work of DeLauter. That is the first strikeout tonight for Framber Valdez. One away in the fifth, and here comes Jose Ramirez. Jose's been hit by a pitch and lined to third. Switch hitter, right side. Valdez winds it up. Here's his pitch. Down low, ball one. Don't forget, it's time to rally for the cure. Join Velisano Bike to Cure September 18th and 19th. 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The pitch to Ramirez is low and outside for a ball. 2-0 the count on Ramirez. Facing the veteran lefty, Framber Valdez. Some great days in a Houston uniform. Now the 2-0. Down low, ball three. Including that no-hitter in the 2023 season. The day of the trade deadline, when the Guardians made several trades. And then went out and got no hit. Here's the 3-0. Outside and high, ball four. Ramirez works a walk. And the Guardians have a one-out base runner. For Valdez, he's hit a batter and now walked three. That brings up Joe Adell. Grounded into a double play with a run scoring back in the first and then reached on an error last time. The pitch to him. On the outside corner for a strike. Good night last night for Adell. His first Guardians home run. And he also walked a couple of times. Here's the 0-1. Swung on, and he lifts one high and deep left field. Way back there. Home run, Joe Adell.
0: And with one swing, Adele puts the Guardians in front. 4-3 Cleveland. And Joe Adele really paying dividends coming over at the trade deadline last two nights.